0: of the New South Wales electricity infrastructure roadmap. Upper Hunter MP Dave Lazell says it's a win for the region.
1: We need many, many more of these industrial scale batteries. They certainly take out the highs and the lows of the energy grid and stabilises it somewhat. So these are great.
0: And a state parliamentary inquiry is calling for changes to the way universities are run in New South Wales. The Upper House report has found universities' governing councils are being dominated by figures from the corporate world.
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0: The Roosters are dismissing suggestions the Dolphins hold a psychological edge going into their NRL preliminary final. The Redcliffe-based outfit has won both clashes between the clubs this season. Roosters forward Victor Radley says it will mean nothing come Friday night.
3: Nah. It's just more, probably a little bit more drive. Not that you need it in one of these games, but just a little bit more drive to go get them.
0: After three near misses, Collingwood star Nick Daicos has won the AFL's Brownlow medal as the competition's best player, won by a record-equalling margin of 11 votes, ahead of Bailey Smith and Marcus Bontempelli. Mo Torre and Alexander Robertson have withdrawn from the Socceroos squad to play Brazil on Friday in Townsville due to injury. And in the NBL, the Tasmania Jack Jumpers have defeated the South East Melbourne Phoenix 96-91. And now you're up to date with the latest 2NURFM news.
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11: Okay, more cloud cover across the Hunter for today with a high chance of showers around the lower Hunter, a slight chance elsewhere. More of the same for Wednesday and Thursday. Temperatures are going to ramp back up a bit for Friday and into the weekend, mostly sunny there at around 30 degrees. Fire danger, that is back down again to just moderate today, as the temperature's down to 20 for the coast, 21 elsewhere. 17 degrees at Broadmeadow, 16 degrees currently for you at both Bellbird Heights and also Head and Greeter at 6 after 10. G'day, Carmen, you're out and about this morning.
12: Hey, Mark, just letting you know there's a really bad car accident on the corner of Broke Road and Wine Country Drive for Colburn, affecting traffic in all directions. Roads closed.
11: Okay, thank you so much, Carmen. Give that area a bit of a miss if you can. It's right in the heart of Wine Country at Broke Road at the corner of Wine Country Drive. Road is closed there for the moment. Also, while you're out and about, the traffic lights at Islington, Clyde and Chin Chen Streets, they are out due to a power failure in the area as well. We'll take a look at both of those again after coffee break with Exile at 2NURFM. They started their career performing on Dick Clark's Caravan of Stars tour, toured with Aerosmith, Heart and Boston, and went from pop rock to country. Hi, I'm Mark Rourke with Exile for Coffee Break. In 1963, high school students started a band in Kentucky calling themselves The Exiles. The band was led by singer-songwriter J.P. Pennington.
13: When everybody graduated from high school, we decided then that, we had been into it for a couple of 3 years. We decided then that, maybe that was what we wanted to do for a living. We just kind of took it from there, kind of built it from there.
11: When the Dick Clark Caravan of Stars hit the road in 1965, he picked up the Exiles as a support act, with the band shortening their name to Exile. Their debut album was released in 1973. However, it would be another 5 years before tasting success. In 77, they released the single Try It On, and it became a minor hit.

0: The following year, successful songwriter-producer Mike Chapman came to the US.
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1: Well, we signed every body part. There's a fella that came in one night, said, "I want you to sign something for me." We said, "Okay, what is it?" He reached down, took off his prosthetic leg, laid it up on the table, had us all sign it. He snapped it back on and took off.
0: Their follow-up single, "You Thrill Me," also reached the top 40 in 1979. Whilst on tour, the band did enjoy a lot of downtime playing golf and fishing.
1: Out on the road, you end up sitting around quite a bit, and it's kind of boring, and anything you can do to kind of ease that boredom, it's with us, it's either fishing or golfing.
0: In the early 1980s, the band made a transformation to country music, with some of those releases dominating the country singles chart.
1: We had a very big pop hit called "Kiss You All Over," and the ensuing

0: couple of albums after that, we weren't able to quite have an impact with a song like Kiss You All Over, you know, in the pop music world. And during that time, some other artists, namely some country artists, were having some success with songs that we had written and also had recorded on our pop albums. So we decided that, you know, maybe we're in the wrong field of music here. And, you know, looking back, I mean, it was the right thing for us to do. Vince Gill is probably my favorite artist. You know, someone like Merle Haggard. Oh, there are a lot of people. I hate to leave anybody out, but those two have kind of come to mind.
1: It takes all for Coffee Break on 2NURFM.

0: Great piece of 70s gold for Coffee Break this morning. It's Exile. And you threw me a 2 anyway, RFM 103.7. Just an update on the accident that Carmen brought us earlier on in the heart of Hunter Valley Wine Country. Of course, the road closed at Broke Road and at Wine Country Drive due to that accident there. Of course, a lot of folks making their way via West Cessnock to get out towards the vineyards and, of course, McDonald's Road. South of the Broke Road there, that is a bit of a car park back as far as Thompson's at the moment. So a little bit of a delay if you're indeed heading certainly from that side into Hunter Valley Wine Country today. And traffic lights still out at Islington at Clyde Street and Chinchin near the railway due to that power failure earlier today. Well, it seems like that we're investing less and less in ourselves and less into the country, which is never a good sign economy-wise. New research out from Global X found that the cohort of investors now least likely to continue investing, in fact, most likely to tone in their investments and scale them in, were those families with children. So the mum and dad investors literally are like, you know what, conditions in Australia, not that great for investing, so we're going to tail back a little bit. Of course, some of the budgetary changes earlier in the year certainly not helping either. The chief executive, Alex Zaker of Global X, said prior to the budget, it was a very clear form of capital gains perspective, whether you were paying taxes on or your full gain or half the gain, and it was just the marginal tax rate. Now, people have to think about indexation as well. And further than that, they've said, look, a lot of people said they just won't invest in Australia at all, and that is a longer and lasting effect. So well done to everybody that's made that a reality as well. Still to come, the passing parade with John DeRemus. A little later, Denise Reward from Savings will join us to take a look at rent assistance at 2NU RFM.
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0: Good times and great music at 2NURFM 103.7. Eric Carmen. That's Rock and Roll. Of course, a whole bunch of it on Saturday afternoons, right? 12 o'clock rock from midday through to 4. Well, this is not the day to be on the roads. Another accident now, this time at Waters Bay at Hillsborough Road, right where the roadworks are taking place at the Crockett Street intersection there. A bus and a car with traffic affected in all directions. So possibly give Hillsborough Road a bit of a miss if you can today. And also into the valley at Broke Road, corner of Wine Country Drive. A crash there with multiple vehicles involved in the last hour or so. Still affecting traffic there. And the lights at Islington around at Clyde Street. We'll take a look at the passing parade with John Doremus. He's up shortly after we check your coastal conditions next to 2NURFM.
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0: Across the waters this morning, easterly 20 knot winds, seas are around 1 metre. Now we have that southerly swell up around 3 metres. Early evening that'll drop to around 1.5 to 2 metres. Also a 1 metre swell from the northeast to southeast. Low tide dropping out to around 0.8 of a metre now. We'll get a high tide at 5 o'clock this afternoon, and that's we could expect up around 2 metres today. Cloudy with the odd chance of some showers around the Lower Hunter today, tomorrow and Thursday, with temperatures around 20 or so, up around 30 by Friday. Right now, at Warners Bay by the lake, we've made our way to 19 degrees and 17 degrees across the Belmore Bridge and Lawn at 2NURFM.

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2: This is John Doremus with The Passing Parade, the story of an appalling blunder that changed the course of the First World War. By 1915, Germany was feeling the pinch of the Allied sea blockade. Up to that time, German submarines had gone easy on merchant ships. Abruptly, the policy changed. The German government declared the waters around the British Isles a war zone and gave notice that all ships in the area would be sunk without warning. On April 30th, 1916, the U-20, under the command of Captain Lieutenant Walter Schweiger, was dispatched with orders to patrol the southwest coast of Ireland and enforce the blockade. Almost simultaneously, the giant passenger liner Lusitania, prior to the Cunard fleet, left New York City for England. Many of the 1,900-odd passengers were Americans, secure in the knowledge of their country's neutrality. The Atlantic crossing was uneventful, and on May 6th, Lusitania made her landfall. Meantime, the U-20 had been having a ball. She had sunk two British steamers and a sailing ship within 48 hours. In the next 2 days, she sighted nothing, however. The alarm had gone out and ships were avoiding the area. Schweiger's fuel was running low and he had only two torpedoes left, obsolete bronze ones in which he had little faith. Moreover, a dense fog made cruising very dangerous. Schweiger elected to return to Wilhelmshaven, his home port. Barely had he given the order when the fog lifted to reveal a clear blue sky. "Take her up," he said to the first officer. "We'll run on the surface." And up she went. Suddenly on the skyline, Schweiger sighted what he later described as a forest of masts and stacks. At first he thought it was a number of ships, but as it approached, he saw it was a single giant steamer heading directly toward him. Before he could dive to periscope level, the steamer changed course and bore away. Schweiger summoned his pilot, an old merchant mariner, to identify her. Even as the old boy put his eye to the periscope, the steamer changed course again and rapidly came back into torpedo range. The temptation was too much for Schweiger, and without further consulting the pilot, he gave the order to fire one of the bronze torpedoes. It struck the ship on the starboard side, squarely between the third and fourth funnels. There was a muffled thud, followed by a second explosion. The Lusitania sank in a matter of minutes, taking 1,152 men, women, and children with her. When the news was announced, horror and anger swept the world, reaching a peak in America. President Wilson, who had done all in his power to keep the United States out of the war, found himself fighting a losing battle against public feeling. Schweiger's obsolete bronze torpedo had blasted the ground from under the isolationist feet. After this, he was given command of the U-88, a larger, more modern submarine. After two successful voyages aboard her, he embarked on a third. When last heard of, the U-88 was in the North Channel between Scotland and Ireland. She was never sighted again. Captain Lieutenant Schweiger, the most hated man in the war, had joined his victims at the bottom of the sea. Our time is up till we meet again for another chapter in The Passing Parade. This is John Doremus. Thank you so much, and goodbye for now.
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0: Good times and great music at 2NUR FM 103.7. Just a reminder, a little early this morning, we caught up with Alec Wright in relation to the BHP Steelworks closure reunion that is happening. That's happening not tomorrow, but next Wednesday. So a couple of folks saying, oh, it's Wednesday. It is, but you've got a week to get ready for it. And we have some info on the events calendar at a website for that. Of course, we also have some details on something we spoke about yesterday, and that is the big Holden Day. The Maitland area becoming very much a place for car enthusiasts at the moment. And the 20th anniversary memorial for Peter Brock, also part of that event. That is happening next week, also at Maitland. And if you'd like some details, headed to the events calendar for both at 2NURFM.com.au.
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The latest news and information from Ollie Golder on the Hunter News team. Up a little bit, cloudy with the chance of showers around the Lower Hunter. We'll rinse and repeat that for Wednesday, Thursday, and the temperature's up around the big 3-0 again for Friday and into Saturday as well, about 18 and 19 at your place at the moment. After 11, Denise Reward from Savings will join us, taking a look at rent assistance as we continue the good times and great music with Marshall Hayne dancing out there in the city at 2 and UR FM 103.7.

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1: It's 11 o'clock. Good morning. I'm Ollie Goldner. The Australian Chamber of Commerce and Industry is urging the federal government not to broaden its climate policy framework. The nation's top commerce body fears tighter requirements will cripple local manufacturers and send jobs overseas. Chief Executive Andrew McKellar says it's important to manage emissions, but there has to be a balance.
2: The safeguard mechanism is an important means of promoting emissions reduction amongst the biggest facilities in Australia, but we can't afford to extend the perimeter of that program if the risk is that puts some of those out of business and simply shifts emissions offshore.
1: New legislation is being tabled to State Parliament today, potentially reducing trauma for sexual assault victims in the Hunter. The reforms are looking to amend the legal processes around sexual assault cases, including limiting the number of times a victim has to give evidence and reducing the court's ability to look through communication records unless necessary. Prevention of Domestic Violence and Sexual Assault Minister Jenny Harrison says they want to ensure victims are better supported in the court process.
3: I often hear from sexual violence survivors that the experience that they had as in relation to sexual violence was absolutely traumatic, but also that the justice system further traumatises them.
1: One of Australia's largest grid-scale batteries is now operational, storing and dispatching energy to power homes and businesses in the Upper Hunter. The Liddell Battery Energy Storage System has a capacity of 1,000 megawatt hours, which Upper Hunter MP Dave Lazell says would be enough to support a town like Muswellbrook for a few hours if needed. Dave Lazell says the project highlights the benefits of investing in large-scale batteries as opposed to funding batteries for individual homes.
4: It is better to use it on a broader, a community scale level where we can actually have these industrial scale battery projects being able to support a larger community.
1: The Premier says the shooting of an 11-year-old boy in Sydney's northwest is a reminder of the dangers that guns can pose. The boy is in a critical condition in hospital after being shot in the face and neck at a home in Norwest. Investigations into the shooting are ongoing. An 18-year-old man was arrested at the property and has been charged with concealing a serious indictable offence. Newcastle councillors are pushing to ban smart glasses from local swimming pools, ocean baths and council buildings. The glasses with embedded recording devices have caused public backlash, with particular concerns for children and women being unknowingly recorded. While public response to the ban has been majorly positive, there has been consideration for blind individuals who use the glasses as support. Councillor Deanna Richardson says she would like to create a way for people with disabilities to maintain the support the glasses may provide.
5: We're an inclusive city. People with disabilities should feel included and able to access these spaces. But at the same time, we also need to make sure that we are helping people feel safe. So I was mindful of that when drafting that motion.
1: Meanwhile, WA is formalising a ban on smart glasses in schools. The state's government said it would be nation-leading law preventing teachers and children from being secretly recorded. Exemptions will be granted for those with disabilities or if the devices are being used for educational purposes. In finance, the All Ords is up 15 points at 89.33, one Aussie dollar buying 71.24 US cents.
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1: Paul Gallen has confirmed he's now coming out of retirement to fight fellow former league star Nelson Asafa-Solomona. The two will meet on Friday the 6th of November. The Newcastle Knights bandwagon is filling up ahead of Sunday's preliminary final against the Panthers at Accor Stadium. Skipper Kalyn Ponga chose earlier this season to recommit to the club long-term, despite plenty of interest abroad. He says their rapid rise from Wooden Spooners is satisfying, but his goal is to win the comp.
6: I'm happy these younger boys are doing such a good job, coaching staff, the whole club. The goal is always to win a premiership, so I feel like once we do that, or if I get the opportunity to do that, then I'll feel like it's paid off.
1: And Formula One has rubber-stamped the decision to reduce the maximum race distance by 15 kilometres to 290Ks next season. And now you're up to date with the latest 2NURFM news.
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12: Well, at least it's cooler today than it was over the last few days, all right? 20 degrees the top of the coast, 20 inland. However, some shower activity around the Lower Hunter today and Wednesday and Thursday. Now, those temperatures will ramp back up to around 30 degrees for Friday and the weekend kind of looking mostly the same way as well there. 19 degrees at the moment at New Lambton Heights, 18 degrees for you right now at Lovedale. 6 after 11. G'day, Mark Rook with you for the next couple of hours as we continue those good times and great music. Farnham up front of LRB and playing to win at 2NURFM 103.7.

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0: good times and great music. It was really their only one hit, but it was a good one. Charles and Eddie and Would I Lie to You? Question mark. At 2NURFM 103.7. Over the next couple of minutes, we'll take a look at rent assistance. Maybe that's something that you might be able to jump on board with. Also, the likes of Brian Ferry, Rick Price and NXS, along with Billy Joel, are all on the way between now and midday. And about a week left for you to get yourself into the draw for our Restaurant of the Month, the September edition. We'll see you into the heart of Hunter Valley wine country. So get yourself up to our website and get yourself into the draw for that one. Speaking of wine country, still a broke road at Wine Country Drive, multiple vehicles involved in that earlier accident. So keep that in mind if you're travelling through there. The earlier crash, though, at Warners Bay at Hillsborough Road, that is back to normal at the moment, all disappeared from live traffic, which is great. 14 after 11 at 2NURFM.
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0: 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Well, over the last few months, last couple of years really, if we're honest, anything to do with housing has kind of been right up the front of the bus in terms of, oh, let's look at that, what's going on there. And for those renting, we know that has become even harder as well. There are, however, for some, a little bit of a safety net out there called rent assistance. What is it? Am I allowed to get that? Can I get that? Should I already be getting that? Well, we'll find out now with Denise Reward from savings.com.au. Denise, it's always a pleasure to catch up with you. Of course, we know that it's pretty tough for renters as well. And rent assistance as a general concept, what is it?
1: Well, good morning, Mark. Yes, rent assistance is payment from the government, non-taxable, for people who are eligible, who are paying private rents. And it's a form of government support. And the person to get this rent assistance must be sort of receiving welfare payments from the government already. And it's a recognition that you're probably doing it pretty tough. And here's some extra cash to help you pay your rent on the private market. And it does include, you know, you can be in retirement housing, a house or a unit. You can even be in a boat, moored somewhere, a caravan, or any other relocatable home. So it does cover the gamut of housing types.
0: Interesting that you mentioned some of those. We'll pretty much call it alternate housing lifestyles, boats, caravans as well, particularly the boat. That's something I hadn't thought of. But you mentioned it's generally for those on some sort of government allowance, whether it's the pension, whether it's youth allowances and job seeker, et cetera, et cetera. Are there some other particular rules in and around that?
1: Yes, there are. If you're already in government-assisted housing through state government or whatever, you're not eligible for it. There's a recognition that you're probably already getting some sort of a subsidy for your rent. And so it's really for those people who find themselves outside that sort of market and struggling with private rents. As we know, it's a record $705 a week is the median rent in Australia at the moment, and it's now past a third of income. It is a struggle. And look, the rent assistance, it is assistance. When you look at the figures, it may help you out, but it certainly probably isn't, you know, covering that amount of median rent. That's safe to say.
0: Yeah, and keep in mind as well, it does go up twice a year, I believe, so it may we'll be in that situation at the moment. Now, I'm guessing we've ticked some of the boxes that who is eligible. I'm guessing that on the cross side of things, there are a few things that will make you ineligible also.
1: Yes, that's right. So if you're buying the home you live in, that's not counted as rent assistance. You're not renting. If you're going to be away from the home that you own for less than 12 months, you're out. And if you live in an approved residential aged care facility that's already receiving a government subsidy, it means that you don't get it yourself. There's also rules around partners that receive rent assistance a long time, you know, with family tax benefit that can negate your right to it. And there's also other things with partners who's receiving it alongside their pension. And again, as I said, if you're already leasing from a state or territory housing authority. There are some rules around it. There is one good thing, though. Usually you don't have to apply for it. Services Australia will automatically calculate it according to your circumstances and should be paying it if you're entitled to it, along with, say, your age, pension, your Ausstudy or youth allowance, your parenting payments, job seeker payments. But if your circumstances change, it's definitely worth alerting Services Australia and just seeing how you go for that eligibility.
0: Yeah, I was just thinking of that. I mean, once it's there, it's there. But, I mean, if your circumstances change, and sometimes things can happen pretty quickly, you can transition from one type of income to another overnight. And while you're worrying about those bigger things, these little safety nets that can sort of fall under the radar, so obviously worth reaching out as well. Because if you're not sure, am I guessing that Centrelink is your first place to call?
1: Yes, that's right. Just as soon as you feel that your circumstances have changed and you'll know if you're struggling, Let them know, because that should be an algorithm that sorts that out for you and puts that.
0: Oh, there's that A word. That A word.
1: And as we know, should we trust algorithms or not? It's definitely worth following up. But yes, it's a single person who pays a certain amount, and it kicks in when you're paying a certain amount of rent, and it's a pretty low threshold actually. But you might be eligible for up to $223.80 of rent assistance each fortnight. So it's definitely worth having in your pocket, especially if you're in that circumstance of just struggling to pay for housing. And, I mean, it's an absolute tragedy in Australia at the moment, just our homeless crisis, just what's happening with the rental market. It's hard enough for people, let alone people who are, already receiving welfare payments. It's pretty tough.
0: Yeah, for sure. And like we said, I mean, housing the last year has just been crippled by one bad decision after another. But Denise, that sound you can hear in the background is quite possibly the local call centre for Centrelink getting all those phone calls coming in after we've told them to check.
1: Yes, definitely worth a check. Always worth a check.
0: All right. As I always say, if you don't ask, the answer's always no. Denise, it's always a pleasure. We'll catch up with you next time.
1: Yes, thanks, Mark. Great to speak to you.
0: As always, Denise Reward from savings.com.au with the topic of rent assistance for us today at 2NURFM.

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0: Good times, great music. Brian Ferry with his shot in the arm for the Everly Brothers. Price of Love at 28 to midday. Look, we're only half an hour away from another Tuesday afternoon of Health Naturally. And Dennis Stewart back this week, continuing his health discussions. Of course, he'll have plenty of time to chat to you. 1-492-16-216. Not now, from now, when Health Naturally is back. And then, of course, Sally Lucas back after that, after a 1 o'clock national news update with Talking Travel. So a big Tuesday afternoon on the radio very shortly for us at 2 NUR FM.
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0: Cloudy with some more showers around parts of the Lower Hunter. Just a slight chance elsewhere. And temperatures around 20 to 21 there, our tops. More of the same for Wednesday and Thursday, as long as we might creep into the mid-20s there. Friday, mostly sunny at around 30. Same for Saturday and most of the weekend as well. Across Hunter Waters, easterly 15 to 20 knot wind. Seas around 1 metre will increase slightly by early evening. And we have a southerly 2 to 3 metre swell, but by tonight that'll drop to around 1.5 to 2 metres. There's also a 1 metre swell out of the northeast to southeast and a high tide on the way today at 5 o'clock. Right now it is 18 degrees around Redhead Beach and 17 degrees for you at Pocolwyn and also 17 at Raymond Terrace. It's 25 to midday with In Excess now at 2 NUR FM.

0: good times and great music at 2NURFM 103.7. Well, it's been a pretty ordinary morning into the valley in terms of a road condition still in play there at McColbin. According to Life Traffic today, that earlier accident involving multiple vehicles, Broke Road and Wine Country Drive. Give that one a bit of a miss if you can, as all directions still affected there. And at Islington, the traffic lights still out at Clyde Street there at Chin Chin Street, so keep that in mind. Local power failure affecting that. All right, on the run-up to midday, Hall & Oates are coming up. Also, Billy Joel for you ahead of our national and local news. 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

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You know, it took them two whole days and around 30 sheets of smashing glass in the studio to get the exact right sound that they wanted. That one right there, you wouldn't have thought it, would you? 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Latest through our national news team with Maddie McNeil on the way in a couple of minutes. Your Hunter headlines with Ollie Goldner at 12.05 ahead of a big afternoon on the way. Yes, Dennis Stewart with Health Naturally. And then Sally Lucas for Talking Travel. That's after one. All of that, of course, after the dynamic duo of Hall & Oates. And Wait For Me as we continue the good times and great music at 2NUR FM 103.7.

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1: In this bulletin, search for answers after boy shot in the face, a united front on AI, and what prompted police to hop on share bikes. It's midday. Good afternoon. I'm Madeline McNeil. Police are understood to be investigating links to organised crime after a child was shot in Sydney's northwest. Dusty Fitzpatrick reports.
2: The 11-year-old boy is fighting for life in hospital with injuries to his face and neck after the incident at Norwest. An 18-year-old man who was taken into custody at the scene has been charged with concealing a serious indictable offence. Two other 18-year-olds who were also arrested have been released from custody, with detectives understood to be looking for another person. The firearm involved in the shooting hasn't been located at this stage. This Norwest local says it's an unnerving situation.
3: It's not expected so close to home.
2: Dusty Fitzpatrick, Sydney.
1: The Prime Minister has joined world leaders in demanding tougher guardrails for artificial intelligence. Federal politics reporter Nelson Scott.
4: Anthony Albanese and 21 other leaders have signed a statement at the UN in New York pushing for stricter AI regulations. The declaration calls for mandatory safety checks, shared global standards, and tighter oversight of high-powered AI models. Neither the US nor China have signed the statement, but Mr. Albanese argues we need to harness the technology's benefits without risking public safety.
5: Humans need to be in control of it.
4: The Prime Minister has also launched Australia's bid for a seat on the UN Security Council. Opposition leader Angus Taylor insists his priorities are backwards.
6: This Prime Minister should get serious about Australians' security in Australia.
4: Mr. Albanese will also receive a Global Citizen Award tomorrow. Nelson Scott, Canberra.
1: Defence says no final decisions have been made about the future basing of personnel at Sydney's Victoria Barracks. An eviction notice is understood to have been issued in the past 7 days, requiring all military and civilian staff to be gone by the 19th of December. In a statement, Defence says an erroneous order stating the relocation was to be completed at the end of 2026 has been rescinded and planning is ongoing. Police are appealing for information after a man performed a Nazi salute and made offensive comments in Newtown over the weekend. Officers have been told a group of men was heard yelling comments before one stopped and performed the gesture. Detectives have released images of a group they want to speak to. The state government will introduce new laws aimed at avoiding re-traumatising victim survivors in the court system. Jefferson Shaw reports.
7: The draft laws would allow complainants to provide pre-recorded evidence for their initial testimony in court for adult sexual assault cases. The laws to be introduced to state parliament would also include a pilot of ground rules hearings aimed at weeding out inappropriate questions to victim survivors. New South Wales Attorney General Michael Daly says he's heard complainants are often so re-traumatised by court, some would not return if assaulted again.
8: You cannot hear that sort of testimony from complainants and do nothing.
7: Advocates for domestic violence victims have welcomed the changes, but are pushing for all complainant testimony on sexual assault cases to be pre-recorded. Jefferson Shaw, State Parliament.
1: Plans for new metro stations in Sydney's west have been mapped out by the state government. The previously unreleased modelling includes plans to extend the Western Sydney Airport metro line either north or south. The Transport Minister says the business cases are yet to be formally considered. Police have jumped on hire bikes to surprise an accused thief who'd been evading them on a souped-up e-bike. The officers approached the man on Lime bikes they'd hired and apprehended him, seizing a luxury handbag with $12,000 worth of stolen property. Superintendent Marty Farman says he doubts it'll become a standard move in the police playbook.
9: But look, on this occasion it worked, and a search warrant yesterday unearthed that his property unearthed an excessive amount of property that we can, you know, relate to in excess of probably 40 different offences.
1: Sydney shark attack survivor Leah Stewart has provided a health update 3 months on from the incident. Miss Stewart lost an arm and suffered several other injuries when she was mauled by a 4-metre-long great white at Coogee. The 35-year-old says a skin graft on her leg has failed to take.
10: It's been 3.5 months and my leg is still open. I guess, like, the only good thing is we're trying something different, so I'm having a little break from the vac machine.
1: Major US television networks are refusing to cover daily press events with President Donald Trump after he banned some outlets from the White House. ABC, CBS, NBC and Fox News won't participate in the daily pool, which take turns providing television coverage of presidential events. Vice President J.D. Vance has defended the ban despite the latest developments.
0: Well, I take some issue with the premise. So he's not banning media outlets. What he's doing is saying we're not going to give you special access to the White House if you engage in what is effectively propaganda.
1: The US president has announced a new Trump TV operating like a state-run media. Also making news, Australians from diverse backgrounds are being urged to sign up to be a stem cell donor to boost the chances that those in need can find a perfect match. A new research has found almost all surveyed Australian women using dating apps have encountered harmful behaviour. In finance, the All Ords is trading up 28 points at 89.47. One Australian dollar is buying 71.02 US cents.
11: Good afternoon. I'm Ollie Goldner from the Hunter Newsroom. The state government is aiming to reform the way sexual assault trials are run in the Hunter to reduce stress and trauma experienced by complainants when giving evidence. The government is introducing legislation into Parliament today, which will ensure people who report sexual assault are better supported through the court process while safeguarding the right to a fair trial. Minister for the Prevention of Sexual Assault, Jodie Harrison, says the reforms will enable courts to set clear directions for how sexual assault complainants will be questioned.
12: We want to make it as easy as possible for sexual violence victims, if they want to come forward and report and to be supported through the court system.
11: Teacher librarians in Catholic schools across the Maitland-Newcastle diocese are facing an uncertain future after confirmation that a restructuring of roles, working hours and redundancies has been finalised. In a letter to staff, Catholic Schools Maitland-Newcastle has confirmed it's reshaping resources across its 58 schools to ensure it can continue to provide a sustainable education for its 22,000 students. The organisation says its schools have been under increasing financial pressure, with employee and operating costs rising and government funding not keeping pace. The Independent Education Union says it's deeply disappointed by the restructure, saying it will affect more than 200 positions and include the removal of teacher librarians from schools. The union is working through the impacts of the changes, but says its members have expressed real concerns about the outcomes for student learning. Newcastle councillors are pushing a motion to ban smart glasses from areas such as swimming pools and ocean baths. The glasses with disguised cameras have grown in popularity, with parents and women concerned for their safety. It follows Port Stephens Council tabling a similar motion last week. Councillor Deanna Richardson says she understands the danger of these devices out in the community.
13: It just feels insurmountable to sort of address this on your own and to take reasonable measures around what you can control as an individual to protect yourself, protect your kids, especially if you're, you know, quite vulnerable in the community already.
11: With petrol and diesel prices on the rise again in the Hunter, police are dealing with a spike in fuel thefts. The New South Wales Police Rural Crime Prevention Team says nearly 10,000 litres of fuel have been reported stolen across rural properties and businesses in just 6 weeks in multiple police districts. They're urging farmers and businesses to reposition fuel storage where suspicious activity can be seen from homes, sheds and public roads, and to consider installing CCTV, lighting and alarm systems and maintain accurate fuel purchase records. And Upper Hunter MP Dave Lazell has welcomed the full operational status of the Liddell Battery Energy Storage System, saying it's an important step in delivering future power supply to the region. Liddell is a 500 megawatt battery and is one of the largest grid-scale batteries in Australia, with a storage capacity of 1,000 megawatts. Dave Lazell says while the battery becoming operational is an important step, it still is only one part of our energy future.
14: We've got to be able to manage our grid in a way that relies on sun, relies on wind, relies on batteries and backed up with gas or other systems.
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11: The Newcastle Jets continue building their roster for the 2026-27 Women's A-League season. They've signed 25-year-old American goalkeeper Claire Henninger on a one-year deal. She makes the move to the Hunter, having played two seasons in the Portuguese Women's League.
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3: Okay, the afternoon, still expecting some cloud cover, still a chance of the odd shower or two around the lower Hunter, and temperatures around 19 degrees. Tomorrow and Thursday, more of the same. Friday and Saturday, we're going to ramp up those temperatures to around 30 degrees, and that big golden ball in the sky coming our way as well. 20 degrees at the top of the coast of the valley. 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
3: Health Naturally is the name of the game with Dennis Stewart. And Dennis, there is nothing like a discussion that we have to hold over for a couple of weeks. Good afternoon. Now, we started the discussion on the famous herb stinging nettle.
4: Yes.
3: Didn't really get very far, but you sort of mentioned it has a lot of medicinal, also nutritional, and even some agricultural benefits. But later this morning, this afternoon, we're going to talk about your special relationship with the herb as well.
4: We are indeed, and there is an acute relationship between stinging nettle and myself, which goes back many, many years. Before I start, though, I'd like to thank the listener who emailed me a beautiful field of stinging nettle and sow thistle. This dear listener is from Miller's Forest, and he or she will undoubtedly be listening to the program again today, and I particularly want to thank them. Great photographs, colour photographs, of two of the most important herbs we're likely to talk again about. But stinging nettle has a peculiar and interesting history as far as I'm concerned. It goes back a long way.
3: All right, and we will get into that this afternoon, plus your calls on 49216 216. If you'd like to have a chat to Dennis Stewart with your health question this afternoon on 2NURFM.

0: Good times, great music, and Health Naturally with Deanna Stewart, 49216216. A couple of calls we'll get into in a moment. Barry and Terry will be next from Singleton on 2NURFM.
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0: 49216216, that is the phone number to catch up with Deanna Stewart. Deanna, you ready to fire up today for Health Naturally?
4: Always, Mark, always.
0: All right. Good afternoon, Terry at Singleton. What's going on with your leg cramps, Terry?
5: Yes, calf principally. I take MSM and magnesium powder, but in more recent times it doesn't seem to be helping very much.
0: Okay.
5: You know, early morning or when you start to wake up.
0: Yes.
5: Calf muscles really give you a hard time.
4: Terry, have you, your doctor's obviously investigated it, and there is no blood vessel blockages there?
5: No, I haven't done that, but no, I'm pretty sure there's nothing happening in that respect.
4: Okay. It's always wise. Cramps can indicate a number of conditions. It might be worthwhile at least running it past your GP to make sure that there's no claudication, which is blocking of blood vessels. It's unlikely, because cramps are a very common condition. I'm surprised that you're not getting the ongoing result that you have been getting with the preparation of magnesium that you are using. What I would say is this, that one of the best ways, in my opinion, of harnessing the well-known benefits of cramp management is to use a particular, relatively forgotten way of using magnesium. There is a product called magnesium phosphate, and magnesium phosphate is sometimes abbreviated MAGPHOS, P-H-O-S. Now, it's a member of a group of remedies known as tissue salts, which are minute, very small dosed preparation of minerals that naturally exist in the body, but when taken in large amounts, sometimes don't give the result that the tissue salt, which is a very small dosed preparation, can achieve. Years ago, it was popular in households even to have what was called Dr. Schuessler's tissue salts. They have fallen out of favour a bit, but they're still available from our health food stores and pharmacies. The preparation that I have and still use is called MAGPHOS, but it has, paradoxically or interestingly or esoterically, it has 6X written beside it. Now, that puts it into being the bracket of a particular form of magnesium phosphate, in a dilute preparation that's abbreviated MAGPHOS 6X. They come in very small pilules, very, very, very economical. I would give that a go and try that form of using magnesium. MAGPHOS 6-8, a historic member of Dr. Schuessler's tissue group of remedies, used popularly in the past, more so than today, but still available, and I use them and recommend them highly. On the other hand, don't forget the herb known as cramp bark. Cramp bark is a herb, and its name speaks for itself. It has a reputation of addressing chronic, long-standing cramping conditions where everything else has failed. Cramp bark, again available in various forms from health food stores. It's worthwhile giving a go. That together with MagFos 6X from the tissue group of remedies, it's not a bad start, Terry.
5: Yeah, this powder I've been taking is Caruso's Super Magnesium, which has six different forms of magnesium, which does include magnesium phosphate. But
4: And that's a great position and a great preparation, but the tissue salts are closer to what's called the homeopathic way of administering remedies. That is, a smaller quantity, a minute quantity sometimes, is all that's needed to do the job and can sometimes equate or do a better job than magnesium in more cruder forms.
0: All right, best of luck with everything, Terry. Thank you so much for your call. We'll move on to Barry at Salamander Bay. Good afternoon, Barry. How can Dennis help you today?
6: I was just wanting to ask Dennis, I've just recently had a colonoscopy done.
4: Yes, yes.
6: And I was told that I have diverticulosis.
4: Yes.
6: And
4: yes.
6: Now I'm wondering, is there anything that I might be able to take or to do to help this situation?
4: Okay. I'll ask you a few questions first, Barry. Have you ever experienced what's called diverticulitis?
6: Not to my knowledge. Okay. I've never been told, and I've had a lot of colonoscopies.
4: Diverticulosis essentially means that the bowel wall, I'll try to keep it simple, has pockets in it. And those pockets sometimes can become inflamed or infected, at which stage diverticulosis is changed into diverticulitis, which is a nasty condition, a painful condition, and must immediately be treated by your GP. But paradoxically or interestingly, many, many, many people in the Western world have pockets in the bowel. Now, I'm being simple in the language, but you know what I talk about. That
6: yes,
4: is pockets which have not been inflamed, have never been infected. Now, what is the reason for this? The argument is that the Western diet over many, many decades has been largely devoid of fibre. And fibre causes, therefore, a lot of problems in the bowel, particularly constipation, and even leads to inflammation in those pockets. So the simplest way of helping manage diverticulosis, that is doing something to make sure that you're not going to get this condition, is to make sure you're taking a good fibre, anything from Metamucil through to Slippery Elm. They're good forms of fibre in as much that they're soluble fibre. They move through the system. They create less deformation on the bowel wall. And I try to explain to my patients that they lessen the likelihood of pockets becoming infected with material that's passing through. So the first thing you have to do is either go to your pharmacy, health food store, or even supermarket and get onto either of those preparations and don't go off them. You may well be doing that in as much that your diet may have a significant amount of fibre in it. And that's the reason why this very common condition that you have, diverticulosis, has not converted to diverticulitis. The other thing is, and I recommend this to patients generally, is to start to use on a regular basis some garlic pearls. Now, garlic pearls is essentially garlic oil that's in a surround of gelatin. It's taken orally, and it's very useful as a gentle antiseptic agent passing through the bowel, working against infection. And thirdly, of course, and this is most, most important, you must take on board what I've said about the use of what are called sour milk products, probiotics, the use of yogurt, particularly in its crude forms. They contain probiotic substances which antagonise, to a degree, infection in the large bowel. So if you're using a high-fibre diet with a high-fibre supplement, if you're using garlic, even in a supplement form, and if you're using probiotics in any form, you're doing something that, in my opinion, would put you in a good ballpark and lessen the likelihood that your diagnosis will ever convert into a serious condition.
6: Yeah, that all stands to reason. I think that's very, very good advice. And I have started taking Benny Fibre.
4: Yes.
6: Which has helped enormously.
4: Yes.
6: But I don't do anything else. I eat a lot of fruit. I eat a lot of vegetables.
4: Good.
6: Always have done. And this condition sort of surprised me a little bit when they told me that what it was.
4: Oh, look, so, it is so common. It is so common that I can understand you being a little bit surprised, but you're probably surprised when I say that probably all of us have it, although that's going over the top. But all that I would say is what you've told me indicates the reason why your diverticular condition has not turned into diverticulitis. But I come back on what I'm saying, despite what you're doing, start to get into some probiotics, even a good quality yogurt. My wife does that and has used that technique basically for years and years and years in conjunction with a deliberate fibre supplement. You do that, I'd be surprised if you experience diverticulitis.
0: And, of course, Dennis, when you say a good quality yogurt, you don't mean something that's a nice sweet yogurt with maybe like a caramel sauce through it or anything like that.
4: That's not my idea.
0: No. It's worth a try. Best of luck with everything, Barry.
6: I have been eating the Greek yogurt of late.
4: Great. My wife loves that. She can even speak Greek now.
6: Yes, lovely. Yes. I would.
4: Well, you'll start to develop a Greek accent.
0: Best of luck with everything, Barry. 49216216. Super quick from you, Rob at Swansea. You're asking Dennis's thoughts on lion's mane mushroom. What's going on?
7: Oh, yeah, good day, Dennis.
4: Hello, Rob.
7: I was speaking to you a few months ago about cognitive decline. And
4: yes.
7: I went in into your rooms. I got some of that ginkgo biloba.
4: Oh, yes.
7: And, I reckon I've improved tenfold since I've been just having one a day.
4: Yep.
7: And then I've been looking up, like, they're saying lion's mane and mushroom supplements keep coming up.
4: My response to that is, and I don't want to sound cynical, Rob, but sometimes herbs get the flavour of the month and there's a big push to use lion's mane at present, which has some benefits. I'm not disputing that. But our industry is famous, like all health industries, in pushing something and sometimes, in my opinion, a bit hard. I have regard for lion's mane, but I'll tell you something. If you get on the net and look up what's called Spanish sage, you will find it as one of the most credible and physiologically explained remedy for cognitive decline or for helping maintain cognitive function. Spanish sage, a particular form of sage. It's very readily available. It's marketed in Europe, and the literature is good. The packaging of the product is excellent. It's so economical. That's probably why it's not so popular, because everything, I've got to be cautious what I say, everything these days seems to be built around making a lot of money out of natural supplements, and that's sad. It's at the end of my career, I'm disappointed at the way in which natural medicine has become a very expensive modality. I'm very sad about that, and will write a paper on it shortly when I'm retired. Look at Spanish sage, and I say this to all listeners, look at the herb Spanish sage. It's a species of sage, but not the sage that is normally spoken of. Salvia officinalis is the sage
7: that... Can I get that at your rooms?
4: Always when I mention anything, go to your own pharmacy or health food store first. Yeah. If you can't get it there, well, of course, you should be able to get it from my rooms. But always support your local health food industry. But try that. I think that in conjunction with ginkgo biloba, and I'm not surprised about what you've said with ginkgo. But
7: oh, it's amazing, hey! I'm amazed at the improvement. It's I can't believe it.
4: Well, you may not need anything more, but Spanish sage, the good thing about it is it's very economical, readily available, and well documented. That's the point. There's a physiological explanation that explains how it is thought to achieve benefit in managing cognitive decline.
0: Best of luck with everything, Rob. And I love, Dennis, how you mentioned that you're going to be writing that paper once you retire. So once you retire, it doesn't matter who you offend at that point, does it?
4: Well, the paper's already started.
0: Oh, okay. All right. Fair enough. 4921-6216, a little bit more of Health Naturally with Dennis Stewart on the way at 2NURFM 103.7.

0: Good times and great music at 2NURFM 103.7 Health Naturally with Dennis Stewart. And we're heading back to the phone super quick. Good afternoon, David. See if we can get David there. David at Dora Creek. You have a question on aloe vera, David.
1: Yes, can you hear me?
2: Yes, David. How are you?
1: Yeah, very good. Thanks, Dennis.
2: Good,
1: very
2: good, good, good,
1: good. Yeah, I've seen on this Facebook.
2: Yes.
1: About this aloe vera.
2: Yes, I know it well.
1: How you make a tea out of it?
2: Well,
1: is that correct or not correct?
2: This is where I would intervene, because aloe vera can be very, very upsetting if it is used incorrectly. And I, under no circumstances, would recommend it ever to become the basis of a tea. I think that, in my opinion, and I've lectured on it for many years, that would be unwise. But I would explain why. I'll explain why.
1: Uh-huh.
2: Aloe vera has two components to it. If you were to just use aloe vera, fresh from the garden, and seek to make a tea out of it, you could get into real trouble, because the outside of the herb contains a very potent agent which can basically cause your bowel to become very, very diuretic. If you take aloe vera, particularly the outside of it, you're in for trouble. And that's why aloe vera historically has been used in medicinal products for addressing constipation. It works very similarly to senna and remedies like that that'll cause you to go to water if you're not cautious. So under no circumstances use a preparation of aloe vera that incorporates the outside leaves of it. Now, having said that, when you peel aloe vera, you are confronted with a jelly-like mass of material. Now, that is known as aloe vera gel. And aloe vera gel is very popularly used in preparing preparations that can have a soothing effect on the gut, because the shell of the herb has been discarded, and the gel, it can be a very soothing agent when it is extracted properly and prepared in an edible form. You can purchase products called aloe vera gel, and that can be safely taken as a means of helping inflammatory conditions of the gut, even mild cases of ulceration can be soothed to a degree by aloe vera gel. Never take aloe vera as a crude substance that incorporates the outside of it. You'll be in big trouble. And it's
1: that's what I'll find out for
2: sure. Yeah, look, and I'm glad you did, because there is still this feeling amongst many people that simply because something is a herb, it's necessarily safe. It isn't. It isn't. And I'll explain. One of the most historic episodes in history was brought about through the taking of a very, very potent herb called Coney Immaculatum. And that was taken by the great Greek philosopher Socrates. He drank what was called the hemlock, and that was a herb. And it goes down in history about the way in which, on taking the herb, he experienced gradual paralysis with his disciples around him. He actually explained very accurately what that very, very, very dangerous herb could do, how it gradually poisoned him and stopped his heart. He did it deliberately. If you've studied ancient history or read a bit about it, you know that Socrates is considered to be, well, probably the greatest philosopher in the Western world, going back hundreds of years before Christ came. And yes, he committed suicide rather than go along with what the establishment wanted. And he did that with a herb. Now, why am I saying this? I'm saying, if you are a great disciple of herbs as I am, you need to ensure that the herb that you are using is well documented, is in a safe form, and is popularly called up in literature that declares it to be safe. And that's why I have mentioned on this program even recently the book entitled The Weed Forager's Handbook.
1: Yeah, I heard that, yeah.
2: Oh, look, it's a great little book. I brought it in again today to mention it. I'm going to try to get it up on the website if we haven't got it there already. But that is a magnificent text that talks about how identifying herbs very easily in the Australian countryside and how they can be used medicinally and even edibly. Yes, herbs can be used as medicine and food, but also remember, a selection of them can be very toxic. So stay away from anecdotal information that encourages what I would consider to be poor advice.
0: Dennis, has this also come back to things being the flavour of the month again? Sort of?
2: Well, it would be a terrible flavour if it were to use.
0: Well, but philosophically speaking, it's sort of a cousin to that, isn't it?
2: Well, it is.
0: Yeah.
2: It goes back to the point that a herb and some well-known herbs could have constituents in them which traditionally have never seen that herb being used safely and legally.
0: Mm.
2: But there are a whole group of natural remedies, which we don't use, by the way, because let me come in to defend herbal medicine here, which I've taught and lectured on and practiced all my life, that herbal medicine is practiced under the umbrella that it is safe medicine and do no harm. That's the basis of Western herbal medicine.
0: But I guess as well, if somebody's telling you to use something the wrong way, and that's a weak term, but use it the wrong way, that's not the fault of herbal medicine. It's the fault of the person giving you the wrong information.
2: Correct. Yeah. And there's a lot of wrong information circulating in anecdotal circles, and some of it could occur on the net. And I come in here and say, listen, be cautious of what you take from the net, from social media. You might be surprised when I tell you that I'm not really a disciple of social media. I'd be battling to get onto it.
0: Oh, no, we'll get you on there, Dennis. Don't worry about that. I've always loved how he's called the internet the net too, by the way. A little bit more of Health Naturally with Dennis Stewart on the way at 2 and URFM.
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0: Good afternoon. Welcome back to Health Naturally on 2NUR FM with Dennis Stewart. And a couple more calls coming in. Good afternoon, Pam at Quarrabalong. You've got some questions on thyroid today for Dennis. Pam, what would you like to know?
1: Yes. Hi, Dennis.
2: Hello, Pam.
1: I've got hyperthyroid.
2: Yes.
1: And I've been on medication for many, many years.
2: Yes.
1: And they've just had to increase it because my thyroid levels have got worse.
2: Yes.
1: But I have been, as the other gentleman said, been watching on Facebook.
2: Yes.
1: The medication that I'm on is not really that good. And some of the things that they say, like can't lose weight and not sleeping and all that sort of stuff, is exact as me do a T to a textbook.
2: Okay. My first question would be, was the information that you were reading, was it associated with any, other medications that were being put forward as being perhaps better?
1: Yes. Herbal stuff, herbal okay. medication.
2: Okay. Pam, what I would say is this. The management of the thyroid gland today, I think, is very good. And I would question whether herbal medicine, and I know a lot about the herbs that they would be wanting to recommend.
1: Yep.
2: I doubt very much whether they could give you the confident management that the conventional prescriptions would give you. Are you being managed by an endocrinologist?
1: No. I've never ever seen one.
2: Okay.
1: My GPs have just gone off my blood results for many years.
2: Okay. But, okay.
1: What you have said is virtually all I needed to know because
2: what I would be. Look, I'll be honest with you. Our family knows a fair amount about thyroid conditions, and I won't elaborate. All that I know is that the treatment given by the endocrinologist resolved her hyperthyroid condition, and she has obviously has her thyroid monitored regularly, and is still under the management of this good endocrinologist. All endocrinologists are good. Let's be certain about that. I would be suggesting that if you're all over the place with it, that you should have a talk with your GP and request. I can only say this with no criticism at all of your GP. You know that I'm probably the greatest supporter of general practitioners. They work too hard for too little. But I would suggest that what you do is express your concern. Don't follow the information that has been written on the net, because the people saying that are not going to be around if things go bad for you.
1: Exactly.
2: So what I suggest you do is talk to your GP. You can tell him you've had a discussion with me and that our family knows a fair amount about thyroid dysfunction and has had good management both with medication and with other treatments that an endocrinologist can give. I would go down that pathway via your GP, seek an opinion from your endocrinologist, and I think you'd be in a better ballpark there than being discontented.
1: It just seems too good,
2: frequently it comes from the US, and in the United States they are not governed by the same regulations that we are here. And so you can make statements and make claims for products in the US which can be then put on the net, because there's very little way of controlling it if the product is made in the US and is being sourced for personal use and is being promoted that way. I say that to patients, but listeners, be very cautious, because a lot of the stuff that's on the net is coming from countries, Asian countries, without mentioning names, American countries, without mentioning names, here am I supporting mainstream medicine. I've done that all my life, and I've only ever used natural medicine when I have felt that natural medicine has a better possibility, and when I've known the condition well enough to know that a natural approach has something to offer. I would be very suspicious about this, Pam.
0: Okay, thank you so much, Pam. We have room for one more, 4921 6216. We will, however, get to Faye from Merriweather in a moment. Dennis, she has a question on bananas. We'll do that in around 90 seconds' time. You can count them at 2NURFM.
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0: Health Naturally with Dennis Stewart is almost wrapping up. A couple of calls to go. G'day, Faye at Merriweather. Now, you're eating too many bananas. I don't think there's such a thing, Faye, but anyway, what's going on?
9: Well, when I had my urine test, my urine showed that I had too much potassium in my system.
0: Mm-hmm.
9: And I've been given astragalus to help fix that.
2: Faye, I'd be very, very suspicious of that. Astragalus, I know a lot about, as you would, as you probably do. I introduced the famous astragalus 8 formula to Australia about 30 years ago. But look, I think it would be a big call to say that it would be able to balance your potassium balance. I think that's going a bit far. I think I'd be looking for something else. Are you? How many bananas are you eating?
9: Well, I was only having a half of one with my lunch.
2: Well, that
9: every day.
2: In my opinion, that would be most unlikely to have any consequence on a high potassium level. It could be associated with your medication.
9: Well, I'm not on any other medication. Only a half of a tablet for my thyroid, which I can't say the name. It's
2: I understand. well, look, I would doubt very much.
9: Eltroxin.
2: Yeah, that's tablet. Right. Thyroxin. Mm. What I would suggest is, well, first of all, has your doctor recommended any investigation?
9: No, only this astragalus.
2: Well, as far as I'm aware, and I have to couch it in that language, I would not suspect that, put it that way. Mm-hmm. There's always the possibility that it's an idiopathic reaction, but boy, I've seen many, many patients using astragalus over many, many years. And I've never had this thrown up as a possibility of it. I'd follow it up with further investigation if the potassium level is too high.
9: Mm-hmm.
2: But at the same time, if your GP has said, look, it's astragalus, well, challenge him by going off the astragalus and then getting another blood test or a urine test down the road and see where it's at.
9: Right.
0: Hey, Faye, just on a non-medical note for a second, how do you like your bananas? Do you like them sort of with the skin a little bit brown or a little bit green,
9: yeah,
0: a little bit harder?
9: Very ripe.
0: Okay. We're definitely getting different bananas. But hey, as long as you enjoy them, Faye. But thanks for stopping by. Appreciate it. All right, best of luck, Faye. Look, we've only got about 60 seconds, so it'll be a super quick whiz down to Terrigal for Jerry. You got some questions on cinnamon and honey, Jerry.
8: Yeah, g'day, Dennis. Thank you very much. Just quickly, we've got her on the Peking ginseng extract. And I've been, thanks to you for that. And a friend of mine recently emailed me and said there's this amazing thing coming through, cinnamon and honey. Of course, it's from the United States. Just quickly, in 10 seconds, what do you reckon?
2: I'd suspect that's not, well, I'd have questions about that. Having said that, cinnamon is being used as a useful supplement to help manage fluctuating blood sugar levels. Things that are pushing a little bit towards type 2 can sometimes be brought back by the regular use of a small amount of cinnamon on a daily basis.
8: Okay. All right, well, I'll ignore that one. And of course, I'll stay with you, Dennis. You're amazing. And thank you for what you do for people. All the best, Dennis.
2: Thank you, Jerry. Bye-bye. Bye.
0: Now, you do have the address for Dennis's healing rooms, Jerry, to put that, send that $50 in the post, right? He's already gone.
2: He's gone.
0: Dennis, he's not paying. He's not.
2: You frightened him away.
0: That payoff ain't coming, pal. All right, mate. Look, thank you very much anyway, Jerry. Indeed, everyone that called through. We kind of run out of time, Dennis, so that's it. The time has got us.
2: Oh, what a program.
0: Now,
2: what a program.
0: We will eventually get to
2: Stinging nettle.
0: It'll happen. It just won't be this week.
2: I believe you.
0: All right. What do you got on for this week yourself, mate? Any exciting plans?
2: There's so many things on. We've got a big family.
0: All right. Best of luck, mate. I'll let you get over to it, all right?
2: Okay.
0: Health and Actually with Dennis Stewart back next Tuesday at the same time on 2NURFM. After our 1 o'clock update from Maddie McNeil and our national news team, we'll get you a little travel time with Sally Lucas for Talking Travel coming up. Cloud cover across the Hunter for the rest of the day, around 20 to 21, and some showers over the next couple of days and sunny for Friday. 3 to 1 now at 2NURFM 103.7.

0: It's 1 o'clock. Good afternoon. I'm Madeline McNeil. The police minister says the shooting of a boy in Sydney's northwest is a shocking crime as officers search for an additional suspect. The 11-year-old is fighting for life in hospital with injuries to his face and neck. An 18-year-old man's been charged with concealing a serious indictable offence. Police are understood to be investigating potential links to organised crime. Yasmin Catley has told State Parliament they need to let officers do their work.
1: What I can say is that police really are doing exceptional work. They are relentless in their work and in their commitment to catch these alleged perpetrators.
0: Advocates for victim survivors say draft laws aimed at better protecting sexual violence complainants are a step in the right direction. Under the proposed changes, pre-recorded interviews would be allowed to be used as court testimony for alleged victims in New South Wales. Full Stop Australia Chief Executive Karen Bevan says a pilot of so-called ground rules hearings is particularly welcome.
2: They have the power to transform the way the court operates for victims of sexual assault. They count victims of sexual assault into their own experience in the court. We think that that is critical.
0: One Nation has taken aim at Channel 9, claiming the network sought to link the party to the Ku Klux Klan. Nine has aired an interview with the American Grand Wizard of the KKK, Thomas Robb. Mr. Robb praised Pauline Hanson and described One Nation's surge in popularity as encouraging. Senator Hanson says the KKK is a white supremacist organisation and Nine should be ashamed for broadcasting the interview. Economists are warning against another fuel excise cut, arguing it would worsen Australia's inflation challenges. The federal government halved the levy earlier this year following global oil price shocks caused by the Iran war. There are calls for the relief to be reinstated as the cost of petrol and diesel continues to soar. Professor Richard Holden from UNSW warns the previous excise cut made the cost of living worse.
3: They were definitely inflationary. The government claimed they reduced inflation in some sort of technical measured way. That was right, but they put more money back in people's pockets, which households like, but it is inflationary and it's contributed to the inflationary pressures we continue to battle.
0: Also making news, Defence says an erroneous order stating the relocation of personnel from Victoria Barracks was due to be complete by the end of the year has been rescinded. And Piers Morgan says he's taking legal action against Princess Diana's brother over claims made in his new book. In finance, the All Ords is trading up 21 points at 89.40. One Australian dollar is buying 71.1 US cents.
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5: Good afternoon. The Dolphins are preparing for Sam Walker to line up for the Roosters when they run out for Friday night's NRL preliminary final. The Maroons halfback went under the knife last month following an ankle injury, but could make a stunning return this week. Dolphins star Tom Gilbert telling Nine they're ready for a Walker comeback.
6: We understand what kind of difference he makes on any side he plays in, so we'll prepare his playing and be ready for, you know, the brilliance and tricks he can bring into a game of football.
5: In boxing, Paul Gallen will come out of retirement to fight fellow former league player Nelson Asofa Solomona in November. Brisbane Lions star Lachie Neal will face the AFL Tribunal tonight in a bid to free himself to play in Saturday's grand final against Fremantle. He's facing a one-game ban for striking. And uncapped defender Jesse Grenvold has been named in the Diamonds squad for Netball's Constellation Cup. That's sport. I'm Adam Hawes.
0: 4 past 1, that's the latest news and sport.
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11: More cloud cover for the rest of the afternoon. Still the odd shower activity around parts of the Lower Hunter. Again, should be pretty much fine elsewhere, or no rain elsewhere at least anyway. More of the same for Wednesday and Thursday. Sunny skies and up to 30 degrees for Friday and Saturday yet again. Right now we're around 19 degrees for across most of the Hunter Valley. 5 after 1 at 2NURFM.
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11: Tell you what, if you're in need of a getaway, this is the young lady that can actually get you where you need to go and make sure you have a decent time when you get there. Sally Lucas, good afternoon.
12: Good afternoon. It's spring weather. It's frustrating.
11: Oh, it's all over the shop,
12: isn't it? Two wardrobes I've got going. Yeah. It's annoying.
11: And that's just for today.
12: Yeah.
11: whereabouts will we be heading for Talking Travel today, Sally?
12: Well, we finished up last week, you may recall, Mark, in the Bungles. Yeah. So we'll be leaving the Bungles today and continuing on our Kimberley wonderful adventure for the next, well, two segments and probably into next week as well, because there's quite a lot to cover.
11: All right, we'll continue Sally's trip west, but on the way back now for the next couple of weeks as we go continue Talking Travel at 2NURFM 103.7.

0: Good times, a great music at 2NUR FM 103.7. And talking travel with Sally Lucas, who has taken great delight in the last week and the next couple. And filling us in, Sally, on some of the places you visited while you were away.
1: Exactly. And it was, as I said last week, and I'll repeat again, it's an amazing part of our country. If you haven't got into the Kimberley yet, if it's on your bucket list, please, yeah, go. It's fabulous. So we were in the Bungles last week, was where we ended up, and after our first day there. On the second day, we actually did another walk across this palm fringe trail. They're called Liverstona palms, and they only grow in certain places, and a lot of them, and you see them, they're just perched on rocks, and you think, how does that tree survive?
0: How do they even get there?
1: Yeah, you know, they're amazing. And so you follow this palm fringe trail into Echidna Chasm, which again was another beautiful chasm to walk into, with this tall, big, with a cleft like in the rock that reaches 200 metres in height, but it's only about 1 metre wide at central points. So you're going in through that. It's a 2 kilometre walk that it's mostly flat, but it follows along a loose sort of rocky riverbed path. So you've got a little bit careful with your footing. And this is the same with a lot of the walks you'll find in the Kimberley. A lot of it's along old or dry riverbeds, so there are stones. So you do have to be mindful. And it is recommended that you take walking poles, or at least one, to give you that stability. Which I did, and I found that was extremely helpful.
0: And again, because you're certainly if something happens, you're a long way away from any treatment, so you want to make sure that you give yourself the best chance to enjoy it.
1: And I mean, a few people had falls, but they were minor falls, you know, scrapes and bruises and things like that. But you do have to be careful in this area, and, you know, you do have to be relatively fit to be able to do any of these tours, obviously. I did.
2: In the heart of the country, when you need tough, reliable gear to get the job done, Musselbrook Steel has got you covered, from cattle yard panels to crushers, fencing gear, stock grid.

0: You know that feeling. 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No downtime, no hassles, better grip, safer stops, no stress. Just peace of mind.
1: And then after that, we continued on to Kununurra. And Kununurra, of course, is the mighty Ord River we all know about of that area. And what they've done there now, they're introducing cotton farming because they've got so much water since they created Lake Argyle, etc., with that Ord River system. They were having sandalwood trees, but they were not productive enough. And so they've actually taken all the sandalwood trees out and they're planting cotton plantations.
2: And gee, didn't that whole Ord River scheme, wasn't that a huge thing
1: massive.
2: That you talked about? I mean, back in the Bond days, I mean, that was always in the
1: news. And it's incredible. It's amazing. And the river is just stunning. So we did a cruise on the river. Well, we actually did two cruises. We actually did the whole traverse of the river, or the whole crossing, if you like, 55 kilometres stretch it is. And so we did that. And then you're seeing all this wonderful wildlife and flora along the way. It's a beautiful river. And then at the end of that, they took us by coach back into Kununurra, and that evening we did a sunset cruise, and that was just beautiful again. So here we are with these beautiful sun going from orange then into your pastels, you know, and your mauves and your pinks, just watching the colour of the sky. We were just moored in this peaceful part of an offshoot of the Ord River. It was almost like a lagoon, if you like, and it was just so beautiful, and we just had a lovely dinner and everything on board. So that was fantastic to do as well. And then the next day we actually headed out and left Kununurra, and we visited this most incredible lagoon called Parry's Reserve Lagoon, and it's home to an array of bird life with over 160 species of birds that have been recorded there so far. And I took some fabulous, well, I think they're fabulous photos there of all sorts of bird life, which was just wonderful. We could have spent hours there. You just kept watching. It was amazing. So we spent quite a bit of time there, and then we headed on to Wyndham. And Wyndham is unfortunately almost a dead town now, but they're hoping what's happening with the cotton, it'll bring employment, and because they'll have ships leaving Wyndham to export the cotton. And eventually they're hoping that they will be building a factory here, like a big gin, that they can actually do all the manufacturing here. But initially, it'll probably, I would imagine, go to somewhere in Asia. I can't remember whether they said whether it was China or whatever. And then it will be brought back in. But this will hopefully give a resurgence for Wyndham, because it's quite famous for its five rivers that all converge and go to sea there, which is amazing. You stay at this lookout and there's the five rivers all just sprawling out, going into the Cambridge Gulf, which is just incredible.
2: Yeah, that'd be nice, because, I mean, for the folks that live there, they don't want the few folks that live there, they don't want their town to become a ghost town.
1: No.
2: And you get the jobs and economic opportunities back,
1: so,
2: and come on, come everything else.
1: Yeah, well, let's just hope that happens for them, that this produces it, because when the last time I was at Wyndham, even then it was sort of dying, if you like. But this time I thought, oh, my God, I hadn't realised that nearly everything shut, boarded up. You know, there was like one shop, you know, not much happening there at all. So fingers crossed, because, you know, they need the employment. So let's hope the cotton does that for them.
2: Hopefully it does. A little bit more of Talking Travel with Sally Lucas on 2NURFM.

0: Good times, great music at 2NUR FM 103.7. Talking travel with Sally Lucas. We're still in WA, Sally, aren't we?
1: We haven't moved.
0: No. Well, it's a big place, let's be real.
1: Oh, look, as I said, when you think you've done 3,500 kilometres just in the Kimberley, you know, and that was just in that top part of Western Australia, just, you know, north and east of Broome, it's amazing. And then we did about 11,000 k's over and back. So our bums have been sitting on seats for 9 weeks for about nearly 15,000 kilometres.
0: Yes, but so much of a feast for the eyeballs, though.
1: Oh, yeah. And I was just saying off air, and I'm going to try, and I've actually got them written in front of me in case I forget, but those five rivers that come into Wyndham are the Durack, the Pentecost, the King, the Gibb, and the Ord, and they all finish in Wyndham, which is just remarkable. But we also experienced so many different mountain ranges, Mark, and they, again, were all different because they've obviously volcanic activity, etc., ocean, being under the ocean, you know, were mountain ranges under the sea or were reefs. So you get so many different mountain ranges, and there's so many in the Kimberley, the Oscar, the Napier, the Leopold, the Precipice, the Osmond Range, the Carboyd Range, the Coburn Range. It goes on and on and on. So, yes, it is a feast for the eyes, as you just said, everywhere you go. Like, it's remarkable. So after we left this wonderful billabong and we went to Wyndham, as I said, and saw the five rivers, we continued on to El Cuestro and stayed at a place called Emma Gorge, which is part of the El Cuestro whole national park area, which was really lovely. And we had our own little creek running through there, a little waterfall, and it was just a really lovely place to stay. And we actually, from there, we went into a beautiful place called the Zebedee Springs, which is quite renowned for its water holes.
0: I like that name too.
1: Isn't it great? Yeah. And it has got a meaning which I have promptly forgotten. It was named by the owners, and it meant something. I think it was a cartoon character.
0: Oh, yes, like Yosemite Sam almost.
1: Well, it was a Zebedee, but it's a...
0: Oh, Zebedee.
1: Z-E-B, yeah, E-D-E-E, oh,
0: you know there's somebody at home going, why don't you know? I know exactly what that is, right?
1: well, they can tell me if they like. Okay. I could probably look it up, but I haven't got time. But, yeah, it's a permanent natural spring, these Zebedee Springs, and they're so beautiful. So you're just floating there under the shade of trees. Except initially we were a little bit shy getting in because we had a guest in one of the water holes, a little sea snake.
0: Oh, okay. Lovely. Charming.
1: Very pretty. It was a real pretty colour. But the poor little thing, it looked as scared as we were because we're all standing there around looking. You can see it's looking and it's looking up thinking, where can I get out? I want to get out of here. I want to get out.
0: Oh, how often does it see people, really?
1: Every day.
0: Every day?
1: There's water holes there.
0: Yeah, yeah,
1: well, most days in the season.
0: Scary were you guys then if he was super scared?
1: Oh, yeah. But eventually I said, let's walk away and he'll find a way out. And we did, and leave him in peace. But that was all good. And that was just a lovely experience to be in this permanent, you know, natural spring. And then we just go back to our lovely safari-style cabins at night to another beautiful meal. We had some wonderful dinners at all these camps.
0: So take us through a couple of the highlights and of those culinary delights there.
1: Oh, gosh, there's so many I can't remember now because it depended what they could get hold of, obviously, you know, because they're still remote and depending on their food coming in. But whatever they had, it was prepared beautifully and presented beautifully. Like, it wasn't like a pub meal, if you know what I'm saying.
0: Yep.
1: It was presented restaurant style.
0: Okay,
1: and we
0: lovely.
1: Had a whole different range of foods, whether it be fish or chicken, whatever, like a whole range. But it was done, it was always three courses. The entree may have just a simple bread and dip type thing, but there was always three courses for dinner. And
0: glad to hear everybody didn't go hungry and the food was of A1 quality.
1: Exactly. And lunches were simple. Sometimes they were sandwiches, sometimes it was a salad. So, you know, our main meal was of an evening breakfast. You could have hot or cold. It was up to you. Both were on offer. You had whatever you wanted, you know, light as you like, you know, just fruit if you wanted, and yogurt, cereals, cooked to water, you know, eggs, bacon, sausage, whatever you wanted. So, no, we were well looked after. I can assure you my waistline attests to that. Then you come back home and get into a routine and hope that you're going to lose all that holiday
0: weight. Yeah, it takes a while. It's never quick. It's never quick.
1: No, I know. Anyhow, after that, we did continue on to Mitchell Plateau after El Cuestro. So that was just another back on the Gibb River Road. We actually forded the mighty Durack River and then we turned onto the Kalamburu Road, which to begin our ascent up into the Mitchell Plateau, which again is an area that's full of these Liverstone palm forests and wonderful lookout lookouts is what I'm trying to say. Incredible. The Mitchell Falls itself, it tumbles down about three times. And again, we were so lucky because the falls were pumping. And you think we're end of August nearly by now. We're third week of August.
0: Should be the dry season.
1: Which is rare. Yeah, they'd had a big wet. And you know, our guide showed us photos of 22 and 24 and it was just a trickle. She said, you're so lucky. So we were blessed, actually. We were blessed with the amount of water because that means you're seeing the plant life, you're seeing the falls. Everything's looking great, green still, you know, so not just a dust bowl. Even though, yeah, there are areas that obviously you've got red dirt up there, it still gets into everything. But no, it was fantastic. And, yeah, I'll talk more about that later on.
0: All right, we'll continue with a little bit more of Talking Travel. The hot deals are on the way next to 2 NURFM.
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0: 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Plus, talking travel with Sally Lucas for us this afternoon. And Sally, we always have to wrap things up looking at our wallets and purses for those hot deals.
1: Before we start on the hot deals, well, this sort of could be almost one anyway. The wonderful news, at long, long last, the Spirit of Tasmania 4 and 5 are almost here. Two brand new ferries. We've been waiting for them to arrive. They've been stuck up in Northern Europe. I can't think which Scandinavian country they've been built in. Could have been Norway, but I'm not sure on that. But so we're going to have two beautiful new vessels, and they're not just like a ferry. I mean, they're going to be almost like a cruise ship. Yeah. Really, really beautiful vessels.
0: A cruise ship for your car.
1: For your car and yourself and your pets. And all of Tasmania depends on them. Like, you know, the amount of trucks and everything. But they've also introduced more spaces, more dining experiences, more places to relax. You've always been able to take your pets normally in crates or whatever down below. But now they've got a limited amount of cabins where are pet friendly. So if you've got, you know, depending on the sort of pet, it's not going to be a horse or a pig or
0: something. You wouldn't think so. But dogs and cats, maybe.
1: But, yeah, so they start from the 31st of October. So that's lovely. We mentioned last week we've got our lovely new flights from Newcastle starting up again to Hobart. And now we've got two lovely ferries going to start up at the end of October. So lots of people, lots of different ways for us to get to Tassie again. And, look, Mark, because I'm doing it with you every week.
0: They're at the top of the list.
1: Yeah, because I'm doing it with you every week. I just, you know, I've just got to do it.
0: Yeah, friends from Hurdy Gruten, although they've got the, was it HX these days, which I don't like.
1: I know, they've changed, but that's all right. They're still good. They're still fantastic. Anyway, they've got a few cabins left on sailings to the, what they call the seventh continent, of course, which is Antarctica, if you're wondering what the seventh continent is, between next month and March. Limited cabins available with reduced prices on some of the sailings. I'll give you the dates if you're still hankering to do Antarctica. 12 days on the 29th of December. 16-day one on the 4th of March, a 23-day one, which includes Falklands and South Georgia, on the 29th of January, one on the 18th of February, and another one on the 19th of March, including Antarctica and the Falklands, all with reductions, limited cabins available. And also they've got on their normal, what they call their Coastal Express, that's their original Hurtigruten run, not HX now. That is still called Hurtigruten. HX is more for their expedition cruising. So Hurtigruten is still the name of the company that does the coastal ferry up and down the coastline. So they've got to take a mate for up to 50% off at the moment on selected voyages. So that's all really, really good. On some of their signature voyages, they've got two free excursions. And on their cruise and tour packages, because they're doing some land cruise combinations now, they've got a $500 per person on board credit. So there you go. They've got a few things on offer there. Colette Explorations, they offer small group journeys of just 16, which is great. They've got savings of up to $750 on what they call their last-minute tours or their last-minute deals, thinking around different places, Morocco, Southeast Asia, South Africa, Patagonia, a few different areas there. Where you can, even East Africa, where you can grab a rebate, subject just to availability, no set cut-off date. If you're wanting to do France in a lovely, lovely way, again, in small group touring with Backroads, they've got a lot of lovely itineraries. For example, they do one from Paris to Nice, going through Chablis, Bern, Annecy, Chamonix, on Treveux, Jura-les-Bains, Gorge du Verdon. Wonderful itinerary, 12 days. They operate from April to October with good prices on all of these, by the way. Another one does a circle Paris back to Paris that goes to Honfleur, the Normandy beaches, Mont-Saint-Michel, Angers, Chinon, into the Loire Valley area, Château de Chenonceau, and Chartres back to Paris. That's a 10-day. These, again, all go from April to October. And they're also doing the southwest of France, Bordeaux back to Bordeaux. And that's another lovely itinerary as well, taking in Lourdes, the Mid-Pyrenees, Carcassonne, which is the lovely wall village, Salette, La Caneda, Saint-Emilion, etc. So, look, some beautiful itineraries there, 11 days. Lovely things to titillate, that was what I was looking at, titillate your taste buds.
0: Yeah, well titillate, tantalise, it's on the spot. Whatever happens on holiday, Stella
1: says. On holiday.
0: Particularly with that sort of a wrap, which is indeed a wrap. So yes. We look forward to wrapping up the rest of your Western Australian adventure next week.
1: We will.
0: All right, that's the Talking Travel done for today. Of course, it will be back next Tuesday after 1 with Sally Lucas right here at 2NURFM. In the meanwhile, more good times and great music on the way, on the run up to 2 o'clock. Mellencamp is here, also Supertramp and Steve Winwood as well. And a reminder, we'll get you up to our national news desk with Maddie McNeil or two, as well, with all of your national headlines right here at 2NURFM 103.7.
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1: It's 3 o'clock. Good afternoon. I'm Madeline McNeil. Police don't believe the shooting of a boy in Sydney's northwest is linked to any current gang conflicts. Jefferson Shaw reports.
2: The 11-year-old boy is still fighting for his life in hospital after suffering neck and face injuries with a single bullet at a Norwest apartment yesterday. Police say they're searching for at least two people in relation to the shooting and that some of those they have spoken to aren't cooperating. Superintendent Naomi Moore says several of those who are at the apartment are known to officers, but any links to organised crime are still being investigated.
3: This shooting at this stage does not appear to be linked directly to current conflicts.
2: An 18-year-old man has been charged with concealing a serious indictable offence over the incident. Jefferson Shaw, Castle Hill Police Station.
1: A former police officer on trial for double murder in Sydney's East claims he was acting in self-defence. Beaulamar Condon's barrister has told the court his client panicked during a struggle over a service weapon after using a key to enter Jesse Baird's home to collect some belongings after their breakup. Lamar Condon has pleaded not guilty to murdering Mr. Baird and his partner Luke Davies in 2024. The peak body for superannuation funds says governments shouldn't be looking to retirement savings to solve other issues. The coalition's considering allowing people to use their super as collateral or withdraw a sum to use for a deposit or to pay down a mortgage. Super Members Council Chief Executive Misha Schubert says lawmakers should be looking at housing supply to help Australians afford a home.
4: Other policy challenges deserve their own policy solutions, not trying to always point to super as a purported solution to other policy challenges. Super's got its one really important job for 17 million plus Australians, and that's to be your paycheck in return. Retirement for many decades.
1: Almost all Australian women using dating apps have encountered harmful behaviour online, according to new research. Advocates are using the findings to urge the government to include dating platforms in its proposed digital duty of care laws. They say tech companies must take responsibility for user safety rather than leaving women to protect themselves. Australians from diverse cultural backgrounds are being encouraged to sign up as stem cell donors. A study's found people from certain ancestry groups have just a 1 in 10 chance of finding a full donor match. Leukemia Foundation spokesman Bill Stavrovsky says there's a clear need for new donors.
5: Each year, more than 1,000 Australians need a bone marrow transplant, and for the majority of those, it's blood cancer patients.
1: And a new case of the H5 bird flu has been detected in a wild bird at Dulles Point in Sydney's south. In finance, the All Ords is trading up 28 points at 89.49, one Australian dollar buying 71.2 US cents.
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6: Sam Walker is this afternoon expected to be named for the Roosters' preliminary final against the Dolphins on Friday night. The halfback's looking to return less than a month after having surgery on his ankle. Winger Mark Nwangani-Tuaze says Walker and the medical staff at the Roosters have done an incredible job with his recovery.
7: It seems like it's gone quite quick, but that's a credit to him. He's been, you know, working night and day to make sure he's ready to go.
6: Former NRL stars Paul Gallen and Nelson Asofa-Solomona will step into the boxing ring on November the 6th. A boost for the Lions ahead of Saturday's AFL Grand Final against the Dockers. Two-time Premiership defender Ryan Lester signing a one-year extension. And Sydney FC has sold highly rated teenager Akol Akon to MLS club Colorado Rapids. That's sport. I'm Adam Hawes.
1: It's 3:04. That's the latest news and sport.
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13: Cloudy conditions are set to remain right across Newcastle and the Hunter for the remainder of the day, with a slight chance of some showers as well, and more of the same for Wednesday and Thursday. Friday and the weekend, however, we'll see those sunny skies return and those temperatures up around 30 degrees. With a reminder, you can catch all the up-to-date weather details at our website, 2NURFM.com.au.

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1: I've heard people say that too much of anything is not good for you, baby. But I don't know about that. There's many times that we've loved and we've shared love and made love. It doesn't seem to me like it's enough. It's just not enough, baby.

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1: It's 4 o'clock. Good afternoon. I'm Madeline McNeil. Police are still trying to speak with at least two people over the shooting of a boy in Sydney's northwest. The 11-year-old's in a critical condition with neck and face wounds after he was shot at Norwest. An 18-year-old man has been charged with concealing a serious indictable offence. Superintendent Naomi Moore says the shooting does not appear to be directly connected to recent gangland conflicts.
2: However, a number of individuals that were inside the unit at the time are well known to New South Wales Police, and their association with organised crime is being considered by investigators.
1: The opposition says Australians should have choice when it comes to superannuation, but it's still formalising its policy. Some coalition MPs are pushing for people to be allowed to use their super for a house deposit or to pay off a mortgage. Liberal leader Angus Taylor is open to people accessing their own money, but says the party's working through its final position. The Reserve Bank says the federal government could help boost productivity by slashing red tape. The latest intergenerational report assumes productivity will grow by just 1% a year over the next four decades. The central bank will meet next week, with economists predicting a fourth interest rate hike this year. RBA Governor Michelle Bullock says the government has options to fuel economic growth.
3: Growth and productivity has been slowing over decades. And look, there are things governments can do. They can remove red tape, they can make it easier for businesses to invest, they can make it rewarding for businesses to innovate.
1: A major study has found almost all Australian women on dating apps have experienced abuse, manipulation or harassment. The research has triggered urgent calls for the federal government to hold tech platforms accountable under its proposed digital duty of care reforms. And this year's NRL Grand Final will not feature a headline entertainment act. The league will donate $1 million to Junior Rugby League in lieu of a pre-game performance. The decision's been revealed just weeks before the decider and days out from pop princess Kylie Minogue's appearance at the AFL Grand Final. SMH National Sports Editor Neil Breen has told Trent Nikolic the NRL had been in talks with Australian singer Tones and I.
4: Singer with the number one smash hit from 30 countries around the world, Dance Monkey. In the end, they couldn't get a deal done with her. And the NRL, look, you know, sources have told us behind the scenes that they wanted a guarantee she'd sing Dance Monkey and couldn't get one.
1: In finance, just before the close, the All Ords is up 31 points at 89.50. One Australian dollar is buying 71.23 US cents.
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5: It's official. Sam Walker has been named at halfback for Friday night's NRL prelim final against the Dolphins. The Roosters halfback returns less than a month after having ankle surgery. Paul Gallen's come out swinging at Nelson Asofa Solomona after their heavyweight fight was confirmed for November the 6th. Gallen furious with his fellow former NRL star after claiming he helped get Asofa Solomona's boxing career off.
6: I did make a phone call for him, and the lack of respect he's shown me for doing that, I think there's no honouring what he's done whatsoever. I think it's disrespectful.
5: Diamonds netballer Sarah Clough has kept her spot in Australia's Consolation Cup squad after pleading guilty to assault earlier this month. Clough is included in the 14-player squad to face New Zealand. And NFL heavyweights, the LA Rams, have bounced back. They've thrashed the New York Giants 28-6. That's sport. I'm Adam Hawes.
1: It's 4 past 4. That's the latest news and sport.
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10: Forecast tonight, there's a pretty good chance of a few more showers coming our way overnight. We have got activity on the radar, but the majority, and I mean the real majority of it, is out off our coastline currently. Will it stay there? Well, it is in the area. Overnight temperatures dropping to 14 degrees on the coast, expecting 11 in the valley. A shower or two on the way late tomorrow morning, maybe early afternoon, and then the sunshine returns Thursday, Friday, Saturday and Sunday. 23 for Newcastle, the lake and the bay. Tomorrow, 25 degrees for Maitland, Cessnock and the valley. At 6 after 4 right now, 17 degrees at Caves Beach, 16 in Dungog. It's 17 degrees at East Maitland. G'day, welcome along. Thanks for joining us. The Kev Kelleway Drive Show is back. We'll have a look at the traffic for you next. Here at 2NURFM. Free Friday!

It's the Jay Giles Band. They're a 2 in your RFM. They came out of Massachusetts. In fact, they formed in the mid-60s. But we didn't hear about them here in Australia until about like 1982 when they had that one, and Centerfold was their other hit. And by that stage, they'd peaked and they were done. Good song, though. I love it. 10 after 4 here at 2, and you are checking out traffic this afternoon. We do have some traffic lights blacked out over in Islington, Clyde Street at Chin Chin. If you're in that area, traffic lights blacked out. There's a power failure, apparently. Clyde Street, Chin Chin Street, no lights. Just be careful through there. Otherwise, that's the only incident we have. We're travelling pretty well southbound through Singleton, getting pretty busy now. The usual stuff now, this is westbound. I'm going to call it westbound as you make your way through East Maitland there. The Melbourne Street lights have got you. And then, of course, Cessnock Road roundabout up near Maitland Park. That will slow you down again. Hexham is looking beautiful. Boy, that seems odd. It really seems odd to look at like that. And there's nothing there. We'll take it. Usual stuff. Link Road to Cameron Park. TC Frith southbound is building up, as is Carnley Avenue traffic southbound over John Hunter Hill. Carnley Avenue lights got you. Then you're away again. And we're busy east and westbound through, well off the M1 into Morisset and out of around that Mandalong Road roundabout. Drive carefully. Let us know if you come across something. Always appreciate your help. 4921 6216, our number. It's 11 after 4 here at 2 in your RFM.

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That is such great music. Eagles, take it to the limits. At 4:15, Kev Kellaway Drive Show this afternoon. I'm going to talk about rugby league today on our Facebook page, but it's your chance to, well, dump on a team or the entire competition if you don't like it. We're coming down to the end of the season. The top four remain: Dolphins, Roosters, Knights and Penrith. Are one of these your team by any chance, or is your team gone out the back door? They're gone until next year. I'd like to know, which one team don't you ever want to see win? Ever. And why not? So what's one's NRL team you could never bring yourself to support? You just couldn't do it. Nah, not going to happen. Comments rolling in on this one too. G'day, Heather. Souths, Broncos, Melbourne, Penrith. I only wanted one, Heather. That's okay, though. Souths, Broncos, Melbourne, Penrith. Fair enough. David. Ooh, have a go at this. Knights, Knights, Knights, and the Knights. Oh, really? Fair enough. You're entitled to it, David. Good on you, mate. Adrian, I reckon quite a few people would like to see a Knights-Dolphins grand final. I think that'd be great. As David says, something different. Newcastle would go ballistic if they make it. And great stories for both teams just to get where they are now. Very true. Good on you, Adrian. Absolutely. Hey, you might have heard there in the news as well, the NRL is not spending big bucks on entertainment for the grand final. Look, I don't want to sound old and cynical, just call me old, but I've never thought the NRL did a decent job of putting on entertainment. It's always been, I don't know, half-assed as far as I was concerned. And there's always a problem. There's always something wrong with the sound or the band or the artist or whatever. Anyway, it doesn't matter. But what they're doing this year, and I think this is not a bad idea, they're not spending money. They were in talks with Tones and I, yep, and her big smashed hit Dance Monkey. Never bloody heard of it. Anyway, they couldn't come to an agreement with Tones and I about being the entertainment. Apparently, no guarantee she was going to perform.

0: Form Dance Monkey. Jeez, I would have lost sleep over that. Anyway, they're going to give their $1 million to Junior Rugby League. That's what the NRL are going to do. That's good money. That's going to be obviously be the best thing for the game. It'll continue on. Like it. All right, so I'd like to know your thoughts on this afternoon on our Facebook page this afternoon. What's the one NRL team? If it's two or three, that's okay. What's the NRL team you could just never bring yourself to support?
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0: They're about to release an audio, well, a Blu-ray audio edition of their 1980 album, Flesh and Blood. I don't know how audio goes on Blu-ray. Anyway, Brian Ferry, more than this, here at 2 NU RFM, 28 past 4 now, Kev Kellaway Drive Show, and there's plenty of comments rolling in on our footy this afternoon. I want to know what's the one team you just can't, no way, never going to support them, never support this NRL team. Margaret's gone Penrith. Gee, they might be hard to stop. I tell you what. Although, as I was saying yesterday, with Cleary's foot injury, I think they're trying to say he hasn't got one, but I think, yes, it might be a big difference for the Knights. Anne says, go the Dolphins, can never support the Tigers, never tip them. Jackie's a bit fired up. All the people saying, Knights, wash your mouth out. You're not a true Novocastrian, if you say that. The Donkeys, Manly, Storm and Queensland, up the Knights all the way. Gee. No love for Queensland there. G'day, Sue. Broncos, Storm, Eels, Queensland. Oh, give us a break. What's all this nastiness towards Queensland? We let you win State of Origin this year. Fair go. Got to keep the game interesting. All right, I'd like to know your thoughts on that one if you want to jump onto our Facebook page today. What's the one NRL team you just could just – no, I just – no way under any circumstances can I support that team. Don't ever want to see them win anything. Let us know your thoughts.
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0: If you're on the waters tonight, you can expect easterly winds around 15 to 20 knots. Seas at 1 to 1.5 metres on a southerly swell of 1.5 to 2. Got a high tide next, not far away, 5:15. Got a low tonight at midnight. A pretty good chance of a few more showers in the area. We have already got some, but they're out off our coastline. It's very cloudy indeed, so there'll be some dampness around this evening. Overnight lows of 14 and 11. Couple of showers late morning, early afternoon tomorrow. Then the sunshine is back Thursday, Friday, Saturday and Sunday. 23 and 25, our tops tomorrow. 16 right now in Alibana, 17 at Araring. It's 17 also in Maryland. It is 29 to 5. We'll go through the traffic next after Bob Welch. Here at 2NU RFM.

One of the early members of Fleetwood Mac, that is Bob Welch. Sadly, he left the band just as they hit the big time. A bit of a bad mistake there, Bob. Ebony Eyes, here at Two and You Are. Hey, speaking of Fleetwood Mac, you may or may not have heard me. I mentioned this the other day. Very strong rumours of a reunion tour for the 50th anniversary of Rumours, which is next year. We'll wait and see what happens. 25 to 5, checking 2 and URFM traffic. Nothing to report from live traffic. That's always good. What TomTom and Waze is showing us, what have we got? Pretty good through Singleton. No dramas there. No dramas at East Maitland or at Cessnock Road in Maitland near the park. We've got a fair bit of busy stuff all the way through Thornton. Hexham looking fine, although the lights at Hexham on Maitland Road must have gone red. I got a little bit of a queue on Maitland Road, but other than that... doesn't matter what you're doing, it's all good. Busy as always on the link road out to Cameron Park, the crossroads at Glendale westbound, of course. Southbound up over John Hunter Hill, Carnley Avenue lights just pulling you up. Oh, Handel Street, Wickham. Oh, you got in early. Look at you. You're way back past the Carrington roundabout. And once you're on the Stewart Avenue, southbound's looking fine. Down the east side of the lake is not too bad. A little slow, Belmont North into Belmont City Centre, as per usual. And we are busy east and westbound through the Mandalong Road roundabout there at Morissette. All right, play nice. Let us know if you come across something. Always appreciate your call and your help. 49-216-216. 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

0: times. Great music at 2NUR FM. Colin Hay is bringing his LA band, hence LA version of Men at Work. They're coming down under this year. They'll be here in Newcastle come November. The Business as Usual. I don't think it's called the Business as Usual tour. But anyway, they'll obviously play the hits off that. That was the big album, and it was huge. Like, it was number one in the States for 15 weeks. Not the song, the album. And, of course, everything else went from there. So if you're a bit of a Men at Work fan, I'm sure the Musos will be brilliant, and they'll be back here in November. 17 to 5, coming up this coming Saturday. I think it is. I'll just double. Yes, it is this Saturday. If you've been thinking about researching your family history, and maybe the University of Newcastle can actually help out. The Maitland and Beyond Family History Group, they're going to show you how to access and search the University of Newcastle's archives. So the Anglican births, marriages, burial registers. There's also going to be a presentation on other religions as well. So it's on this coming Saturday, Green Hills Retirement Village. All the details for the event you'll find on our community calendar. You'll find that at, well, on our website, 2NURFM.com.au. 16 to 5.
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might get a couple of showers overnight, a couple in the morning as well. And then we've got ourselves about 4 or 5 days of sunshine. Looking nice, yeah. Tomorrow's tops 23 and 25. 16 right now at Fishing Point. 17 degrees in Glendale. 10 to 5 on the Kev Calloway Drive Show, the Sabo. 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
1: It's 5 o'clock. Good afternoon. I'm Madeline McNeil. Police say several people are not cooperating with their investigation into a shooting in Sydney's northwest, which has left an 11-year-old boy fighting for life in hospital. An 18-year-old man is so far the only person to be charged, accused of concealing a serious indictable offence. Detectives are investigating links to organised crime, but say it's not believed to be linked to any recent Sydney conflicts. A Liberal senator argues Australians should be allowed to use their superannuation to buy a home as more retirees are forced to rent. Andrew Bragg believes super could be used as collateral for a home loan or to offset mortgage costs. He argues the move helps buyers enter the market without touching their retirement savings. Senator Bragg has told Trent Nikolic, while the idea isn't opposition policy, it deserves serious debate.
2: I just think it gives people peace of mind if they've got their own house to live in retirement. They've got more certainty, and I think it's ridiculous to imagine a scenario where people might have quite a lot of super but can't afford to buy a house.
1: Sydney Ferries operator Transdev says the Maritime Union has agreed to suspend all protected industrial action. Timetables have been disrupted a number of times over the past fortnight as workers negotiate a new pay deal. Transdev says both parties have committed to meeting regularly over coming weeks. Car dealers are calling for greater transparency around connected vehicles amid increasing privacy concerns. Recent investigations have raised questions about what protections are in place for data captured by the vehicles. Automotive Dealers Association Chief Executive James Vortman says customers want to know how their data is being used.
3: Whether it's being shared with anyone, they also have the right to potentially switch off the ability for their data to be sent on to another party. So I think these are the things that we don't have a lot of information on. There's no clear process about it. And I think it's time for an urgent national conversation on this issue.
1: A new case of the H5 bird flu has been detected in Sydney's south. A positive sample taken from a wild bird at Dulles Point brings the total number of events across the state to 56. Health authorities say the risk to humans remains low, with pet owners and poultry keepers urged to take precautions. Also making news, Beaulamar Condon's lawyers argue he acted in self-defence in the fatal shooting of Jesse Baird and Luke Davies as the former officer's double murder trial continues. And the NRL Grand Final will have no headline entertainment this year. 2 weeks out from the decider, officials have confirmed a donation will be made to Junior Rugby League in lieu of a pre-game performance. In finance, the All Ords closed up 31 points, one Australian dollar buying 71.1 US cents.
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4: The all-conquering Panthers admit they're impressed by the Knights' fairy tale surge through the NRL finals. The premiership favourites will face last year's Wooden Spooners in Sunday's preliminary final. Penrith forward Liam Martin says he's a fan of Newcastle's physical play.
5: It's been pretty incredible watching them. As you said, they've been physical, aggressive, and you know, I love those sort of matchups. So really looking forward to it, and I'm sure they'll be ready for it as well.
4: Star Roosters halfback Sam Walker has been named to return from injury in their prelim final against the Dolphins. Brisbane Lions star Lachie Neal is preparing to face the AFL tribunal in a bid to play in the grand final on Saturday. And the English footballer who was run over by a pitch roller has described the incident as terrifying. Andros Townsend had his leg caught under the vehicle during a freak accident as he warmed up for a game in Thailand. That's sport. I'm Adam Hawes.
1: 4 past 5. That's the latest news and sport.
6: 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Hi, I'm Rani Gander, a partner at Turnbull Hill Lawyers. 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It is the process where the Supreme Court stamps the will and the executor can officially deal in the assets of the estate. Usually, if there is an asset in the deceased name of $30,000 or more, probate is required by an asset holder, such as a bank or superannuation fund. You can always turn to Turnbull Hill Lawyers.
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11: Afternoon. Forecast says there's a pretty good chance of a couple of showers in our region overnight. We have got them. They're just out off the coast. Currently, they may come this way. Overnight temperatures dropping to 14 degrees on the coastline, 11 in the valley. A couple of showers forecast probably late morning, early arfo tomorrow, and then we're into the good stuff. Sunshine Thursday, Friday, Saturday and Sunday. 23 for Newcastle, the Lake and the Bay tomorrow. 25 degrees for Maitland, Cessnock and the Valley. It's 16 right now in Greta, 16 in Gwendolyn. It's 17 in Hamilton. At 6 after 5 afternoon, thank you very much for joining us. I hope you've had a terrific day. If you're driving, we'll have a look at the traffic around Newcastle and the Hunter next as we continue the Kev Kellaway Drive Show with Joe Cocker. You're at 2NURFM.

named Andrew Fraser. He was the bass player, singer-songwriter for the English band Free. He wrote All Right Now and Every Kind of People, and he wrote that one for Joe Cocker. Sweet little woman. 10 after 5 here at 2 and you are checking out traffic this afternoon. We're looking okay. Live traffic says clear. No incidents to report, and sort of via TomTom and Waze, almost the same thing. Moving pretty well all the way through Singleton this afternoon. No dramas there. Looking pretty good at East Maitland and at Maitland, the Savo. Hexham, clear as a bell. Handel Street, Wickham, we are backed up beyond the Carrington roundabout there. Okay, a little slow. Once you get to Stewart Avenue, you're good. Got the regular crowd on the Link Road to Cameron Park, of course. Nothing changes there. We're looking good down the west side and the east side of the lake. Still a little busy getting through that Mandalong Road roundabout down at Morisset. Otherwise, we are fine. Nice. Keep it up. 49216216. If that's not quite right, let us know. We'll correct it. This is Alvin Bishop here at 2NURFM 103.7.

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1: Never going to support that team. There's some funny comments here. G'day, Mick. The Waz. They think they're great. And Jade, have no respect? Okay, I'd say it's have. They think they're great and I've got no respect for anyone. You know what I hate? Someone famous used to say that. The Waz. I don't hate the team. I hate them being called the Waz. Our sport guy really does that. He calls them the Waz and the Finns. We don't call the Knights the Ites. Don't call the Panthers the Pens. The Roosters the Roos. Sorry, this gets up my nose, this Waz business. Anyway, thanks you, Mick. Appreciate that. Didn't mean to say that. G'day, Katrina. Roosters. Nah, never going to support the Roosters. What I want to know is why. This is where it gets interesting. Tell me why. David has had a terrific say here. David says, hate to say it, but the first grand final I watched, 1971. Thugby League has never been the same since 1997 when the split occurred. Yeah, the old Super League. It's been on the downhill slide ever since. It's become a business instead of a sport. Yeah, a bit hard to argue with that one. Even worse, 2001 was the first night grand final. Ruined it for all. No mid-afternoon barbecues before the 3 p.m. kickoff. And if the Storm never won another game, I wouldn't lose any sleep. Geez, David, what do you really think? Get on you, mate. He didn't mince his words. Well, that's what we want. Tell us what your story is. We've got the finals on us. If there's one NRL team, and I want to know why. Chuck in a why if you can as well. Why would you never bring yourself to support that team?
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0: Buddy Holly and the Crickets, of course, had it first, but it failed to chart for them. It did for Linda, top five, 1977. 29 past five here at 2 in URFM. Speaking of the 70s, it's Tuesday, so after 6 o'clock tonight, it's a couple of hours of the sensational 70s. I'm going to dig out some Rolling Stones, a little Wild Horses. Looking forward to that. Another terrific band that formed in the 70s and survived pretty much all the way to the 80s. It's Jeff Lynne and ELO. Remember this, can't get it out of my head. Probably be the case when you hear it. And this one, these guys were fantastic. Styx, S-T-Y-X. And Come Sail Away. And I'm going to play the whole version for you after 6 o'clock tonight. The Sensational 70s, here at 2 in URFM.
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0: Be safe on the waters tonight. The wind will be easterlies around 15 to 20 knots. Seas at 1 to 1.5 metres on a southerly swell of 1.5 to 2. Get a high tide into it right now. Have a low tonight at midnight. Shower activity, we have got plenty off the radar currently. It might just stay up there. We'll see. Overnight, got to be a pretty good chance we'll get a little bit of a sprinkle. Overnight lows of 14 and 11. A shower or two, maybe mid to late morning tomorrow, early afternoon. That'll clear away. Sunshine then Thursday, Friday, Saturday, Sunday. 23 and 25, our forecast tops tomorrow. 17 currently at Head and Greeter, 17 in Hillsborough, it's 17 in Holmesville. It's 28 to 5. We'll have a look at the traffic next at 2 in URFM.

Good times, great music at 2 and you are. John Lennon, 25 to 6 now. Checking out traffic this afternoon. Not a whole lot to give you. Don't have any incidents. That's always a good sign, of course. Live TomTom and Waze shows showing us we are pretty busy. Hanel Street, Wickham southbound. Once you get yourself on the Stewart Avenue, your southbound run is looking pretty good. Got a few other spots we can see here. Nothing major at all, quite frankly. Even the Link Road to Cameron Park is looking okay. Busy around Thornton. That's to be expected, of course. And Thingleton this afternoon. Sorry about that. You're looking good. Better than I'm talking anyway. All right, let us know if you come across something on your journey, if it's safe and legal. 49-216-216, the only number you need. That's ours here at 2 and you RFM.

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0: my boy. It's Wild Cherry. They're at 2 in your RFM. They released about 4 albums in their 9-10 year history, but they only had one hit. Made them a one-hit wonder. There it is. Quarter to six now here at 2 in your RFM. Coming up on Saturday, have you got yourself an old vintage car? What was termed a classic car? If it's pre-1986, here's a chance to go for a bit of a drive. The Hunter Valley Distinguished Gentleman's Drive. I'll try that again. The Hunter Valley Distinguished Gentleman's Drive is on this coming Saturday. So if you've got a pre-1986 vintage vehicle, grab your finest little suit or something nice, smart, casual, get involved. It's raising funds for Movember Men's Health Programs. So it's kicking off from Cameron Park Shopping Village around about 8:30. It's heading up to Dungog. All the details you'll ever require should you want some more info about the Distinguished Gentleman's Drive, check out the community calendar on our website at 2inurfm.com.au.
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Looking a bit cloudy tonight. Forecast says we're going to get a shower or three somewhere overnight. They're certainly out off the coastline currently. Maybe a mid-morning, mid-afternoon shower tomorrow, then sunshine next three, 4 days. Tops of 23 and 25 tomorrow. It's 17 right now in Islington, 17 in Corowa, 16 degrees in Kersley.

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1: It's 6 o'clock. Good evening. I'm Madeline McNeil. A Sydney mother has now been charged with murdering her child in the Blue Mountains. Chris McCarthy reports.
2: Police allege the 42-year-old stabbed her three children in a vehicle at Valley Heights on Sunday before turning the knife on herself. One child, aged five, died at the scene, while a one- and three-year-old remain in critical but stable conditions. Officers have charged the woman with one count of murder and two of cause grievous bodily harm with intent to murder. The accused, who remains in hospital after the attack, appeared in court via bedside video link. She's been refused bail to appear before Penrith Court on November 20. Chris McCarthy, Sydney.
1: The shooting of an 11-year-old boy in Sydney's northwest is not believed to be linked to any recent gang conflicts. More than 24 hours on from the shooting at Norwest, detectives are yet to locate the weapon used and say several people are refusing to cooperate with inquiries. An 18-year-old man remains the only person charged, accused of concealing an indictable offence. The opposition has distanced itself from a Liberal senator's push to unlock superannuation for home buyers. Andrew Bragg has proposed using super as collateral for home loans to increase borrowing power. One Nation's pledge to let renters and mortgage holders access up to a quarter of their super. Liberal leader Angus Taylor says the opposition is still finalising its policy.
3: Superannuation is Australians' money. It's Australians' money. They should have choice in it. That's why we strongly support self-managed super funds. But the proposal you're talking about there is not our policy.
1: Industrial action on Sydney's ferry network has been suspended. The Maritime Union has agreed to press pause on the campaign behind recent disruptions and return to the negotiating table with ferry operator Transdev. A major study has found almost all Australian women on dating apps have experienced abuse, manipulation or harassment. Advocates are using the findings to urge the government to include dating platforms in its proposed digital duty of care laws. Karen Tindall from the Behavioural Insights team has told Nine women are having to take steps to protect themselves at every step of the dating journey.
4: So from onboarding, when she has to censor her profile in order to hide key details about her life or manage conversations around tone or managing aggression when it occurs.
1: Also making news, Defence says an erroneous order stating the relocation of personnel from Victoria Barracks was due to be complete by the end of the year has been rescinded, and a new case of H5 bird flu has been detected in a wild bird at Dolls Point in Sydney South. In finance, the All Ords closed up 31 points, one Australian dollar buying 71.1 US cents.
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1: Test rugby's in full swing this week with the Wallabies and Wallaroos in action. The Wallabies host South Africa in Perth on Sunday after the Wallaroos take on Scotland in Edinburgh. Star prop Eva Kalpani says her side's desperate to win after last week's narrow loss to France.
5: We've showed ourselves that we can do it and we can compete against the top teams in the world. I think for us, our comms and messaging has been, let's do it for 80 minutes.
1: Knights coach Justin Holbrook has retained the same 19-man squad for Sunday's NRL preliminary final against the Panthers. NRLW star Tegan Berry has quit the Dragons to sign a two-year deal with arch-rivals the Sharks. And Paul Gallen will come out of retirement to fight fellow former league player Nelson Asofa-Solomona in November. It's 6:04. That's the latest news and sport.
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9: Yep, shower activity off the coastline. Looks like it's staying there currently, but we might get a sprinkle overnight. The overnight temperatures coming down to around 14 on the coastline, 11 degrees for the valley. Couple of showers, maybe late morning, early afternoon tomorrow. They will clear sunshine back Thursday, Friday, Saturday, Sunday. 23 and 25, our forecast tops tomorrow. Currently 17 in Katara, 16 degrees at Kurri Kurri. It's 16 in Lakelands.
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1: A protest song from Bob Dylan about Reuben Hurricane Carter. He faced that flawed trial and the murder conviction eventually overturned, and Bob Dylan had a lot to do with it by writing that particular song. Hurricane on the 70s tonight here at 2 and URFM. Hello, 14 past 6. Thank you for being a part of it. Plenty of 70s to come over the next couple of hours. Coming up soon, I'm going to play for you a song that Rolling Stone magazine named Song of the Year in 1976. Pretty big accolade. Not bad. Give that a spin for you soon. I've got a British band coming up as well. Their song came out in 1978, but it took 13 years to chart. Go figure that. In 1991, it actually made number one throughout a lot of countries in Europe. It was used in a radio and a TV commercial for Pioneer Car Stereo. But I'm going to play the original, of course, from 1978. It is the 70s. On the way next, a band out of Canada, a song written by their frontman, Les Emerson. He was traveling Route 66. He just noticed all these whopping great big signs and billboards all over the place and obscuring the view. Basically, the natural scenery was all being hidden. It was originally a B-side to a relatively unsuccessful single called Hello, Melinda, Goodbye. Yep, never heard of that one either. However, it got re-released as an A-side in 1971, and it was huge. We'll play it next on the 70s here at 2 and URFM.
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0: I don't know if that's a true story. Woo, Lee Michaels, but it's about his girlfriend who left him for his best friend. Because he said, you haven't loved me for 4 years, so I'm out of here, pal. Find someone else. In fact, Lee Michaels, interestingly enough, that song made him a one-hit wonder. But I don't think he cares too much, because in 1988, he established a restaurant in Marina Del Rey in California. And it was called Killer Shrimp. And it's done pretty damn well for him. He's got killer shrimp restaurants. He's got killer sushi, killer cafe, and killer yacht clubs. I think Lee Michaels, he's doing very nicely. He says, I don't care about a one-hit wonder. Hey, we're halfway through hour number one. It is the Sensational 70s here at 2 and You Are. There's more after this.
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0: Be safe on the waters tonight. The winds will be easterly, around 15 to 20 knots. Seas at 1 to 1.5 metres on a southerly swell of 1.5 to 2. Got a low tide next at midnight. Shower activity off the coastline could drift inland overnight. Overnight temperatures 14 and 11. Couple of maybe late morning showers tomorrow. Then some sunshine Thursday, Friday, Saturday, Sunday. 23 and 25, our forecast tops tomorrow. 17 right now in Adamstown, 19 degrees at Bulwarra Heights, and 15 in Bellbird. 28 to 7, getting back into the 70s. This band came out of Britain. The song came out in 1978. It took 13 years to chart. We played it because we thought it was just a damn good song, but it wasn't a big hit. In 1991, it became a number one hit across Europe. It was used in radio and TV commercials for Pioneer car stereos. So, but the original, it's such a great track. I've always loved it. Out of England, Sniff and the Tears on the Sensational 70s. Here at 2 and You Are FM.

0: Couldn't see the light, couldn't get it right. Climax Blues Band on the 70s tonight here at 2 and UFM, the Kev Calloway Drive Show. Plenty of 70s still to come, 16 away from 7. Got the Blue Oyster Cult coming up next, band out of Long Island, New York. Sold a couple of records, spent $25 million or so, not bad. This song came out in 1976. It deals with eternal love and the inevitability of death, and it became their highest chart success. In fact, Rolling Stone magazine named this as Song of the Year. In 1976, they thought, it's a pretty damn good track, and I think so too. Blue Oyster Cult coming up on the 70s next here at 2 and URFM.
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1: Good evening, I'm Jamel Wells. The Reserve Bank says the government could slash red tape to help the economy ahead of an expected interest rate rise. Federal politics reporter Nelson Scott.
2: The RBA governor has spoken at an event in Sydney warning high inflation is continuing to hammer households. Michelle Bullock argues the labour market remains tight and believes unemployment may actually need to rise in a bid to force consumer prices down. Ms. Bullock also says the latest intergenerational report is a wake-up call for the nation to lift productivity, claiming the government has clear options to encourage economic growth.
3: Remove red tape, they can make it rewarding for businesses to innovate.
2: All eyes will be on the RBA's board meeting next week, with economists forecasting a fourth interest rate rise this year. Nelson Scott, Canberra.
1: Australia's Prime Minister is among 22 world leaders who've released a unified plea for guardrails on artificial intelligence. The leaders warn growth of the technology could outpace human ability to manage emerging risks. Anthony Albanese is in New York, where AI is high on the agenda at the UN General Assembly. He says we can't let the technology expand unchecked.
4: If it's going to be successful, then we need to make sure that humans are at the centre of everything that occurs.
1: A Sydney woman's been charged with the murder of her child in the Blue Mountains. Police say she stabbed her three children in a car before turning the knife on herself. A five-year-old died at the scene, while two others are in a critical but stable condition. The 42-year-old woman is also still in hospital. A Queensland man has been charged with bribing foreign officials during an investigation into his ex-wife's suspected murder. Police allege the 51-year-old sent $90,000 to people in Bangladesh to remove his name from police records. The Melbourne Cricket Club is vowing to stamp out antisocial behaviour at the AFL Grand Final following Saturday's ugly scenes. Hundreds of objects were thrown onto the MCG after Hawthorn's loss to Brisbane. MCC President Stuart Fox says those responsible will be held to account.
5: Our job is to make sure we stamp this out for good. We support the police and our team have been hard at it, reviewing the footage.
1: Australian children's author and illustrator Terry Denton, best known for popular Treehouse series, has died aged 76. And Kmart has become the latest retailer to put cosmetics under lock and key. The chain is trialling security cabinets in Sydney and Melbourne. In finance, one Australian dollar buying 71.2 US cents.
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1: Sam Walker has been named at halfback for Friday's NRL preliminary final against the Dolphins. The Roosters halfback returns less than a month after ankle surgery. Lachie Neal has argued an alleged gut punch on Hawk Jack Genevan was more of a bump at the AFL tribunal. He's trying to overturn a suspension that would see him miss the grand final. Nick Dacos admits there are still holes in his game, taking out AFL's Brownlow medal. The Collingwood midfielder won after twice finishing runner-up. He hopes to take his game to another level next season.
6: I know that there's still many holes in my game. I need to keep improving. So from an on-field point of view, that's what I'm focusing on, how I can improve and continue to take my game to the next level and hopefully help the team.
1: You're up to date. That's the latest news and sport.
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10: There's a pretty good chance of a few more showers overnight with easterly winds. The overnight temperatures dropping to 14 on the coast and 11 degrees in the valley. Looking like a shower or two late morning tomorrow. Sunshine back Thursday, Friday, Saturday and Sunday. 23 for the coastline tomorrow, 25 forecast for the valley. 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

I woke last night to the sound of thunder. How far off, I sat and wondered. Started humming a song from 1962. Ain't it funny how the night moves when you just

0: A little blue mink on the Sensational 70s tonight here at 2 and URFM. Haven't heard Better Man for a long time. Got some Boz Gags, Dan Fogelberg and 10cc coming up very shortly when we get back into the 70s. Pretty good chance of a few more showers coming our way overnight. Temperatures dropping to 14 and 11. A couple of showers late morning tomorrow. Sunshine back Thursday, Friday, Saturday and Sunday. 23 and 25, our forecast tops tomorrow.
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Doing your RFM, Rick Springfield on the Sensational 70s, just about done for another week. We've got some hot country. It's the muster after our news at 8. Weather-wise tonight, a few more showers overnight expected. Temperatures down to 14 and 11. Could see some late morning, maybe early afternoon showers tomorrow. Then the sunshine is back Thursday, Friday, Saturday and Sunday. 23 and 25, our forecast tops for tomorrow. Have a good night. Enjoy the hot country. The muster follows the news here at 2 in your RFM. 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
1: Good evening, I'm Jamel Wells. The superannuation industry has hit back at a proposal to let home buyers use their super as collateral for a mortgage. Liberal Senator Andrew Bragg says it would give people access to home loans without directly withdrawing from their retirement savings. The proposal is not official opposition policy. Super Members Council Chief Executive Misha Schubert says the money needs to be left alone.
2: Around 80% of Australians say super is going to be absolutely critical for their income in retirement, and that Australians are really clear that super's got one job, and that's to be their income in retirement.
1: The Reserve Bank warns unemployment might have to rise to 5% to bring consumer prices down and inflation back to its target range. The warning comes ahead of an expected interest rate rise next week. Governor Michelle Bullock says the labour market will need to soften to ease price pressures.
3: An unemployment rate of, say, 4.5% at the moment. At the moment, we think that's a bit tight. You know, between 4.5 and 5 will probably take enough heat out of the labour market that it'll ease pressure on inflation.
1: Police say several people are not cooperating with their investigation into a Sydney shooting that's left an 11-year-old boy in a critical condition. An 18-year-old man is so far the only person charged, accused of concealing a serious indictable offence. Detectives believe the incident is not linked to any recent Sydney conflicts. A 17-year-old has been jailed for almost 3 years for his role in a violent Melbourne home invasion. A man was stabbed 11 times before intruders stole his family car in Kew. Two other people charged over the incident remain before the courts. Australians from diverse backgrounds are being urged to be a stem cell donor. About a fifth of the 20,000 Australians expected to be diagnosed with blood cancer this year will need a bone marrow transplant. Leukemia Foundation spokesperson Bill Stavresky says they want more people to help out.
4: More than 80% of current stem cell transplants coming from overseas. What we are calling is for more Australians, particularly ages of 18 to 35, to sign up and become a bone marrow donor.
1: At least 4 people have died after a typhoon battered Tokyo with torrential rain and destructive winds, and hundreds of flights have been delayed in the US after construction workers accidentally cut a cable needed for air traffic control. In finance, one Australian dollar buying 71.2 US cents.
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1: Brisbane Lions star Lachie Neale's AFL tribunal hearing is ongoing. He's facing a one-game ban for striking Hawk Jack Ginnivan, which, if upheld, will see him miss Saturday's AFL Grand Final against Fremantle. The Panthers admit they're impressed by the Knights' surge through the NRL finals. The Premiership favourites will face last year's Wooden Spooners in Sunday's preliminary final. Penrith forward Liam Martin says he's a fan of Newcastle's physical play.
5: It's been pretty incredible watching them. Yeah, as you said, they've been physical, aggressive, and you know, I love those sort of matchups, so really looking forward to it, and I'm sure they'll be ready for it as well.
1: And the English footballer run over by a pitch roller has described the incident as terrifying. Andros Townsend had his leg caught under the vehicle during a freak accident. That's news and sport.
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9: 2NURFM weather. There's a pretty good chance of a few more showers overnight with easterly winds. The overnight temperatures dropping to 14 on the coast and 11 degrees in the valley. Looking like a shower or two late morning tomorrow. Sunshine back Thursday, Friday, Saturday and Sunday. 23 for the coastline tomorrow, 25 forecast for the valley. 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
3: The state's agriculture minister is promising more funding and support for veterinarians and wildlife carers in the Hunter as they contend with the growing threat posed by the bird flu outbreak.
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4: Your LinkedIn report has named Newcastle as one of Australia's best cities to build a career, having one of the country's fastest rising job markets. Projects such as the development of high-speed rail have professionals being drawn to the region rather than some capital cities.
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1: Good evening, I'm Jamel Wells. The opposition has distanced itself from a Liberal senator's push to unlock superannuation for home buyers. Andrew Bragg says super could be used as collateral for home loans to increase borrowing power. One Nation has already pledged to let renters and mortgage holders access up to a quarter of their super. Liberal leader Angus Taylor says the opposition is still finalising its policy.
2: Superannuation is Australians' money. It's Australians' money. They should have choice in it. That's why we strongly support self-managed super funds. But the proposal you're talking about there is not our policy.
1: The Reserve Bank says the federal government could slash red tape to increase productivity. The latest intergenerational report warns productivity is likely to stay below its historical average. The RBA governor says the government can cut regulation and make it easier for businesses to invest and innovate. Australia's diesel stockpile has fallen 20% to a 31-day supply as storage limits hit full capacity. The federal government has paused its subsidised fuel shipments while global oil prices exceed $100 a barrel. National fuel supplies remain steady at around 28% above the required minimum. A 15-year-old boy has been arrested after 11 people were injured in a shooting outside a high school in Turkey. Two are in a critical condition. The suspect's parents and grandfather have also been detained. It's the third school shooting in Turkey this year. Back home, a woman's been charged with murdering her child in the New South Wales Blue Mountains. Chris McCarthy reports.
3: Police allege the 42-year-old stabbed her three children in a vehicle at Valley Heights on Sunday before turning the knife on herself. One child, aged five, died at the scene, while a 1- and 3-year-old remain in critical but stable conditions. Officers have charged the woman with one count of murder and two of cause grievous bodily harm with intent to murder. The accused, who remains in hospital after the attack, appeared in court via bedside video link. She's been refused bail to appear before Penrith Court on November 20. Chris McCarthy, Sydney.
1: A 41-year-old man accused of disruptive behaviour on a flight from Karratha in WA has been granted bail. Federal police say he abused crew members and tried to open a cabin door in flight. And there'll be increased security for Saturday's AFL Grand Final to avoid a repeat of the ugly scenes at the MCG last weekend. Investigations are continuing after objects were thrown from the crowd. Police say the behaviour seen from Hawthorn fans after their loss to Brisbane won't be tolerated. In finance, one Australian dollar buying 71.2 US cents.
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1: Fremantle coach Justin Longmuir has been named the AFL Coaches Association Senior Coach of the Year. He led the Dockers to a minor premiership and their second grand final. He's told Fox Footy he's proud.
4: Yeah, it is a terrific honour, and Fags has won the last couple. There's some coaches and highly coaches on that honour board, so to join them is very humbling.
1: Knights coach Justin Holbrook has retained the same 19-man squad for Sunday's NRL final against the Panthers. In Test rugby this week, the Wallabies host South Africa in Perth on Sunday after the Wallaroos take on Scotland in Edinburgh. And Erin Burns has signed on for another season with the Sixers in the Women's Big Bash. That's news and sport.
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9: There's a pretty good chance of a few more showers overnight with easterly winds. The overnight temperatures dropping to 14 on the coast and 11 degrees in the valley. Looking like a shower or two late morning tomorrow. Sunshine back Thursday, Friday, Saturday and Sunday. 23 for the coastline tomorrow, 25 forecast for the valley. Have a great night. 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
1: Good evening, I'm Jamelle Wells. The Reserve Bank says the government could slash red tape to help the economy ahead of an expected interest rate rise. Federal politics reporter Nelson Scott.
2: The RBA governor has spoken at an event in Sydney warning high inflation is continuing to hammer households. Michelle Bullock argues the labour market remains tight and believes unemployment may actually need to rise in a bid to force consumer prices down. Ms. Bullock also says the latest intergenerational report is a wake-up call for the nation to lift productivity, claiming the government has clear options to encourage economic growth.
3: Remove red tape, they can make it rewarding for businesses to innovate.
2: All eyes will be on the RBA's board meeting next week, with economists forecasting a fourth interest rate rise this year. Nelson Scott, Canberra.
1: The US government has publicly criticised Australia's proposed digital duty of care laws, calling them censorship of protected speech. It's called on the federal government to exclude US social media platforms that rule from rules that will let people opt out of algorithm feeds. Prime Minister Anthony Albanese is in the US promoting the government's tech policy agenda at the UN General Assembly. A woman's been charged with the murder of her child in the New South Wales Blue Mountains. Police say she stabbed her three children in a car before turning the knife on herself. A five-year-old died at the scene, while two others are in a critical but stable condition. The 42-year-old woman is also still in hospital. Victorian police are investigating the death of an eight-month-old girl found unresponsive in a Ballarat home on Sunday. She's died in hospital. A 23-year-old man has been released from custody after being questioned. Car dealers are calling for greater transparency around connected vehicles amid privacy concerns. Investigations have raised questions about what protections are in place for data captured by the vehicles. The Automotive Dealers Association's James Vortman says customers want to know how their data is being used.
4: Whether it's being shared with anyone, they also have the right to potentially switch off the ability for their data to be sent on to another party. These are the things that we don't have a lot of information on. There's no clear process about it. And I think it's time for an urgent national conversation on this issue.
1: And Queensland researchers are looking into a link between bushfire smoke and dementia, cognitive loss and mental health problems. In finance, one Australian dollar buying 71.2 US cents.
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1: Brisbane Lion Lachie Neal will miss Saturday's AFL Grand Final against Fremantle. The midfielder's one-game ban for striking hawk Jack Gedovan has been upheld at the tribunal in a hearing of almost 4.5 hours. Nick Dacos admits there are still holes in his game despite taking out the AFL Brownlow medal. The Collingwood midfielder won after twice finishing runner-up. He hopes to take his game to another level next season.
5: I know that there's still many holes in my game. I need to keep improving. So from an on-field point of view, that's what I'm focusing on, how I can improve and continue to take my game to the next level and hopefully help the team.
1: Roosters halfback Sam Walker has been named at halfback for Friday's NRL clash against the Dolphins. He returns less than a month after ankle surgery, and this year's NRL Grand Final won't feature a headline entertainment act.
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10: There's a pretty good chance of a few more showers overnight with easterly winds. The overnight temperatures dropping to 14 on the coast and 11 degrees in the valley. Looking like a shower or two late morning tomorrow. Sunshine back Thursday, Friday, Saturday and Sunday. 23 for the coastline tomorrow, 25 forecast for the valley. 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
1: Good evening, I'm Jamel Wells. Brisbane Lion Lachie Neale will miss Saturday's AFL Grand Final against Fremantle after his ban for striking was upheld. Jack Fenwick reports.
2: After over 2 hours of submissions and over 2 hours of deliberations by the tribunal, Lachie Neale has failed to overturn his suspension. The 33-year-old hit with the ban for an off-the-ball strike on Hawthorn's Jack Ginnivan in Saturday's prelim final. It will be his first suspension in his 320-game career, and he comes ahead of one of his biggest. Neale will now watch his former side Fremantle and the side he won the past two premierships with battle out for history at the MCG. The club can appeal. Jack Fenwick reporting.
1: Australia's diesel stockpile has shrunk by 20% in the past 2 months to 31 days of supply. Storage limitations have forced the government to pause its program of extra subsidised fuel imports. Despite global oil prices passing $100 a barrel, fuel supplies remain stable and 28% above the required minimum. The superannuation industry has hit back at a proposal to let home buyers use their super as collateral for a mortgage. Liberal Senator Andrew Bragg says it would give people access to home loans without directly withdrawing from their retirement savings. The proposal is not official opposition policy. Super Members Council Chief Executive Misha Schubert says the money needs to be left alone.
3: Around 80% of Australians say super is going to be absolutely critical for their income in retirement, and that Australians are really clear that super's got one job, and that's to be their income in retirement.
1: Jetstar workers are waiving additional passenger fees as part of industrial action. Brian Wilson reports.
4: The airline's workers are stepping up their campaign for better wages, weather protection and job security by waiving or zeroing many of Jetstar's additional charges for excess bags, booking fees and seat selections. The industrial action by the Australian Services Union won't delay flights travelling to the grand final, but it will reduce the profits from one of the carrier's most busiest times of the year. Brian Wilson reporting.
1: Authorities in Australia and New Zealand have seized more than a ton of illegal drugs and guns. The week-long operation has seen more than 1,200 people charged. And Australian children's author and illustrator Terry Denton has died aged 76. He is best known for the popular Treehouse series. In finance, one Australian dollar buying around 71.2 US cents.
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1: Just repeating our top story, Brisbane Lion Lachie Neale will miss Saturday's AFL Grand Final against Fremantle after his ban for striking was upheld. Fremantle coach Justin Longmuir has been named the Coaches Association Senior Coach of the Year. The Panthers admit they're impressed by the Knights' surge through the NRL finals. The Premiership favourites will face last year's Wooden Spooners in Sunday's preliminary final. Star Roosters halfback Sam Walker has been named to return from injury in their final against the Dolphins. And an English footballer run over by a pitch roller has described the incident as terrifying. You're up to date. That's the latest news and sport.
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9: There's a pretty good chance of a few more showers overnight with easterly winds. The overnight temperatures dropping to 14 on the coast and 11 degrees in the valley. Looking like a shower or two late morning tomorrow. Sunshine back Thursday, Friday, Saturday and Sunday. 23 for the coastline tomorrow, 25 forecast for the valley. 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
1: Hello, I'm Jack Fenwick. The opposition has distanced itself from a Liberal senator's push to unlock superannuation for home buyers. Andrew Bragg has proposed using super as collateral for home loans to increase borrowing power. One Nation has already pledged to let renters and mortgage holders access up to a quarter of their super. Liberal leader Angus Taylor says the opposition is still finalising its policy.
2: Superannuation is Australians' money. It's Australians' money. They should have choice in it. That's why we strongly support self-managed super funds. But the proposal you're talking about there is not our policy.
1: A woman's been charged with murdering her child in the New South Wales Blue Mountains. Chris McCarthy reports.
3: Police allege the 42-year-old stabbed her three children in a vehicle at Valley Heights on Sunday before turning the knife on herself. One child, aged five, died at the scene, while a 1- and 3-year-old remain in critical but stable conditions. Officers have charged the woman with one count of murder and two of cause grievous bodily harm with intent to murder. The accused, who remains in hospital after the attack, appeared in court via bedside video link. She's been refused bail to appear before Penrith Court on November 20. Chris McCarthy, Sydney.
1: The Reserve Bank says the federal government could slash red tape to increase productivity. The latest intergenerational report warns Australia's productivity is expected to remain below its historical average. The RBA governor says the government has levers at its disposal to reverse the trend. These include cutting regulation and making it easier for businesses to invest and innovate. A 15-year-old boy has been arrested after at least 11 people were injured in a shooting outside a high school in Turkey. Two people are in critical conditions after the gunman opened fire before fleeing. The suspect's mother, father and grandfather have also been detained. It's the third school shooting in Turkey this year. A Sri Lankan court has convicted 15 men of plotting a 2019 bombing that killed 270 people and injured more than 500. Nine other men have been acquitted. The Easter blasts at three churches and three hotels were the deadliest in Sri Lanka since the end of its civil war in 2009. 45 foreigners were among those killed. And roughly one in seven Queenslanders believe foxes and cats are native to Australia. Polling from the Invasive Species Council also revealed 2% did not know kangaroos were native and 5% for wombats. Rewilding manager Rob Brewster says it's a case of out of mind, out of sight.
4: Because we don't see them, we don't appreciate them, we don't know them, we don't love them, and we start to think those things that we see on the road are indeed native.
1: In finance, one Australian dollar is buying 71 US cents.
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1: Brisbane Lion Lachie Neale has had his one-match ban for striking upheld at the tribunal and will miss this weekend's AFL Grand Final. It's the midfielder's first suspension in his 320-game career, but the club can appeal. Fremantle coach Justin Longmuir has been named the AFL Coaches Association Senior Coach of the Year. Longmuir led the Dockers to a minor premiership and their second ever grand final. He's told Fox Footy he's proud.
5: Yeah, it is a terrific honour, and Fags has won the last couple. There's some great coaches and highly respected coaches on that honour board, so to join them is very humbling.
1: Knights coach Justin Holbrook has retained the same 19-man squad for Sunday's NRL preliminary final against the Panthers. And in the NFL, the LA Rams have bounced back, beating the New York Jets 28-6. That's the latest news and sport.
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10: Good morning. Looking like some late morning or early afternoon showers on the way for us today, but the sunshine will be on its way back for tomorrow, Friday, Saturday and Sunday. 23 for Newcastle, the Lake and the Bay today. 25 degrees for Maitland, Cessnock and for the Valley. Have a wonderful Wednesday. The Todd Sargent Breakfast Show will get you started the right way this morning from 6 right here at 2NURFM.

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1: Hello, I'm Jack Fenwick. The Prime Minister has joined world leaders in demanding tougher guardrails for AI. Federal politics reporter Nelson Scott.
2: Anthony Albanese and 21 other leaders have signed a statement at the UN in New York pushing for stricter AI regulations. The declaration calls for mandatory safety checks, shared global standards, and tighter oversight of high-powered AI models. Neither the US nor China have signed the statement, but Mr. Albanese argues we need to harness the technology's benefits without risking public safety.
3: Humans need to be in control of it.
2: The Prime Minister has also launched Australia's bid for a seat on the UN Security Council. Opposition leader Angus Taylor insists his priorities are backwards.
4: This Prime Minister should get serious about Australians' security in Australia.
2: Nelson Scott, Canberra.
1: The Reserve Bank warns unemployment may have to rise to bring consumer prices down. The RBA says the jobless rate may need to reach 5% to get inflation back into its target range. The warning comes ahead of an expected interest rate hike next week. Governor Michelle Bullock says the labour market will need to soften to ease price pressures.
5: An unemployment rate of, say, 4.5% at the moment. We think that's a bit tight. You know, between 4.5 and 5 will probably take enough heat out of the labour market that it'll ease pressure on inflation.
1: Australia's diesel stockpile has shrunk by about 20% over the past 2 months to 31 days of supply. Storage capacity limitations have forced the federal government to pause its program of extra subsidised fuel imports. Despite global oil prices surging past $100 a barrel, fuel supplies remain stable at about 28% above required minimum levels. The Melbourne Cricket Club is vowing to stamp out antisocial behaviour at the AFL Grand Final following Saturday's ugly scenes. Hundreds of objects were hurled into the MCG after Hawthorn's tense preliminary final loss to Brisbane. MCC President Stuart Fox says those responsible will be held to account.
6: To have such a cracking game of football and then in the last 20 seconds have poor behaviour from probably a few hundred fans was really, really disappointing. Our job is to make sure we stamp this out for good. We support the police and our team have been hard at it, reviewing the footage.
1: And Australian illustrator and author Terry Denton, best known for the Treehouse series, has died aged 76. His agent and publishers say he died on Monday, surrounded by his family. In finance, one Australian dollar is buying around 71.1 US cents.
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1: Lachie Neal will miss Saturday's grand final against Fremantle, the midfielder failing to overturn his one-game ban for striking Hawk Jack Ginnivan. The ban is his first in his 320-game career, but the Lions can appeal. The AFL is refusing to rule out allowing Fremantle to use Wharfie time in the grand final. The activation uses AC/DC's Hell's Bells to rev up the players and crowd late in a game, but Fremantle hope for it to be used as a goal sting. AFL CEO Andrew Dillon says the league is yet to come to a decision.
7: We're just working through the finer details of that with both of the clubs at the moment about how those goal celebrations play out, how a potential for Wharfie time might be. We've just got to dot some I's and cross some T's.
1: And Roosters halfback Sam Walker has been named at halfback for Friday's NRL prelim final against the Dolphins. That's the latest news and sport.
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12: Good morning. Looking like some late morning or early afternoon showers on the way for us today, but the sunshine will be on its way back for tomorrow, Friday, Saturday and Sunday. 23 for Newcastle, the Lake and the Bay today, 25 degrees for Maitland, Cessnock and for the Valley. Have a wonderful Wednesday. 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
1: Hello, I'm Jack Fenwick. The Reserve Bank says the government could slash red tape to help the economy ahead of an expected interest rate hike. Federal politics reporter Nelson Scott.
2: The RBA governor has spoken at an event in Sydney warning high inflation is continuing to hammer households. Michelle Bullock argues the labour market remains tight and believes unemployment may actually need to rise in a bid to force consumer prices down. Ms Bullock also says the latest intergenerational report is a wake-up call for the nation to lift productivity, claiming the government has clear options to encourage economic growth.
3: Remove red tape, they can make it rewarding for businesses to innovate.
2: All eyes will be on the RBA's board meeting next week, with economists forecasting a fourth interest rate rise this year. Nelson Scott, Canberra.
1: The Coalition has vowed to dismantle Labor's climate agenda and rewrite national energy policy if it wins the next federal election. The plan will focus on slashing regulations to bring down power bills for households and businesses, whilst also scrapping net zero. Opposition energy spokesman Dan Tehan says current environmental policies are placing an unsustainable burden on Australian consumers.
4: We will take a chainsaw to all of the green tape that has been introduced by Anthony Albanese and the Labor government, which is pushing energy bills through the roof.
1: Australia's diesel stockpile has fallen by 20% to a 31-day supply as storage limits hit full capacity. The federal government has paused its subsidised fuel shipments while global oil prices surge past $100 a barrel. National fuel supplies remain steady and it sits roughly 28% above the required minimum levels. The US government has publicly criticised Australia's proposed digital duty of care laws, calling it extraterritorial censorship of protected speech. It's called on the Albanese government to exclude US social media platforms from the rules that would give users the choice to opt out of algorithmic feeds. Prime Minister Anthony Albanese is in the US promoting the government's tech policy agenda at the UN General Assembly. And Western Australia will soon have the country's strictest laws around smart glasses in schools. The wearable technology can't be used or stored on public school premises from the first day of Term 4. The rules apply to students, staff, parents and visitors. Education Minister Sabina Winton says the rules will prevent secret recordings and protect people's privacy.
5: I would just urge everyone to think carefully about these devices, which at the surface level look like great fun, but we know can cause so many unintended consequences.
0: To NURFM Sport.
1: Brisbane Lion Lachie Neale will miss Saturday's AFL Grand Final against Fremantle after his one-game ban for striking Jack Ginnivan was upheld in a mammoth four-hour tribunal hearing. AFL great James Hird says it's a massive decision by the tribunal.
6: I think this will go down as one of the most remarkable weeks in suspensions. I mean, this is an absolute champion of the game and one of the most important players in last year's Grand Final second half, and the impact he had on the game. He's been in remarkable form throughout the year. This is an incredible result for Brisbane and going to make Fremantle's job all the more.
1: The Penrith Panthers admit they're impressed by the Newcastle Knights' surge through the NRL finals. The Premiership favourites will face last year's Wooden Spooners in Sunday's preliminary final. And the LA Rams have bounced back from their NFL loss to the San Francisco 49ers in Melbourne. They've beaten the New York Jets 28-6.
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12: Good morning. Looking like some late morning or early afternoon showers on the way for us today, but the sunshine will be on its way back for tomorrow, Friday, Saturday and Sunday. 23 for Newcastle, the Lake and the Bay today. 25 degrees for Maitland, Cessnock and for the Valley. Have a wonderful Wednesday. The Todd Sargent Breakfast Show will get you started the right way this morning from 6 right here at 2NURFM.

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1: Hello, I'm Jack Fenwick. A Liberal senator argues home buyers should be able to use their superannuation as collateral for a mortgage. Andrew Bragg says this would give people access to home loans without directly withdrawing from their retirement savings. The proposal is not official opposition policy, but Senator Bragg argues it would help budding property buyers in their quest for a home.
2: If you were going to use cash in super as collateral, that would reduce the amount of money you need to find for a deposit, right? So that's would be one potential use. The other use would be you could offset your loan by using the cash in your super. So that's two options where the money effectively remains preserved inside the superannuation scheme.
1: A new report reveals 68% of oil exported to Australia from a key Asian refinery this year was Russian-derived, sparking warnings motorists are unknowingly funding the war in Ukraine. Despite a ban on direct Russian oil imports, a legal loophole allows crude processed oil in third countries like Brunei to enter Australia as refined fuel. Australia has imported a total of 2.6 million tonnes of Russian origin oil from the Brunei refinery since the war in Ukraine began in 2022. The Reserve Bank says the federal government could slash red tape to increase productivity. The latest intergenerational report warns Australia's productivity is expected to remain below its historical average. The RBA governor says the government has levers at its disposal to reverse the trend. These include cutting regulation and making it easier for businesses to invest and innovate. WA police have renewed calls for information into the suspected murder of Joshua Warnocke near Broome more than 16 years ago. The 21-year-old was last seen walking along Old Broome Road in the early hours of February 26th back in 2010. Detective Acting Inspector Jessica Securo says a reward of $1 million remains available for any information that leads to an arrest.
3: Joshua's death has always been investigated as a suspected homicide, and detectives have pursued extensive lines of inquiry to try and identify the person or persons responsible.
1: And Jetstar workers are pulling the pin on the airline's additional passenger fees. Brian Wilson explains.
4: The airline's workers are stepping up their campaign for better wages, weather protection and job security by waiving or zeroing many of Jetstar's additional charges for excess bags, booking fees and seat selections. The industrial action by the Australian Services Union won't delay flights travelling to the grand final, but it will reduce the profits from one of the carrier's most busiest times of the year. Brian Wilson reporting.
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1: Brisbane Lion Lachie Neal has had his one-match ban for striking upheld at a four-and-a-half-hour Mammoth Tribunal hearing and will miss this weekend's AFL Grand Final. It's the midfielder's first suspension in his 320-game career, but the club can appeal. Fremantle coach Justin Longmuir has been named the AFL Coaches Association AFL Senior Coach of the Year. The 45-year-old leads to 19 wins, a minor premiership and the club's second ever grand final appearance. Longmuir has told Fox Footy it's an award for him and his assistants.
5: I really do see this as a coaching group award rather than an individual award. I know my name's on the honour board, but it's a coaching group that helps the players get to this stage, and yeah, I'm really proud of what they've done as well.
1: And Knights coach Justin Holbrook has retained the same 19-man squad for Sunday's NRL preliminary final against the Panthers.
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9: Good morning. Looking like some late morning or early afternoon showers on the way for us today, but the sunshine will be on its way back for tomorrow, Friday, Saturday and Sunday. 23 for Newcastle, the Lake and the Bay today, 25 degrees for Maitland, Cessnock and for the Valley. Have a wonderful Wednesday. The Todd Sargent Breakfast Show will get you started the right way this morning from 6 right here at 2.

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1: Hello, I'm Jack Fenwick. The Reserve Bank says the government could slash red tape to help the economy ahead of an expected interest rate hike. Federal politics reporter Nelson Scott.
2: The RBA governor has spoken at an event in Sydney warning high inflation is continuing to hammer households. Michelle Bullock argues the labour market remains tight and believes unemployment may actually need to rise in a bid to force consumer prices down. Ms. Bullock also says the latest intergenerational report is a wake-up call for the nation to lift productivity, claiming the government has clear options to encourage economic growth.
3: Remove red tape, they can make it rewarding for businesses to innovate.
2: All eyes will be on the RBA's board meeting next week, with economists forecasting a fourth interest rate rise this year. Nelson Scott, Canberra.
1: The Coalition has vowed to dismantle Labor's climate agenda and rewrite national energy policy if it wins the next federal election. The plan will focus on slashing regulations to bring down power bills for households and businesses, whilst also scrapping net zero. Opposition energy spokesman Dan Tehan says current environmental policies are placing an unsustainable burden on Australian consumers.
4: We will take a chainsaw to all of the green tape that has been introduced by Anthony Albanese and the Labor government, which is pushing energy bills through the roof.
1: Australia's diesel stockpile has fallen by 20% to a 31-day supply as storage limits hit full capacity. The federal government has paused its subsidised fuel shipments while global oil prices surge past $100 a barrel. National fuel supplies remain steady and it sits roughly 28% above the required minimum levels. The US government has publicly criticised Australia's proposed digital duty of care laws, calling it extraterritorial censorship of protected speech. It's called on the Albanese government to exclude US social media platforms from the rules that would give users the choice to opt out of algorithmic feeds. Prime Minister Anthony Albanese is in the US promoting the government's tech policy agenda at the UN General Assembly. And Western Australia will soon have the country's strictest laws around smart glasses in schools. The wearable technology can't be used or stored on public school premises from the first day of Term 4. The rules apply to students, staff, parents and visitors. Education Minister Sabina Winton says the rules will prevent secret recordings and protect people's privacy.
5: I would just urge everyone to think carefully about these devices, which at the surface level look like great fun, but we know can cause so many unintended consequences.
0: To NURFM Sport.
1: Brisbane Lion Lachie Neale will miss Saturday's AFL Grand Final against Fremantle after his one-game ban for striking Jack Ginnivan was upheld in a mammoth four-hour tribunal hearing. AFL great James Hurd says it's a massive decision by the tribunal.
6: I think this will go down, Ed, as one of the most remarkable weeks in suspensions. I mean, this is an absolute champion of the game and one of the most important players in last year's Grand Final half, and the impact he had on the game. He's been in remarkable form throughout the year. This is an incredible result for Brisbane and going to make Fremantle's job all the more easier.
1: The Penrith Panthers admit they're impressed by the Newcastle Knights' surge through the NRL finals. The premiership favourites will face last year's Wooden Spooners in Sunday's preliminary final. And the LA Rams have bounced back from their NFL loss to the San Francisco 49ers in Melbourne. They've beaten the New York Jets 28-6.
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10: Good morning. Looking like some late morning or early afternoon showers on the way for us today, but the sunshine will be on its way back for tomorrow, Friday, Saturday and Sunday. 23 for Newcastle, the Lake and the Bay today, 25 degrees for Maitland, Cessnock and for the Valley. Have a wonderful Wednesday. The Todd Sargent Breakfast Show will get you started the right way this morning from 6 right here at 2NURFM.

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1: Good morning, I'm Dusty Fitzpatrick. The Reserve Bank warns unemployment might have to rise to 5% to bring down consumer prices and inflation back into its target range. The warning comes ahead of an expected interest rate hike next week. Governor Michelle Bullock says the labour market will need to soften to ease price pressures.
2: An unemployment rate of, say, 4.5% at the moment. At the moment, we think that's a bit tight. You know, between 4.5 and 5 will probably take enough heat out of the labour market that it'll ease pressure on inflation.
1: The Trump administration has issued a rare public rebuke of Australia's proposed digital duty of care, warning the policy amounts to global censorship. Washington claims forcing tech platforms to alter their algorithm threatens protected speech and has called on the Albanese government to exclude US social media platforms from the rules. Australia's diesel stockpile has fallen by 20% to a 31-day supply as storage limits hit full capacity. The federal government has paused its subsidised fuel shipments while global oil prices surge past $100 a barrel. The superannuation industry has hit back at a proposal to let home buyers use their super as collateral for a mortgage. Liberal Senator Andrew Bragg says it would give people access to home loans without directly withdrawing from their retirement savings. The proposal is not official opposition policy. Super Members Council Chief Executive Misha Schubert says the money needs to be left alone.
3: Around 80% of Australians say super is going to be absolutely critical for their income in retirement, and that Australians are really clear that super's got one job, and that's to be their income in retirement.
1: A woman's been charged with the murder of her child in the New South Wales Blue Mountains. Police say she stabbed her 3 children in the car before turning the knife on herself. A 5-year-old died at the scene while 2 others are in hospital in a critical but stable condition. The 42-year-old woman is also still in hospital. Victoria Police is investigating after shots were fired at a man from a vehicle in Melbourne's north. The 28-year-old wasn't physically injured in the incident at Greenvale. Officers have been told the man was getting out of his car when the shots rang out. And Australian children's author and illustrator Terry Denton has died at the age of 76. He's best known for the popular Treehouse series. Checking the markets, the Dow Jones is trading down 168 points. The Nasdaq is trading up 108 points. One Australian dollar is buying 71.14 US cents.
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1: Brisbane Lion Lachie Neale will miss Saturday's AFL Grand Final against Fremantle after his ban for striking was upheld, Jack Fenwick reports.
4: After over 2 hours of submissions and over 2 hours of deliberations by the tribunal, Lachie Neale has failed to overturn his suspension. The 33-year-old hit with the ban for an off-the-ball strike on Hawthorn's Jack Ginnivan in Saturday's prelim final. It will be his first suspension in his 320-game career, and it comes ahead of one of his biggest. Neale will now watch his former side Fremantle and the side he won the past 2 premierships with battle out for history at the MCG. The club can appeal. Jack Fenwick reporting.
1: Fremantle coach Justin Longmuir has been named the Coaches Association Senior Coach of the Year, and Roosters halfback Sam Walker has been named at halfback for Friday's NRL preliminary final against the Dolphins. That's the latest news and sport.
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9: It's a Wednesday breakfast. Good morning. Partly cloudy, the word today. Medium chance of showers, most likely late morning, possibly lingering through the afternoon. Looking at tomorrow, chance of early morning fog, slight chance of a shower, and tops of 26s and 28s. Today, Newcastle, the Lake and Bay, tops of 24, Maitland and Cessnock, 25, and Singleton, a top of 27. Currently sitting on 13 degrees at Cessnock, 16 at Nobby's, and a Wednesday breakfast on 2NURFM 103.7.

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You know that feeling. Tyres worn, grip gone and timers poor. 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Chaka, chaka.

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1: Good morning, I'm Josh Bryant. A woman has been charged with the murder of her child in the Blue Mountains. The 42-year-old is accused of stabbing her three children before all four of them were found injured in or near a car at Valley Heights. A 5-year-old died at the scene. Children aged 1 and 3 are in critical but stable conditions. Police have now charged a second man with murder following a deadly shooting in Sydney southwest earlier this year. A 28-year-old died, 4 others were injured in the incident at Canley Heights. A 37-year-old is facing charges including murder and possessing a prohibited weapon. The US president has used an address to the United Nations General Assembly to suggest he could annihilate Iran. G7 foreign ministers have told Tehran to stop arming Houthi rebels in Yemen as the conflict in the Middle East spirals out. Donald Trump says he currently has 2 alternatives.
2: Will a deal be made with Iran that lets them rebuild and create a far greater country than it ever was before? Maybe one of the greatest in the Middle East or even the world? Or do I annihilate the Islamic Republic and do it quickly?
1: Ferry passengers are being told their services should be back to a normal timetable from today after a pause in industrial action. Private operator Transdev says the Maritime Union has agreed to suspend all protected action during a renewed negotiation on a pay deal. The parties will now hold 2 weeks of talks in the hopes of finding a resolution. A Liberal senator argues homebuyers in Australia should be able to use their superannuation as collateral for a mortgage. Andrew Bragg believes it would give people access to home loans without having to directly withdraw from their retirement savings. The proposal is not official opposition policy at this stage. Senator Bragg argues it would help budding property buyers in their quest to secure a home.
3: If you were going to use cash in super as collateral, that would reduce the amount of money you need to find for a deposit, right? So that would be one potential use. The other use would be you could offset your loan by using the cash in your super. So that's two options where the money effectively remains preserved inside the superannuation scheme.
1: Also making news, the US government is raising serious concerns about Australia's proposed new digital duty of care policy, arguing it will facilitate censorship and disproportionately affect American companies. And Australian illustrator and author Terry Denton, best known for the Treehouse book series, has died at the age of 76. His agent and publisher say he died on Monday, surrounded by family. In finance, the Dow Jones trading down 129 points, the Nasdaq up 145, one Aussie dollar buying 71 US cents.
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4: Good morning. Team lists are in for this week's NRL preliminary finals. Sam Walker has been named to start at halfback for the Roosters in Friday night's battle with the Dolphins. Remarkably, he'll run out less than a month after having surgery on his ankle. Hugo Savala moves to the bench with Billy Smith and Robert Toya maintaining their spots in the centres. Brisbane Lions star Lachie Neale will miss Saturday's AFL Grand Final against Fremantle after his best striking was upheld. The 33-year-old was hit with the ban for an off-the-ball strike on Hawthorn's Jack Ginnivan in Saturday's prelim final. It will be his first suspension in his 320-game career. And in cricket, New South Wales has defeated Queensland by 4 wickets in the one-day cup at Allan Border Field in Brisbane, while India A is 5 for 257 at stumps on day one against Australia A in their 4-day match. That's sport. I'm Mike Pearsall.
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8: It's a Wednesday breakfast. Good morning. Partly cloudy, the word today. Medium chance of showers, most likely late morning, possibly lingering through the afternoon. Looking at tomorrow, chance of early morning fog, slight chance of a shower, and tops of 26s and 28s. Today, Newcastle, the Lake and Bay, tops of 24, Maitland and Cessnock, 25, and Singleton, a top of 27. Currently sitting on 13 degrees at Cessnock, 16 at Nobby's, and a Wednesday breakfast on 2NURFM 103.7.

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1: It's 6 o'clock. Good morning. I'm Josh Bryant. A woman has been charged with the murder of her child in the Blue Mountains. Dusty Fitzpatrick reports.
2: Police will allege the 42-year-old stabbed her three children in a vehicle at Valley Heights before turning the knife on herself. A 5-year-old died at the scene, while a 1- and 3-year-old remain in critical but stable conditions in hospital. Officers have charged the woman with one count of murder and two counts of causing grievous bodily harm with intent to murder. The accused, who remains in hospital, is due to appear before Penrith Court in November. Dusty Fitzpatrick, Sydney.
1: Sydney locals are waking up to a thick blanket of fog in parts lingering over some of the city. Low visibility has been reported across several suburbs, but there are no reports of disruptions to transport services due to the conditions at this stage. Firearm dealers across New South Wales will visit State Parliament this morning, voicing concerns over a proposed gun buyback scheme. $25,000 in support has been announced for businesses that will be affected by the reforms, but further promised assistance is yet to be revealed. Shooters and Fishers MP Mark Banasiak says the assistance has come too late.
3: We took a proposal to the government well before budget with suggestions on how they needed to support the industry. We were told by the government that we had convinced them, and along came budget and nothing was announced. And now what they have announced is just totally inadequate.
1: US President Donald Trump has used an address to the UN General Assembly to suggest that he could annihilate Iran. G7 foreign ministers have told Tehran to stop arming Houthi rebels in Yemen. President Trump also indicated he believes a deal could be reached with Iran after the midterm elections. Australian petrol and diesel prices have risen to their highest levels in close to 6 months as the Middle East conflict deepens. Drone attacks have damaged a second major oil route in Saudi Arabia, raising concerns about a global supply crunch. Jetstar staff won't be charging customers a range of fees as part of a union campaign for better pay and condition. Workers will today be waiving or recording as zero the fees for excess baggage or seat changes. The Australian Services Union's Scott Cowan says it's not a decision that they've taken lightly.
4: But we're pleased it's something that we can do that won't impact the travelling public, but it will impact Jetstar's bottom line and demonstrate to them the value of the work that our members perform day in, day out to keep the company flying.
1: And the Coalition is vowing to dismantle part of Labor's renewable energy policy if it wins the next federal election. In finance, the Dow Jones is trading down 185 points. The Nasdaq is up 122. One Aussie dollar buying 71.1 US cents.
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5: It's business as usual for Nathan Cleary ahead of Sunday's preliminary final against Newcastle. The Penrith halfback has been named to start despite concerns over a foot injury. Sydney FC has sold 17-year-old sensation Akol Akon to American club Colorado Rapids for a club record $2.5 million fee. The teenager will stay at the Sky Blues for the coming season on a 12-month loan deal. He says he's delighted with both the move and the chance to keep playing for his junior club.
6: I let my agent and them know that, like, I always wanted another year here for myself to get better as well, more experience as well. So, yeah, it was good that they were comfortable with that.
5: And Lions star Lachie Neale has failed to overturn his ban for striking and will miss Saturday's AFL Grand Final against Fremantle. It's the first ban of his 320-game career. That's sport. I'm Mike Pearsall.
1: 4 past 6, that's news and sport.
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4: Well, plenty of rain cloud lingering off the coast, but aside from that, that's all we've got at the moment. A lovely start to the day, partly cloudy, medium chance of showers. Most likely later in the morning or early afternoon, that rain cloud could bump its way under the coast. During the day, partly cloudy tomorrow, we are expecting a foggy start to your Thursday and the slight chance of a shower. 24, how's that? Tops today, Newcastle, the Lake and Bay, Maitland and Cessnock 25, and Singleton aiming for tops of around 27. Much the same, give or take, tomorrow as well. It's 15 degrees at Broadmeadow, 12 degrees at East Maitland, keeping an eye on the roads. Great start to your Wednesday. M1 southbound, no problems. Westbound New England Highway, just the normal red light trail, and city and suburban roads are pretty good at this stage. Trains and planes are looking good as well, and yeah, petrol prices just day by day, cent here, 2 cents there, 5 cents there. The most expensive it has been in 6 months or so. Let's look at 98, a brekkie fuel stop. Maitland, in fact, Maitland has the best price for all grades of fuel today. If you need 98, 236.5. Now, there are petrol stations in Maitland than charging more than that, so you need to check the Fuel Check app. Charlestown and Belmont 255.5 and Bullaroo 257.9. We'll get a rundown of what's been making news. See Crouch in the Hunter newsroom in the next few moments. It's 6:07. It's a Wednesday. 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

0: where there's clowns to the left of you and the clowns to the right of you as well. The jokers haven't even turned up. Oh, dear, it was like that yesterday afternoon. I was thinking of that song, Steeler's Wheel, stuck in the middle with you. Good morning, Brekkies, 10 after 6. Welcome to, hump day, all downhill towards the weekend. And again, Cratchy, I get asked time and time again, this week, is it daylight saving? This weekend, no, it's the October long weekends. So yeah. It's the weekend after next. Mm. And some love it, some don't like it. But yeah, not this weekend. We're not swinging back into daylight saving. Yeah.
1: Can't say I'm a big fan.
0: No.
1: Just because of the silly hours we work.
0: You know what? I think as you get older, you like... You like cooler weather in general. Now, some people will go, no. But one of the things, I love it being dark by 5 o'clock because if I want to go to bed at 5:15, I can grab my teddy and off I go.
1: A
0: glass of Horlicks and the teddy and off I go.
1: Nice. Oh, dear. Right.
0: Oh, you know.
1: Yeah.
0: Some traditions never go, well, what's the problem? Are not judgy.
1: You go to bed about 2 hours before Big Dog.
0: I thought you were going to be judgy about Mr. Winston. I'm thinking.
1: No. No, I wouldn't. I wouldn't judge about Mr. Winston.
0: No, please don't.
1: You know, that's a personal thing.
0: It is,
1: and you're entitled to it.
0: Mm, you do you. I do I. Me do me. I totally agree. It's Crouchy will be a little bit grumpy. I probably won't be far behind. And but then when we go out of daylight, so I just think it's too long.
1: True.
0: I reckon. Take a month off the beginning and a month off the end, and we're okay.
1: Yeah, well, at least at the end. Because at the end, everybody's driving to work at 6 and 7 in the morning, and it's still dark.
0: Yeah, dark till 9 a.m.
1: Ridiculous.
0: Miners' lamps and stuff like that. But when we go out of daylight saving, it's like everyone's in a better mood. It's like you've got an extra little bit of sleep tucked away. Hey, lots making news this morning. Concerns over extensions to paid parking in the city.
1: Yeah, look, this has raised its head. Newcastle businesses and residents are voicing their disapproval over council's recent extension to paid parking times. It's going right through till 7 p.m. In the area bound by Derby, Scott, Pacific and King Streets. Many local retailers saying it's going to just cause all sorts of problems.
0: Restaurants won't be happy.
1: Yeah, exactly. Mm. And especially when you've got, major shopping centres just up the road which offer free two-hour parking. It's like, well, why go to the city? You know,
0: it's been a question that's been asked for a long, long time.
1: Certainly. So we'll talk about that this morning. Also today, Newcastle Council has voted in favour of banning smart glasses at council-owned facilities over potential safety and privacy issues.
0: Hey, here's a question. And the story in the paper today out of Sydney, Sydney Council have done it. The only question I would ask, I don't actually disagree with it because we spoke about smart glasses a couple of weeks ago and I do not like having a conversation with someone wearing smart glasses. But with so many things we've got happening at the moment, it's all very well to ban them, but how are they going to enforce it? Because the society we're living at the moment, have a look at that story in the Herald today about the weekend, that those girls having a fight. Mm. We'll touch on that a little bit later on this morning. How are they going to ban it? Because at the end of the day, they won't stop shoplifters in shopping centres walking in, grabbing food and walking out. You can't expect council staff members to risk violence for someone taking their glasses off. I think it's a great idea, but I just don't know how you're going to enforce it.
1: Yep. Remains to be seen, doesn't it? And also this morning, Newcastle Airport's collaborating with 20 institutions in a trip to Singapore aimed at expanding the region's economy. Have details soon at 6:30.
0: Busy morning. Thank you, Crouchy. It's 14 after 6, 2 on your RFM.

0: 80s certainly were the decade of the synthesizer. And those guys right at the forefront of it. David Anna, Eurythmics, Love is a Stranger, Todd Sargeant, Brekkie Show. That's a bit of theory for you this morning. Love is a Stranger. We're talking about love. Anyway, before we talk about love, are you okay? I hope your day is off to a fantastic start today. Are you doing all right? Really? Are you okay? Certainly hope you are. If you're not, I'll do my best to turn that frown upside down between now and 9 o'clock this morning. Can't guarantee what Mark will do after nine, but he's going to do his best. He'll do his best as well. Speaking of love, what about this? Nearly half of single Americans went on no dates last year. Now, obviously, it is a story out of America because I said half of single Americans. But there's a lot of similarities between Australia and the US. So nearly half of single Americans went on zero dates last year, according to a new survey. A little over 5,000 singles. And this is interesting, a little over 25% say that even if their perfect match showed up tomorrow, they'd still say, thanks, I'm good. So we'll have a look at that. Oh, where's love going, Brekkies? Because we were talking about it yesterday and some really great stories. If you were away or didn't get a chance to go and check out, we wanted to find out how and where did your partner propose. And some really good stories coming through on that one. So from marriage yesterday to divorce, they're calling it divorcive issues. Issues that lead towards people, as the beautiful people say, we're uncoupling. They don't split up anymore. Brekkie, it was what's-her-name and the other guy. The guy in the band and the actress that had the kid called Apple. There's so much happening. You know who I'm talking about. The guy from Coldplay and what's her name. They didn't divorce. They didn't split up. They uncoupled. So we're going to have a look. And apparently a surname could be an issue in that situation as well. You've heard of doom scrolling. What about bloom scrolling? Yes, no, maybe. Well, we'll have a look at that this morning. And look, you know, I'm always good on the tooth. And I want your advice this morning about etiquette, about morning tea etiquette. And moreover, around, you know, if you really want to do a povo morning tea, you just go and get a packet of mixed cream biscuits. you don't even put them on the plate. You just rip the wrapper off and you leave them in their little plastic tray and you whack it on the table. And, you know, your orange slice, shortbread cream, Monte Carlo. I like Monte Carlos. I really like Monte Carlos. Delta cream and Kingston. But what I'm asking you this morning, which one would you eat first? So you turn up, you got a morning tea. Oh, they've gone to a big expense. Packet of Arnott's mixed creams. Which one do you go for? So which one do you eat first? And bear in mind, is it ever okay to take two of the same Bicky? Because I'll generally grab three Monte Carlos and I don't care if anyone misses out. Does that make me a bad man? Possibly. Anyway, it's not earth-shattering, but I'd like to know. Swing by a Facebook page, 21 after 6.
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It is. It's 25 after 6, 2 in your RFM. Keeping it live and local. Ian Crouch and a Hunter News update in the next couple of minutes. John Waite, the babies. And isn't it time? Todd Sargeant, Brekkie Show. Lovely to have you along this morning. If you've got someone celebrating a birthday today, maybe it's your day, maybe you know someone, you'd like the name added to the shout-out, 49216216. This is interesting. Today is International Day of Sign Languages, and according to the World Federation of the Deaf, there are approximately 72 million hearing-affected people in the world, and 80% of those live in developing countries. But here's something I learned this morning, and a day without learning something new really is a waste of day. Collectively, they use more than 300 different sign languages. And stupidly, I thought, well, that blew me away. But now I'm thinking, if we've got thousands, hundreds and thousands of different languages around the world, why would there just be one common sign language? That blew my mind. It's also Restless Legs Awareness Day today.

And a lot of people think this is a made-up condition, but it's something that I do, I won't say suffer from, but I have. And if you ever go out to me, if you're at Restaurant of the Month and something like that, we're finished eating, you see me move my chair around, I'm continuously moving my legs around. So something else that is happening today. Also, 7:15 this morning, What's on the Tube? We'll catch up with Michael Caine from the Incredible Lives with Caney podcast. And we're not actually looking at one YouTube channel today. We're looking at various channels and things that you can go to YouTube to look at that would not be allowed on normal free-to-air broadcasts these days. It's going to be an interesting look at 7:15. 2NURFM, good morning.

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1: Good morning, Ian Crouch with your 6:30 Hunter News update. New South Wales Liberal leader Kelly Sloan has conceded her party has little chance of success at next year's state election. She says while the Liberals will field candidates, she's acknowledged the party isn't a real prospect of winning. Kelly Sloan has ruled out making a preference deal with One Nation, also conceding the party has no strategy for contesting the seat of Cessnock, where One Nation state leader Mike Newman is standing, saying Clayton Barr is a great Labor member in that area. Meanwhile, One Nation member for New England, Barnaby Joyce, has admitted he's been in talks with senior Liberals about a possible power-sharing deal following the 2028 federal election. He says while it's too early to be talking about the possible outcome, he says One Nation was prepared to guarantee supply to a coalition minority government in return for key policy concessions. Telling News 24, he's been in talks with senior Liberals about a possible scenario should One Nation emerge from the election with greater numbers.
2: I don't know whether I should disclose what I'm speaking about, but I will say I've had discussions as recently as this morning with very, very senior Liberals about precisely this.
1: Newcastle businesses and residents are voicing their disapproval over Council's recent extension to paid parking times. This month, paid parking in the area bound by Derby, Scott, Pacific and King Streets will be extended until 7pm on weekdays and 4pm on weekends. Council says the changes will keep spaces turning over into the evening and weekends. However, many businesses fear it will sway people from coming into the city. Councillor Callum Poole says the changes need to be reversed.
3: A turnover of parking can be a good thing for businesses, but the need for the council to implement paid parking during those times is nothing but a deterrent for those businesses.
1: Newcastle Council has voted in favour of banning smart glasses at council-owned facilities over potential safety and privacy issues. The motion called on CEO Jeremy Bath to work with the city's pools, libraries and other council buildings to establish new conditions of entry for people seen wearing the glasses. Newcastle is the latest city to make moves toward banning the devices, with councils in Sydney, Brisbane and Melbourne all looking at similar moves. Newcastle Airport is collaborating with 20 institutions in a trip to Singapore aimed at expanding the region's economy. The trip will bring together representatives from the University of Newcastle, Business Hunter, State Government, Tourism and Regional Industry. It's aimed to help the region build stronger connections directly to one of Asia's business and aviation hubs. Newcastle Airport CEO Link Horton says he's taking information from local business to open international opportunities.
4: Taking a lot of information about businesses from around the Hunter, whether they are tourism companies, manufacturers, or companies looking for global investment.
1: The Hunter Medical Research Institute is gearing up to start a new dementia screening service in pharmacies next year. It comes as part of Dementia Action Week, highlighting the condition as the leading cause of death in Australia, with the Hunter New England region recording 22% more cases than the national average. Professor Beta Bjorik says the pharmacies trial aims to identify early warning signs.
5: Providing an initial port of call for people who might be just seeking some guidance around, look, I'm feeling a little bit foggy in the brain, my energy levels don't seem where they used to be. What we're trying to do is for people who do present to the pharmacies, give them that structured care pathway to actually get people onto the right referral, diagnostics and care.
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6: Knights coach Justin Holbrook is leaving his side unchanged to face the Panthers this weekend. Dylan Lucas will move into the bench spot following his 13-minute stint against the Warriors. They'll face off at a Core Stadium on Sunday afternoon for a spot in the grand final. Meanwhile, viewers are set to witness a sea of red and blue at Sunday's preliminary final. The NRL has confirmed Knights supporters account for 65% of ticket sales for the blockbuster match. This has led to 7 supporter buses already being committed. The Newcastle Jets have re-signed long-time star Cassidy Davis for a 14th season. Davis currently sits third in the all-time A-League women's appearances with 185 for the Jets. And Newcastle Uni will play their final home game of the season today in the UBL. They'll take on Adelaide Uni with the men tipping off at 10:30am, followed by the women at 12:30. That's sport, I'm Darcy Mills.
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11: It is looking lovely along the coast, peering out to sea, plenty of rain cloud. Now that could be the few showers we get late morning or early afternoon. At this stage, looking nice, surf pretty messy. If you're keen to catch a wave, be unkeen. It's not happening right about now. Newcastle Ocean Baths getting a clean today, but Merriweather Ocean Baths are open. Winds nor'easterly, 15 to 25 knots. Seas 1.5 to 2 metres during the morning and a southerly swell up to 2.5 metres. Coming off the back of a low around 10 past 6 this morning, a high rather, 1.3 metres, heading towards a 20 to 12 low of 0.7 of a metre. Sun setting 11 to 6 this evening, 24s to 27s for the coast and the valley today. Kitchener sitting on 14 degrees, 16 degrees at Swansea. Good start to the day again on the roads. That is good news, apart from if you're heading southbound on the M1, Dog Trap Road. Yeah, you've guessed it, truck's broken down. It's causing some delays. Traffic is getting through, but it's making things a little slower. So Arimba approaching Dog Trap Road this morning, but traffic is getting through. Northbound M1 is fine. Westbound New England Highway, if you're heading towards the city, starting to get a little busier, but at this point, things are looking good. If it's not good where you are, 49216216. Big tick for the trains and planes today. And it's a brekkie fuel stop for E10 Maitland 212. 0.5 a litre. Best price we can do. 232.5 Mayfield and Cameron Park and Bennett's Green and Surrounds 236.9. Going to find out your choice of bickies. What you pick up, what you leave. Swing by a Facebook page. 22 to 7.

A 70s super memory, Dave Edmonds and Girls Talk. 2NURFM 103.7. We're going to have a look at what's on the tube. And the more we talk about it, 7:15 this morning, I love going to YouTube and just checking out programs that I remember as a kid that now, because of all the, well, you know, the killjoys in the world and the people who get offended at the drop of a hat, they can't show them anymore because, they're clutching their pearls. And the more I think about it, so we're going to touch on some of those this morning. Talking tech tomorrow, of course, hopefully it's going to be another win for the Knights this weekend. Tough one against Penrith. And NRL, they've decided it's going to be a halftime entertainment. Just see that story overnight. They wanted Tones and I to perform at the halftime in the NRL. And there was some argy-bargy for some unknown reason. I don't know why. They wanted her to perform one of her hits. She said she couldn't guarantee it. So Peter Vlandis has gone, no $1 million for you or whatever it would have cost. So again, think about it this way. Seriously, the AFL seemed to do so well. Kylie Minogue, halftime entertainment, fantastic. You know, the NRL, bring your own Walkman and have a dance in your seat. I got to say, though, I think the call's going to go out to Barnsley. If Barnsley's phone or the Hoodoo Gurus wasn't ringing yesterday, I'd be very, very surprised. So it's going to be interesting. But Peter Vlandis said he's going to sink that money into Junior Rugby League, which is kind of a good thing as well. But I would imagine that would be a little bit annoying for some people heading to the grand final, wanting a little bit of entertainment. But again, the AFL just ace beats seven every single time. I want to say thank you. It was very, very unexpected to the gang from the Lemon Tree Passage. Yeah, Lemon Tree Kitchen yesterday. They popped down. We've been talking, because I'd like to talk about food, and we've been talking over the last couple of weeks about custard tarts and vanilla slice, and the gang from Lemon Tree's Kitchen popped down and gave us some for morning tea yesterday. Thank you. We didn't expect it. We shared it around. It was lovely. So thanks for taking the drive. I really, really, really do appreciate it. And we're talking about Bickies this morning because while I was away, there was a morning tea and nothing says I can't be bothered going to any real effort like just cracking open a packet of Bickies. But mind you, at least it wasn't the plain ones. It was the cream, the Arnott's cream selection. And asking the question this morning, which one do you eat first? And if you don't like the others, what is the etiquette? Do you just take one of each or do you just go, look, I'll grab the whole selection of Kingston if that's the way you go? And one of the ones that I just really don't like, Deborah, good morning. She said shortbread cream, you can have the rest. But, you know, shortbread cream seems to me to be the Turkish delight. I call it a break glass biscuit. In case of an emergency and there's nothing left, grab one of those. I do say, though, I'm a Monte Carlo fan. I didn't realise so many of you were as well, which makes it harder for me. 16 to 7. That's not-

0: Good times, great music. 2NURFM breakfast for a Wednesday. Matthew Wilder, Break My Stride. It's 13 to 7. And, day for day, more AI news is coming through, and our glorious Australian leader is overseas at the UN saying we need to keep an eye on AI. It's gotten out of hand a little bit, and, well, QE Cobber, we just need to be careful. And Donald Trump's basically told him to go away. But it is true. And over the last couple of years or so, I have a fascination with it. I find it interesting. It's here and you can't just shut the door on it because it's going to be here whether we like it or not. But day for day, we start to hear more concerning stories coming out. And I don't know if you remember a movie. And this wasn't artificial intelligence, but it kind of was. It was back to 1983. It's called War Games, and it had featured a computer called Joshua, and Joshua started to play a game. Well, a guy hacked into the computer. Matthew Broderick's character hacked into the computer, and he thought he was playing a game, but Joshua was connected to the security and military, and the game was very, very real. And, it caused all sorts of problems, as happened to be the case right at the end. The computer realized that mutually assured destruction wasn't the way to go. But amid the recent global headlines of cutting-edge AI models hacking into other companies' servers, an Australian man, this is very scary, especially if you're on the receiving end, an Aussie man had a similar experience while using his personal AI assistant. Now, the man's called Andrew. He works for a company that sells AI products to businesses. He began experimenting with OpenClaw. It's a popular AI agentware, and he asked the AI agent to book him a good spot in a Pilates class. Okay, not just a spot, but a good spot in a Pilates class. So the OpenClaw hacked into a gym. Okay, so get your head around this morning. Hacked into a gym, deleted another person's reservation and signed him up. So think about it. You go along to this Pilates class and you've done the right thing. And, the 10:30 class, I want to be up the front near the handsome Pilates instructor. Or not, and you think everything's good, and then you turn up with your towel and your little soft mat and your water bottle, only to find that you've been given the boot. Now, alarmed, as you would imagine, Andrew asked the agent to undo this. Its response was, "Bad news, I can't add them back." So, they haven't been killed or they haven't been dispatched, but very, very scary indeed. And I think we're going to see more and more instances of this. It's 11 to 7.
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0: 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Daryl Hall and John Oates. She's a man-eater. Todd Sargeant, Brekkie Show. Rick has just given me a ding. And, Cratchy, we're talking about cream biscuits this morning. You know, if there's a morning tea.
1: Oh, yeah.
0: And someone just goes, oh, look, I can't really be asked doing anything special, so I'll crack open a packet. Rick just asked, Todd, do you dunk cream biscuits? You know, I'm actually not a cream biscuit dunker.
1: No, I'm not either.
0: I'll dunk plains, and I do like a mm-hmm. dunk of a plain one, but I don't.
1: Or a ginger nut.
0: Oh, I love a ginger nut. Did you know, here's a bit of trivia for you. Did you know there's two different recipes for Arnott's ginger nut biscuits?
1: No.
0: Okay, now this is true. This is not there's no punchline here, a boom tish at the end of it. If you buy ginger nut in New South Wales, they've got a different recipe to Queensland.
1: Wow.
0: And the ones in New South Wales are rock hard, but the ones in Queensland, you can just snap with your fingers.
1: No.
0: Yeah, true story. I'll get a packet because I thought I was going crazy, but they've got two different recipes. Yeah, it's a true thing.
1: You learn something every day.
0: A day without learning is a day wasted, eh?
1: That's true.
0: What's making news?
1: Plenty, as a matter of fact. Look, this morning we're talking about New England MP and One Nation Treasury spokesman Barnaby Joyce says he's held some talks with senior Liberals about possible power sharing.
0: Oh, there's a shock.
1: Up the next federal election. Yeah. See what happens there. Look, also this morning, the high-speed rail project, I know it's something I talk about a lot, taking another step today, an advanced manufacturing facility in the Hunter.
0: Still not convinced yet.
1: Yeah, well, I thought you were. I thought I'd influenced
0: you hadn't.
1: You came out and said, I'm on board.
0: I've gotten off.
1: Kind of fallen off the back wagon.
0: I've waned. I had waxed, but now I've waned.
1: I'll have to get you back on board again. I'll just keep trying.
0: Well, where's the fat controller when you need him?
1: Yeah.
0: Okay. Plenty making news. It's 2 to 7, 2 in URFM.

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1: It's 7 o'clock. Good morning. I'm Josh Bryant. Sydney Airport is warning some flights may be affected this morning as a blanket of fog settles over the city. Dusty Fitzpatrick has the details.
2: Residents have woken up to the foggy conditions which are affecting most suburbs. Sydney Airport says some flights may be affected with delays and cancellations due to the weather. Passengers are being told to check the status of their flight with their airline. Other transport services in the city are running as normal, with drivers being urged to take care. The Weather Bureau's Angus Hines says it will take some time for the fog to lift.
3: By about 9 or perhaps 10 a.m. it really should pretty much all be gone.
2: Dusty Fitzpatrick, Sydney.
1: A man is due in court charged with murder over a deadly shooting in Sydney's southwest. A 28-year-old died, 4 others were injured in the incident at Canley Heights earlier this year. A 37-year-old is accused, is the second man to be charged over the shooting. The Coalition has unveiled a pledge to scrap key parts of the government's renewable energy policies if it wins the next federal election. The opposition would abolish the safeguard mechanism, new vehicle efficiency standards and offshore wind zones. National's leader Matt Canavan has told Today he rejects suggestions the party could be repeating mistakes from the last time voters went to the polls.
4: At the last election, we weren't promising to repeal net zero, but we've got to do that now because the facts are in. We just think we should prioritise lower prices for you and your family. Ever since we've adopted net zero and we went down this obsession with one form of energy over others, we've seen electricity prices go up 40%.
1: A report has found delays in providing aged care are increasing the strain on hospitals. The Australian Medical Association's inaugural aged care report card argues long wait times for home and residential care are forcing patients to stay in hospital after they're ready to leave. The organisation is urging the Commonwealth to work with state governments to do more to tackle the issue. The United States is publicly criticising Australia's proposed duty of care laws for social media companies. The Trump administration warns the policy will be extraterritorial censorship of protected speech. And league great Mark Geyer claims it will be embarrassing if the NRL has no entertainment on grand final day. After the collapse of talks with singer Tones and I, there'll be no live music act at the Decider on the 4th of October. Geyer's told Sports Today league boss Peter Volandis needs to find a solution.
5: It's the first thing I think on PVL's watch that he's messed up in all the time since 2020. If we don't get halftime entertainment, I think it's the first thing that Peter Volandis has stuffed up in his tenure.
1: In finance, the Dow Jones closed down one Aussie dollar, buying 71.1 US cents.
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6: Brisbane Lions star Lachie Neale has failed in his bid to play in the AFL Grand Final. Eddie Summerfield reports.
7: Challenging a one-match ban for a gut punch on Jack Ginnivan, Brisbane's case was threefold, arguing it wasn't a strike, rather a bump or body check. Impact was low and not medium, and Lachie Neale's exemplary record of not being suspended in 320 games should be taken into account. But after 4.5 hours, the tribunal deemed the strike intentional, upholding the one-match ban. The Lions can appeal the decision, and if that's unsuccessful, Lachie Neale will miss Saturday's grand final against Fremantle. Eddie Summerfield, Melbourne.
6: And halfback Sam Walker has been named to return less than a month after having ankle surgery for the Roosters' preliminary final against the Dolphins on Friday night. That's sport. I'm Mike Pearsall.
1: 7:04, that's the latest news and sport.
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15: A sunshine, blue sky, plenty of cloud lingering off the coast. The Bureau saying, look, we could have the chance, a medium chance, in fact, of showers late morning, early afternoon. Winds easterly, 15 to 20 k's an hour, pretty much washing out the surf at the moment. The next few days, partly cloudy, getting better towards the weekend. Heading for tops, 24, Newcastle, the Lake and Bay, Maitland and Cessnock, 25, and Singleton, that little bit warmer with 27. Currently it is 15 degrees at Singleton, 16 degrees at Mayfield, not a whole lot in it. Roadwise, this week so far has been really good, not a whole lot of problems to cause issues. That B double, still broken down, Dog Trap Road approaching it southbound on the M1. Imagine you can't move these things quickly at this stage, but that's about the only issue we've got. Keeping an eye on the trains for the Hunter and Central Coast Line, services on or close to time, and flights in and out of Newcastle Airport, pretty good. We could have a foggy morning on the way tomorrow as well, so that could affect motoring. It's a brekkie fuel stop this time for diesel in Maitland. Again, the shining light in the cheapest fuel around the area. It's $2.67.5 a litre. Hexham and Waratah, $2.75.5 and $2.79.9 at Cardiff, all thanks to the Fuel Check app. At 6 after 7, 2NURFM. Good morning.

It's 11 after 7, 2 RFM. David Bowie, Modern Love. We're going to do the birthday shout-outs in around 10 minutes. Catching up with Michael Caine, having a look at what's on the tube, and we're casting our net wider today and observations of programs. And we say it more and more and more, Breckies. I hate the fact that you got to say it, but oh, they couldn't show that on free-to-air television these days. We'll have a look at a couple of those. And it is the go-to thing to catch up on some great memories. And if you just popped along this morning, I'm asking a question about, morning tea etiquette. If people haven't gone to a whole load of trouble and just bought a pack of, you know, mixed cream biscuits, what's the rule? Is it you can only take one? Because what happens if you only like one, for example, Monte Carlo, and you don't like the others, and you don't want to miss out? So what's the right thing to do? And if you pick one up and have a look at it, can you put it... No. Oh, dear. Poor old Mark Rourke's just had a coronary hearing that. 12 after 7.

0: We're doing it on air, online, mobile with the 2NU RFM app. John English beating the boards right on a 7:15 from the Incredible Lives with Caney podcast. Michael Caine in the studio. Good morning.
1: Morning, Todd.
0: Look, we're talking about biscuits. I want to say g'day to Kim. I love ginger nut biscuits. That's one of my favourite dunking biscuits. But did you know there's a different recipe between New South Wales and Queensland?
1: It's the war continues between the two states.
0: It is. It is.
1: So, and you're saying when you say the Queensland one's different, it's like a soft one where it's just sort of chewy.
0: Yeah. So if you imagine, you know, you get a ginger nut and you need two hands. You really got to. Yeah. It's not going to snap. The one in Queensland snaps easier. But Kim said to me, she just said, also different for Tasmania, Victoria, than Western Australia. There could be four different recipes.
1: Maybe it's a climate thing.
0: I don't know. But they're thinner. They're definitely thinner in Queensland. And, so the New South Wales...
1: Well, it sounds like the New South Wales ones are tougher.
0: They are, yeah. Oh, like yeah, because they're a triple dunk.
1: Absolutely.
0: You know, you've got to go into the tea.
1: Don't get into that. I don't know about dunking business. You know when you dunk it and they break off and it starts floating? Actually, you've got to get rid of the coffee or the tea then.
0: No, you just get a spoon.
1: No.
0: No, you just go dredging the bottom. No. I do. I absolutely do.
1: Next level.
0: Okay, what's on the tube? Now, normally we'll go and have a look at a really cool YouTube channel, but you've done something interesting this morning, and so much YouTube now is my go-to. I say time and time again, I don't watch free-to-air TV. I don't have an aerial plugged in. But how often have you and I had that conversation where, hey, mate, I've checked out so-and-so, and the words, the sentence we use, they would never broadcast that these days.
1: Yeah, and if they did, they'd get into big trouble. And this is why I suppose YouTube is a godsend, because a lot of it is on there. And where we go, remember that show? Remember that show? Well, you can actually see that show if you go onto YouTube. You have a bad night on the free-to-air television and you yearn for the good old days, just get on YouTube. It is there. There's no excuse.
0: Well, we were just talking about it, Brekkies, while the last song was on. We're talking about Rick Springfield, of course, Australian exporter, still a star these days. And he had a very short-lived cartoon program that he contributed music for and a voice for. I said, do you remember Mission Magic? You've gone on 2 seconds on YouTube and bang,
1: it's there.
0: Bang, it's there.
1: It's unbelievable. But there's a YouTube channel called BBC Comedy Greats. Now, it's an absolute ripper, nearly a million followers. Shows like Are You Being Served?
0: And what's wrong with that? Okay, so let's just jump right to
1: Glass of Water for Mr. Granger.
0: That's right. My pussies, yeah. But let's get the elephant in the room out of the way. It was a very funny program. It would never come across now. Love Thy Neighbour.
1: Love Thy Neighbour.
0: So we know that, but Are You Being Served was just tongue-in-cheek.
1: What about, the Benny Hill show?
0: Yeah. See, and the problem with Benny Hill is that he was a comedic genius. He did so many amazing things, but all people ever remember him for is
1: at the end where he's running around chasing someone in suspenders.
0: Yeah, or patting the little ball guy on the head.
1: Exactly. And, look at Sid James with Bless His House.
0: Yep.
1: The Carry On movies. These are things you wouldn't be able to see these days.
0: See, that's gonna be my classic movie this weekend. Carry On Up the Khyber.
1: I was going to mention that. I thought I was pushing it too far.
0: I say, let me take the.
1: We go into another realm there.
0: That's a pass.
1: It ain't half hot, Mum.
0: Yeah.
1: Remember that one?
0: Yes, I do.
1: But this is the thing, too. There's some things on YouTube where they still get banned. Look at Fawlty Towers. Only about 12 episodes, which is incredible when you think of, it felt like it was around forever. But you cannot see the episode called The Germans.
0: Yeah, anymore. Don't mention the war.
1: Yeah.
0: And the thing is, and look, I don't really care anymore because a couple of years ago, I just, if you're offended, no one ever sets out to deliberately offend someone. But here's the thing that I find really, really amazing. You can have the typewriter people and the people who get offended, the snowflakes. Oh, I don't want to see this. I don't want to see that series. This might have had a bit of slapstick in it. But modern music videos. Mm-hmm. You go and have a look at modern music videos and you want to talk about what's happening in there.
1: Much.
0: And you go, you've got Benny Hill having a bit of slapstick and you want that banned.
1: Totally.
0: But
1: totally.
0: You can go and watch a violent, sexually explicit music video, and it's like, oh, that's okay.
1: Exactly. And look, if you want to talk about the more of the local flavour, you look at, first thing that springs to mind, Kingswood Country.
0: Yep.
1: That would never get a go on free-to-air television. Hey Hey It's Saturday, which at the moment is reportedly getting a reboot on a YouTube channel.
0: Yeah, like a remix of the older episodes.
1: But this is the thing. When, in the past, when they've had these best of Hey Hey It's Saturday, they've had to trawl through the bits that they can't. Now, they can play, but this being on YouTube, I think Daryl's realised he can just throw it all on YouTube and go,
0: make
1: well,
0: money.
1: It's there. He owns the property, so
0: I'll
1: that's
0: think
1: it.
0: About Fast Forward and the carpet guys, the genuine Fikari rug.
1: What about Paul Hogan Show, Arthur Dunger, Leo Wanker?
0: Yeah, Captain Leo Wanker. Oh, thank you very much.
1: But, I mean, that's a show that went from 1973 to 1984, 12 seasons, 60 episodes, and the characters were just incredible. Blankety Blanks.
0: Yeah.
1: Graham Kennedy. Ugly Dave Gray, up in the corner, smoking, chugging on a cigar all the way.
0: Bring back the good old days.
1: Just his name, Ugly Dave Gray. I mean, that's offensive to people these days because of people that aren't that good looking.
0: Yeah, that's exactly right. There's another reason to be offended. Look, we've really just, we're the tip of the iceberg there. So thank heavens for YouTube. Mate, fantastic. We'll catch you in a couple of weeks.
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0: That's right.
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26 after 7, 2 in your RFM. But Don't Come Easy and Ringo Starr, birthday time. Yeah, celebrating birthdays for Wednesday, September 23. Well, look, we know we've got lots of fans for 2 in your RFM, but Adam Volker, a number one fan, happy 44th birthday, Ads. Have a sensational day today. Barry Bissett from Corlett. Have a fantastic birthday today. Brenda Ball from Singleton. Here's another trip around the sun. Brenda, have a lovely day. Our very own Dennis Stewart is celebrating a birthday today from Health Naturally. Happy birthday, Dennis. Elise Tompkins from Raymond Terrace. Gary Francis from Jules. Martin Dorahy from Christchurch in New Zealand, tuning in via the app. Happy birthday today. Henry Peters Isaac from Tanambert, happy birthday, have a wonderful day. From Michael, Tony, Stan, Carmen and Graham. Israel Sable from Billy's Lookout at Taralba, wishing you the happiest birthday ever. All our love from Nan and Pop. Christine Adams from Holmesville, a very happy birthday. Lots of love from David, Tala, Derek, Rhiannon and the family. Neil Hector from Edgeworth, happy birthday to my wonderful husband, with love from Alison. Peter Moss from Georgetown, to my darling husband, you light up my life. Have a happy birthday today. Abby, Lily and Emily Casey, triplets from Waratah.

Wow. 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You are very loved by a lot of people. Liliana Chandley from ECM, happy birthday today. Heather Lynn from Ellie Barner, have a great day, Heather. Alan Mitchell from Tanambit, a special birthday, 80. Happy 80th birthday. Alan, from your daughters, Natalie and Elisa. Jadzia Divan from Cessnock, happy birthday. Have a lovely day from Mum, Dad, Stan, Bev and Uncle Henry. Tegan Hughes from Adamstown, happy birthday, Mummy. Love from Bowie and Darcy. Ray Charles would have been celebrating a birthday today. The guy they call the Latin love god, Julio Iglesias. He's 83 today. And George Costanza from Seinfeld. Happy 67th birthday, Jason Alexander. If you're celebrating, have a great day. It's

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1: Good morning, Ian Crouch with your 7:30 Hunter News update. New England MP and One Nation Treasury spokesman Barnaby Joyce says he's held talks with senior Liberals about a possible power-sharing agreement if there's a minority coalition government after the next federal election. He's told News 24 they'd be prepared to offer important concessions if One Nation polls as well as he expects.
2: We would offer supply and confidence to the coalition, and on the premise of solid policy outcomes that we would want for that to happen, and we would want there to be clear acknowledgement that they are our policy outcomes, and we'd have a regimen then of looking at legislation as it came forward.
1: Councillor Callum Paul is fighting to reverse changes made to Newcastle CBD's paid parking times. Under the new changes implemented this month, the area bound by Derby, King, Pacific and Scott Streets will be paid until 7pm on weekdays and until 4pm on weekends. Included is the addition of paid parking on Sundays, which was originally free of charge. Callum Paul says the changes will deter people from entering the CBD.
3: You go to either of those shopping centres and you get your first 2 or 3 hours free parking. Whereas if you go to the city, you've got to pay up to $16 just to park for 2 hours, and then you've got to go packing home. So when you've got circumstances like that, no wonder businesses are struggling in our CBD, and these changes are clearly just going to exacerbate that issue.
1: The high-speed rail project between Newcastle and Sydney is taking another step. The Herald reports expressions of interest will open today for an advanced manufacturing facility in the Hunter to support the project. As well as working on the high-speed rail project, the facility will also support developing skills which can strengthen other parts of Australia's infrastructure and manufacturing sectors. Work is underway to replace Bridge 263 at Turralba. The bridge, which crossed the creek east of Turralba Bowling Club, has been deemed to be in poor structural condition. The new $7.6 million bridge will support heavy vehicles, two-way traffic and improve safety. A temporary single-lane crossing will be established while the work is carried out over the next 12 months. Newcastle Airport is aiming to build a connection between Singapore's aviation hubs and businesses across the Hunter. 20 representatives from Newcastle Airport, Business Hunter, Committee for the Hunter, the University of Newcastle, government and tourism industries will travel to Singapore. They'll meet with Singaporean businesses, investors and stakeholders to present a united proposition for the Hunter. Newcastle Airport CEO Link Horton says there'll be a variety of opportunities to connect with the Asian market.
4: Tourism is the obvious one with us being involved, really showcasing the authentic tourism opportunities that the Hunter has to really mature tourism markets like Singapore and Southeast Asia.
1: Hunter residents concerned about their risk of dementia will be able to seek early diagnosis and support from pharmacies next year. The Hunter Medical Research Institute is marking Dementia Action Week by announcing a trial of the screening service in a bid to identify the early warning signs. Professor Beta Bjorik says they've found patients are reluctant to discuss their concerns with their doctor.
5: Dementia is a sensitive topic, so people do hesitate to raise that with their clinicians when they have appointments. And it is difficult to get access to healthcare for some people depending on where they're located.
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6: The Knights will make their third straight appearance in the New South Wales Women's Premiership Grand Final this weekend. They'll take on the Mounties at Combank Stadium after defeating South Sydney in the semi-final. Several first grade stars will make an appearance, including Bottle Vetti Welsh and Lillianne White. Meanwhile, NRL referee Ashley Klein will remain a key decision maker in Sunday's prelim final. While being axed from the on-field job, he'll move into the bunker position for the Dolphins-Roosters match. Klein received a heavy criticism for a supposed missed escort call in the Knights' two-point win. And Newcastle Uni have come away with mixed results in yesterday's UBL home games. The women came out victorious against UNSW, winning 57-52, while the men went down by 12. They'll play their final season match at home today against Adelaide Uni. That's sport. I'm Darcy Mills.
1: And the winning numbers in Oz Lotto are 4, 7, 14, 21, 35, 36 and 41. And the supplementaries are 20, 26 and 32. And now you're up to date with the latest 2NURFM Hunter News.
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13: Heading for tops today, 24 for the coast, 25s and 27s for the valley. A longer look at the weather, a quick icon check. Yeah, a little bit of rain around today, possibly later on. It's that cloud lingering off the coast. 45% chance of rain tomorrow. Friday and Saturday looking good. We might even have a shower or two back for Sunday and for Monday. Currently 16 degrees at Nelson Bay, sitting on 14 degrees at Maitland. Roadwise, if you've got some problems where you are, let me know. 49216 216. Still that broken down B double approaching Dogtrap Road. Southbound traffic is affected on the M1 this morning. That's about the only issue we've got from live traffic. Quick check of ways, up to the minute traffic. Yeah, Minmay Road and the run in from M1 heading towards Wall's End. That's a little bit busy. Wall's End at this stage is okay. And if you're onto the bridge and onto Kooragang Island, that's looking pretty good at this stage as well. A brekkie fuel stop for 91 again. Maitland getting the job done, taking care of business with the best fuel prices this morning. $2.14.5. Salamander Bay and Fingal Bay, $2.29.9. And Windale, $2.33.5. 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

It's Boss Gags, megastar of the 70s, breakdown dead ahead. 19 to 8, we'll catch up with Mark Rourke, 8:20 this morning. Have a bit of a sticky beak at what he's got for you after 9. Kev Kellaway on this day, and we'll find out what's happening in the world of finance at around 8:45. Wow, you know, the Reserve Bank of Australia governor is in the news again, and even Koshy has come out and written a letter to the RBA saying, why don't you ask a little bit deeper about what could happen if the government reined in some spending. So even Koshy's throwing his hat into the ring with another possible interest rate rise on the way, which is not what we want to hear. Interesting story from today's Newcastle Herald. For some very unknown reason, it's not getting a whole lot of news coverage at the moment. The mothers of two girls who are the victims of a vicious assault involving about 30 teenagers have spoken out against a social media-driven culture, saying young people are no longer held accountable for their actions. And it's interesting that mums and parents are starting to come out and say this. And it's something that you and I have discussed quite often, because there doesn't seem to be an appetite to punish young offenders. And we see it more and more. And as I said, not using the term joyriders anymore. I think that just dulls down or normalizes crime. You're a car thief. You've stolen a car. You've broken into a car or a home to steal some keys. And I agree with what they're saying is, and I don't think courts also have the appetite to punish children, youths under the age of 18. Police are seeking footage of the sickening incident which occurred between the Newcastle Beach Light Rail and Pacific Street Sunday afternoon. Now, the mobile phone footage that they have shows a group of primarily made up of teenage girls. And this is another issue that we're having. That doesn't really go down well in society today. There's a lot of attention paid to young boys, and young boys are coming under the scrutiny of toxic masculinity or doing the wrong thing. And I think in some sections of the community, this, you know, there's a belief that girls don't do this kind of thing, but we know that's not the case. Having cornered the 14-year-old in a building doorway in Pacific Street, one girl starts to bash her. More girls soon join in, while more than a dozen others chant while recording the violence on their phones. Sickening, absolutely sickening. A friend of the first victim attempts to intervene to save her is also set upon. And we do live in a society now where if something is happening, instead of going in to help someone, the first thing they do is grab the mobile phone and start streaming to social media. So, yeah, this is very, very scary. It is very, very sickening. Why it's probably not getting wider coverage, work that one out for yourself. Maybe doesn't fit with the way things are, but I agree with the mums. Young people no longer being held accountable for their actions. Story in today's Newcastle Herald. 16 to 8, 2 on your RFM.

0: It is the best way to start your day, and thank you for popping by to WRFM 103.7. Todd Sargent, Brekkie Show, Human Nature, don't say goodbye. Moving up on 13 to 8, we'll get some Hutter headlines with Ian Crouch in the next couple of minutes or so. Look, a very simple bit of fun this morning. You know, you got to decide which one you eat first. We're talking about a packet of assorted cream biscuits. I'm always going to go to the Monte Carlos. Someone said to me, what's your order? Okay, so Monte Carlos first, Kingston second, Orange Slice third, Delta Cream fourth, and if all else fails, I'll go for the shortbread cream. But it's definitely not my go-to. And I've had a couple of people ding me this morning and go, what's your issue with dunking cream biscuit? I don't know what it is. Why I will dunk solid biscuits, but it's, yeah, I'm even a big fan of the Tim Tam Slam in that situation. So I do not know. I wish I could give you, maybe there's a condition. There's a condition for everything these days. So I'm sure that there's a psychologist out there, a psychiatrist that can work it out. But no, I'm not a fan. I do not know why of dunking the cream biscuits. It's just a thing.
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0: 6 to 8. 2 at URFM, 103.7. Rita Coolidge, higher and higher. I've got to tell you, I've really been enjoying the last couple of days of cooler temperatures. It's been very, very nice. A drop of rain and Crouch has made things just a little bit more bearable because it's gotten very, very brown over the last couple of weeks or so. And, of course, concerns about an early fire season. We did have a pretty ordinary weekend and into it, but some of the conditions have made things a little bit easier, which is good news. Lots making news this morning. And Hunter residents concerned about the risk of dementia could be getting support from pharmacies next year.
1: That's right. The Hunter Medical Research Institute has announced a trial will be undertaken next year of a dementia screening service to be provided by pharmacists. Part of the reasoning behind this is because there's no single test to confirm you've got the condition. So people who are worried that perhaps they've, you know, a bit foggy in the brain, you know, that sort of thing, sort of very nebulous kind of thoughts.
0: You know, it's a real thing.
1: Because it absolutely is.
0: And you can be halfway through something, you'll go, wow, am I? And it's not a joke. There's no punchline on this one. You go, wow, okay, should I be worried about this?
1: So it's a really good idea because some people, you know, go to their doctor and don't talk about it because they think, oh, this is silly. I'm just being
0: A bit forgetful. It just comes with a little bit of age,
1: But without having to go to all that trouble, so to speak, and then go to a pharmacist and say, okay, look, this is what's going on, and they can go, well, let's do some work with you and put you in the right direction to find out more. So a very good idea on this one. Details coming your way at 8:30.
0: Thanks, Ian. Plenty of making news, and he will keep you up to date, live and local, on 2 and URFM.

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1: It's 8 o'clock. Good morning. I'm Josh Bryant. Thick fog shrouding parts of Sydney has prompted a warning of potential flight delays and cancellations at the city's airport. Sydney Airport is urging passengers to check with their airline for the status of their flight. The airport's listings show 4 arrivals and 5 departures have been cancelled. The Weather Bureau's Angus Hines says the haze should lift in the coming hours.
2: We've seen low visibility at times through the airport as well, so it looks like these foggy regions are spreading pretty far and wide across the area and may continue to do so for the next couple of hours. Until the sun can really start to erode the fog, chip away and hopefully brighten up those skies a little bit later on this morning.
1: The Trump administration has issued a rare public rebuke to Australia's digital duty of care laws for social media giants. Tech companies will be forced to identify harmful or illegal content on their platforms or face fines of more than $100 million. Washington officials describing the policy as an extraterritorial censorship of protected speech. Australia's peak medical body argues the country's inability to provide timely access to aged care is leaving patients stranded in hospitals. The Australian Medical Association's inaugural aged care report card has detailed delays in assessments and long waits for residential care. AMA President Dr. Danielle McMullen says urgent action is needed.
3: It's so critical that governments see that aged care is a part of our healthcare system and that delays in aged care are being felt right across our healthcare system.
1: The coalition has unveiled plans to scrap key planks of Labor's renewable policy if it wins the next election. The opposition would abolish the safeguard mechanism, new vehicle efficiency standards, and offshore wind zones if it were to form a federal government. While locals in the Yass Valley opposed to up to 88 new wind turbines argue the area has already done its fair share of lifting on renewable energy projects. Some residents have this week staged a protest horse ride as part of their ongoing campaign against the proposals. Local farmer Emma Webb has told James Willis their efforts to get their voices heard are going around in circles.
4: Who is listening? There's this circular deflection of responsibility happening where, you know, the investors behind these projects defer to the developers defer to the planning system, the planning system's too weak, and the government blames developers. And at the bottom of all that pile are regional communities like mine.
1: And AI smart glasses could soon be banned on some beaches across Sydney. Randwick Council is considering a move to restrict uses of the devices due to concerns about privacy and security. Rangers would be able to order visitors to remove the eyewear or leave the beach under the proposed plan. In finance, the Dow Jones closed down 185 points, the Nasdaq up 122, one Australian dollar buying 71.1 US cents.
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5: The Dolphins have recalled experienced forward Felice Kaufusi to their bench for Friday night's preliminary final against the Roosters. Kaufusi has spent the past 2 weeks playing in the Queensland Cup finals with Redcliffe. The 5 suspended Sydney Swans players will come face-to-face with teammates and coaches today for the first time since the Pullman Hotel incident. Isaac Heaney, Chad Warner, Nick Blakey, James Jordan and Riley Bice will address play after their preliminary final loss last week. Coach Dean Cox arriving at the club a short time ago.
6: Do you expect they'll all show up today?
7: Yeah, I do.
6: Do you want them back at the club?
5: And Australian sprinter Rowan Browning has announced his retirement from athletics after winning team relay gold at the Commonwealth Games. He finishes up as a 4-time national champion and a personal best of 10.01 seconds in the 100 metres. That's sport. I'm Mike Pearsall.
1: 8:04, that's news and sport.
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9: Well, 1 minute the sun is poking through, the next minute the cloud having a little bit of a play on it. Having a look at the radar picture at the moment, most of the rain band is just lingering off the coast at the moment. Having a look through the webcams this morning, yeah, you can see that out to sea. Plenty of cloud, nothing really showing coastally, but we may get a shower or two as far as coast is concerned. Tomorrow, pretty much the same as today. We are expecting a foggy start to your Thursday and the slight chance of a shower late morning or into the afternoon. 26s and 28s atop tomorrow. Today, look pretty much the same. 24 for the coast, 25 to 27s for the valley. It is 16 degrees at Brankston, right about 17 degrees at Adamstown. Keeping an eye on the road, school zones have clicked in. So that is slowing traffic down at the moment. Look, obviously some fog in Sydney. It's causing all sorts of delays in and out of Sydney Airport. At this stage, everything is on time at Newcastle Airport. There's just one delay. That's a Jetstar flight heading to Denpasar. It's only delayed about half an hour at this stage. So in and out of Newcastle Airport are looking pretty good. Trains are on or close to time. At our last brekkie fuel stop this morning, for 95, let's do it. East Maitland 225.4, Islington 246.5, and Cessnock, bit more of a jump, 258.9. Kind of pays to have the fuel check app on your phone. 7 after 8, 2 at URFM. Good morning.

0: It's 14 after 8, your station, 2NURFM. The Eurogliders can't wait to see you. Walk on the wild side. Todd Sargent, Brekkie Show. We'll catch up with Kev Kellaway on this day in the next couple of minutes. Yeah, problems being seen around Sydney today with a heck of a lot of fog and...
1: You've got mail.
0: Taking a dive into the mailbag this morning. Thank you very much, Deb. Deb's at Nice. You said, good morning, Todd. They were talking about flights being delayed in Sydney this morning due to the fog. This is something I've been curious about after I had a six-hour delay I experienced at Newcastle Airport. Yeah, there's. I hate being delayed. I hate being delayed at airports. You just, I had one 8 hours last year and it was just horrible. There were about 10 flights that had been delayed. And as you can imagine, there's a lot of people at the airport the size of, yes, it does. And people have to wait and they worrying about their delayed flights and their connecting flights and everyone gets a little bit hot under the collar. She said, it occurred to me that all these people arrived in some sort of road transport, which brings me to my question. Given that an aeroplane is far more sophisticated piece of equipment than a car, I've got to tell you, the kind of aircraft I fly are not as sophisticated as some of the cars on the road. Why is it that we can drive in the fog, but we can't fly planes? As you're the only pilot I know, I thought I'd ask you a question. A great question, Deborah. And look, obviously, it's a little bit out of my pay grade being a general aviation pilot. My certification is what we call VFR, visual flight rules. So I can fly when I've got certain parameters where I can see cloud cover, et cetera, et cetera. The other one is IFR. And if you ever hear people say, oh, we're using instruments, well, clouds flying at night, I don't have those qualifications. But when it comes to commercial travel, flights, well and truly out of my ballpark, we've got a mate who is a family member who is a Qantas captain, and flicked the question to him about that, because people do ask the question. It's like, well, you know, we hear that planes can do this, that and the other. So Sydney only has infrastructure to fly Cat 2 approach down to 100 feet where the pilot must have the required visibility to land. So, yeah, instrument landing system, they can come in, let the computers do it. But at Sydney, 100 feet from the ground, the pilots have got to see where they're going, as you would imagine. Melbourne has Cat 3B where they can land in fog using automation. So quite simply put, yeah, they do have a heck of a lot. When it gets that thick, if the pilots can't see the runway from 100 feet, they'll have come down on instruments. They can't land. So that's obviously the problem. The next question would be, why does Melbourne have the 3B, but Sydney only has the Cat 2? That is another question for another day. But yeah, in Sydney, if they can't see the runway with 100 feet to go, then they have to be either put in a holding pattern or diverted to other airports, which is the reason why. I hope that's explained it for you, Deborah. 17 after 8.
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6: This is 2NURFM's On This Day with Kev Kellaway. Born on this day, Roman Emperor Augustus Caesar. American actor Mickey Rooney. Spanish singer Julio Iglesias. British singer Jim Diamond. American actor Jason Alexander.
7: I proclaim this the Summer of George!
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3: Australian rugby union and rugby league player Lottie Takiri and American singer Ray Charles. Making history September 23, 1817, Spain signs a treaty with Britain to end the slave trade. 1846, the planet Neptune is discovered by German astronomer Johann Gottfried Gall. 1893, Hobart's first electric trams took to the streets and became the first Australian city to have a complete electric tramway. 1912, the first Keystone Cops movie, Hofmeyr's Legacy, is released. 1939, Austrian psychoanalyst Sigmund Freud died at the age of 83. 1962, The Jetsons premiered on American ABC TV. George Jetson. 1974, American character actor Walter Brennan died in California at the age of 80. He won three Oscars for Best Supporting Actor. 1979, ACTU President Bob Hawke announced he would stand for Parliament by contesting the seat of Wills. 1993, the International Olympic Committee awarded the 2000 Olympic Games to Sydney.
8: The winner is Sydney, Australia.
3: 2007, the boy from Curry Curry, Casey Stoner, wins the MotoGP World Motorcycle Championship. Also in 2007, Australian football radio caller Frank Hyde passed away. 2015, Australian radio and TV sports journalist Mike Gibson died at his Central Coast home. He was 75.
9: On this last day of spring, how about we welcome in summer by sitting back, putting up those feet and enjoying Wide World of Sports Sunday edition.
3: 2025, English cricket umpire Harold Dickie Bird passed away at his home in Yorkshire. He was 92. And finally, born today, September 23, 1949, American singer, The Boss, Bruce Springsteen. I'm Kev Kellaway. 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

0: You know, they talk about the hardest working people in show business, and when it comes to putting on a good concert, I would imagine Mark would agree with that. What, average 3 hours, 3 hours 10 for a Springsteen concert?
1: They've had to drop back to 3 hours now because of age.
0: Gee, that's a... When you go to some concerts and maybe an hour and a half, generally an hour and a half is what you get, and you think, wow, 3 hours, you get value for money. Whether you like the way he looks at things, his politics, et cetera, et cetera.
1: Oh, that part is absolutely dreadful,
0: but
1: the rest.
0: But you get value for money with a Springsteen concert, but 3 hours is still. How old is he? Is he 70? 75?
1: 77.
0: 77, that's a big ask. Good to have you in the studio this morning. While I was away, I had a morning tea, and I've got this theory that something is better than nothing, but if you really don't want to put a whole lot of effort in, you go and grab a packet of cream assorted biscuits, whack them on the table, morning tea is served. And the thing is, I'm a fan of the Monte Carlo. I don't know if you're a cream biscuit fan or a plain biscuit fan. And I'm sitting there, I don't really like the other ones. What's the etiquette when it comes to that? Are you allowed to grab a couple of the one you like, or have you got to turn around and go, one of this one, one of that one? Do you think there's a right and a wrong way? Because I just grabbed a handful of Monte Carlos, and I think they're talking about me.
1: Well, let's just look at the packet of biscuits, the selection of biscuits that you put on the Facebook page in case you miss it. Orange cream, shortbread cream, Kingston Monte Carlo, and the Delta cream.
0: Trademarked, by the way.
1: Each of those have the, in capitals, TM next to them in small print. Of those, Monte Carlo is the only one we like?
0: It's the only one I like.
1: Yeah,
0: Look, I'll eat the others, but it's a choice of, so for me, I'd go Monte Carlo, Kingston, orange slice, Delta cream, and the shortbread cream for me, I mentioned it earlier, is like the Turkish delight of the cream biscuit.
1: No. See, of that selection, if we're going with favourites, I would eat those first.
0: You'd eat the shortbread cream first?
1: Yeah. The Kingstons are actually, I find, a little bit oily. I don't like the...
0: I'll need to get some and find out. An oily biscuit.
1: Orange slice, I'll do those. Monte Carlo, okay. I'm not upset if that's all that's there. Delta cream, hit and miss.
0: Yeah. Mm. Well, they're like the Australian version of the...
1: Oreo.
0: I don't get the whole Oreo thing, but a couple of people, we had this discussion this morning, I don't dip cream biscuits. But you wouldn't be a biscuit dipper anyway, would you?
1: No, I think that's a disgusting thing because the biscuit goes in, first of all, then you're eating something that's soggy, and then you look down at your tasty hot beverage and it's now got... sweetened croutons.
0: Submerged biscuit. Like a Titanic at the bottom of your teacup.
1: The only place that those two worlds should meet is inside your warm belly.
0: Okay.
1: That's it.
0: In my belly. After nine, what have you got?
1: Look, today we will be taking a look at the University of Newcastle Gifting Day. Adam McDougall will join us on that, and it's Trust Your Gut Day. When have you done it? When?
0: Yeah, and I would imagine when you didn't go with it.
1: Yep.
0: Did it bite you in the bum? All right, Mark's in after 19. Crouch, and at 8:30, 100 Years Update next.

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1: Good morning, Ian Crouch with your 8:30 Hunter News update. Newcastle Councillor Callum Poole says the extension of paid parking in Newcastle could harm businesses in the CBD. The changes have seen paid times extended until 7pm on weekdays and 4pm on weekends in the areas bounded by Derby, King, Scott and Pacific Streets. Councillors said the changes will keep parking spaces turning over into the evening and during weekends, allowing people to find a park in the city better. However, Callum Poole says it seems more like a cash grab, with residents to be impacted severely.
2: I mean, I've had residents tell me they're thinking about selling or moving away because it is just so unworkable for them. And I've had others tell me that they've done a rough calculation and how much it's going to cost them over the year is going to double their rates notice.
1: New England One Nation MP Barnaby Joyce has shrugged off concerns surrounding the inexperience of the party's state leader and Cessnock candidate Mike Newman. The former investment banker and trade commissioner is confident of unseating incumbent MP Clayton Barr, but there are concerns recent public missteps in explaining the party's policy platforms could damage One Nation's chances at the federal poll in 2028. Barnaby Joyce has told News 24 he has every confidence in their state leader.
3: Mike's an incredibly capable person. We're so happy to have him as part of it. He's got himself into a very senior position right at the get-go, which is the leader of One Nation in the campaign to attain state seats. And I'm absolutely certain that Mike won't need much of a run-up to be an incredibly proficient at his new political role.
1: Energy giant AGL has kicked off community consultation with Upper Hunter residents on its plans to develop pumped hydro at Scone's Glenbourne Dam. The project would use the existing dam as a lower reservoir and will involve the construction of an upper reservoir and associated infrastructure. AGL met with residents in Scone yesterday and will visit Gundy and Aberdeen today. Newcastle Airport is leading a delegation to build a connection between Singapore and the Hunter. Representatives from Business Hunter, Committee of the Hunter, the University of Newcastle and Government will travel to Singapore along with Newcastle Airport representatives. The trip will extend from September 27 to October 2nd, where they'll discuss opportunities with investors and stakeholders. Newcastle Airport CEO Link Horton is excited to discuss and open the Hunter to new opportunities.
4: Singapore is a financial market and a very strong one for Southeast Asia. So being able to put all those opportunities on the table in front of those Singaporeans, I think is such a great, wonderful opportunity.
1: The Hunter Medical Research Institute has announced a trial will be undertaken next year of a dementia screening service to be provided by pharmacists. It comes as the latest figures show the Hunter New England region has recorded 22% more cases of Australia's leading cause of death than the national average. Professor Beta Bajorek says while there's no single test to confirm a diagnosis, the trial provides a much needed early assessment process for people who are worried about the onset of symptoms.
5: The pharmacy screening pilot is about providing an initial port of call for people who might be just seeking some guidance around, look, I'm feeling a little bit foggy in the brain, my energy levels don't seem where they used to be.
1: Westpac Rescue Helicopter CEO Stephen Underwood has announced he's retiring at the end of the year. He says it wasn't an easy decision, but he made up his mind on advice on an underlying health issue. Mr. Underwood's retirement will mark the end of an illustrious aviation career, which included serving as a pilot in the Royal Air Force for 25 years.
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6: The Knights squad will remain unchanged from the side who beat the Warriors 12-10. The Bash brothers Francis Manulailua and Jermaine McEwen will remain in the starting squad, while Dylan Lucas will move onto the interchange bench. Meanwhile, Panthers star Nathan Cleary is expected to train under lights this Friday night. Cleary used a moon boot last week for his bone-related injury, but has been named in this weekend's team list. He's expected to run out for the Panthers when they take on the Knights. And the Newcastle Jets have re-signed star midfielder Cassidy Davis for another year. She'll play her 14th straight season at the club after already notching 185 appearances. Davis sits third all-time in A-League appearances after her debut in 2013. That's sport. I'm Darcy Mills.
1: And the winning numbers in Oz Lotto are 4, 7, 14, 21, 35, 36 and 41, and the supplementaries are 20, 26 and 32. And now you're up to date with the latest 2NURFM Hunter News.
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12: Well, having a sneaky peek through the Shoal Bay webcam this morning, a little bit rough, fair amount of swell coming through, winds coming through from the northeast, but we've got southerly swell kicking through, yeah, and that's getting up to around 2.5 metres. Northeasterlies, 15 to 20 knots on the water today, so plenty of grey cloud around, more cloud than rain at this stage. We could have a little bit of rain lingering into tomorrow. Friday and Saturday looking good, maybe a shower on Sunday. 24, 25, Newcastle, the Lake and Bay, Maitland and Cessnock, Singleton heading for 27s. Tomorrow, 26, a little bit greater on the coast, possibly bumping close to 29 or 30 for the valley. It is 17 degrees at Lawn, 18 degrees at Bar Beach. Not a whole lot of difference between the coast and valley at the moment, but it's a very beautiful picture. Plenty of breeze on Shoal Bay and heading across to Hawks Nest and Tea Gardens at the moment. Traffic-wise, we've only really had that one problem this morning. It's been affecting southbound traffic on the M1 near Dog Trap Road. B double broke down and traffic getting through. There has been some delays. If you're noodling around the CBD or heading towards the city at this stage, according to Waze, things are looking good. Onto the bridge, onto Kooragang Island is fine. And the run down towards Hexham and towards Sandgate is looking good as well. We'll keep an eye on the world of finance. And of course, as most people are suggesting, another interest rate rise on the way, and maybe another one after that. Not the news we want to hear. It's 22 to 9, 2 on your RFM.

0: Good times, great music, 2NUR FM, Spandau Ballet, round and round. Marilyn Aku and Billy D, You Don't Have to Be a Star, Todd Sargent, Brekkie Show, and RBA boss Michelle Bullock has warned of another, well, gut punch to battered Aussies, saying a fourth interest rate hike could hit as soon as next week. You'd be had to be living under a rock not to realise that was going to happen. America has raised interest rates. Japan has raised interest rates as well. And David Koch has written a blistering letter urging the RBA governor to name and shame the out-of-control government spending propelling Australia's rolling inflation nightmare. And great idea, Koshy. Absolutely great idea. And I often get asked, because people say, gee, you're hard on politicians. And look, there's some great people who are politicians. I've got some friends who are politicians. But I think once you slip into the people in a job are different to people out of their job. And I think for the first time in my life, it's been a lot, the level of entitlement from governments right across the board is just insane. And they'll tell us the bare amount begrudgingly. And if you ever get a chance to watch the Senate estimates hearings, and it is actually embarrassing. Question: well, how much did this cost? Oh, we don't know. We'll have to take it on notice. Oh, we don't know. We don't know. We can't calculate. And it's just, they're treating us like mushrooms. And basically, unfortunately, it would be good. It would be good to know. It would be a very, very, very, very, very long read. But I don't think there's too many governments that would like you and I, the plebs, the ordinary people, the serfs, to know how much money is going when, where, how, and why. So I agree with Koshy on that. But, yep, do not hold your breath waiting for the government to be honest. And I often wonder, and I've over the years I've spoken to a couple of people who have been involved in the bureaucracy, and it was this $12 million mistake that was, and it's only hearsay, you don't have to believe me, and that's okay, but having a conversation that something went wrong, the wrong thing was purchased, it was $12 million, but just like a drop of rain on a hot day in summer, that, well, it just, that evaporated. Anyway, what's happening in the world of finance? James Gruber, good morning.
1: Good morning. The Aussie share market is set to open stronger, with index futures up 0.2%. It comes after a mixed night on Wall Street, with the S&P 500 finishing flat and the NASDAQ rising 0.5%. Now, markets benefited from lower oil prices. Oil prices dipped over 1% to below $100 a barrel. And that was after President Trump revealed a three-hour meeting between US and Iranian officials on a potential deal to end the war. The other bit of news was that investors have been digesting Meta's new personal AI assistant. Now, that helps users with emails as well as to do consumer transactions. That benefited AI stocks, but it detracted from the likes of banks, telecommunications, insurers, and consumer retailers, which may be disrupted by this new technology. Now, other commodities were mixed. Copper futures were up more than 1%. They're up for a sixth straight session, while gold futures fell a little bit. The Aussie dollar, meanwhile, was relatively steady. It's currently at 71.13 US cents. I'm James Gruber, equity market strategist at CommSec.
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Good times, great music. 2NURFM, 103.7, a Wednesday brekkie evaporating. Andy Gibb, I just want to be your everything. Time for me to take a walk out of the studio. Mark's in after nine. Of course, preliminary finals NRL this weekend. The Dolphins taking on the Roosters on Friday night. And of course, the Knights against the Panthers. I am hoping, this is what I would like, brekkies. I'd like a Dolphins win over the Roosters. And oh, come on, seriously, do I have to say the words? Of course, we want, and it will be, a Knights win over the Panthers. I just hope that isn't the Sergeant's kiss of death. I haven't put the mocker on it. But, yeah, I'd like a Dolphins and a Knights win. Enjoy the rest of your day. I'll catch you tomorrow morning from 6. 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
1: It's 9 o'clock. Good morning, I'm Ian Crouch. New South Wales Liberal leader Kelly Sloan has conceded her party has little chance of success in the Hunter at next year's state election. She says while the Liberals will field candidates, she's acknowledged the party isn't a real prospect of winning. Kelly Sloan has ruled out making a preference deal with One Nation, also conceding the party has no strategy for contesting the seat of Cessnock, where One Nation state leader Mike Newman is standing, saying Clayton Barr is a great Labor member in that area. Meanwhile, One Nation member for New England, Barnaby Joyce, has admitted he's been in talks with senior Liberals about a possible power-sharing deal following the 2028 federal election. He says while it's too early to be talking about the possible outcome, he says One Nation was prepared to guarantee supply to a coalition minority government in return for key policy concessions. Telling News 24, he's held talks with senior Liberals about a possible scenario should One Nation emerge from the election with greater numbers.
2: I don't know whether I should disclose what I'm speaking about, but I will say I've had discussions as recently as this morning with very, very senior Liberals about precisely this.
1: A woman has been charged with the murder of her child in the Blue Mountains. The 42-year-old is accused of stabbing her three children in a car. A 5-year-old died at the scene. The two other children and the woman remain in hospital. The coalition has vowed to dismantle parts of Labor's renewables policy if it wins the next election. The Liberals and Nationals would abolish the safeguard mechanism, new vehicle efficiency standards and offshore wind zones. Shadow Energy Minister Dan Tehan says current environmental policies are placing an unsustainable burden on Australian consumers.
3: We will take a chainsaw to all of the green tape that has been introduced by Anthony Albanese and the Labor government, which is pushing energy bills through the roof.
1: Newcastle businesses and residents are voicing their disapproval over council's recent extension to paid parking times. This month, paid parking in the area bound by Derby, Scott, Pacific and King Streets will be extended until 7pm on weekdays and 4pm on weekends. Council says the changes will keep spaces turning over into the evening and weekends. However, many businesses fear it will sway people from coming into the city. Councillor Callum Poole says the changes need to be reversed.
4: A turnover of parking can be a good thing for businesses, but the need for the council to implement paid parking during those times is nothing but a deterrent for those businesses.
1: Analysts believe Australian fuel prices could surge further as the conflict in the Middle East deepens. Saudi Arabia's east-west oil pipeline is slowly being restarted after recent drone attacks. Also making news, a Sri Lankan court has convicted 15 men over the deadly 2019 Easter Sunday bombings, which killed two Australians. And AI smart glasses could soon be banned at some beaches across Sydney.
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1: Brisbane star Lachie Neale will miss this weekend's AFL Grand Final with a one-match suspension. He's expected to appeal the decision handed down for striking in last Saturday's prelim. Former player Gary Lyon says it's fully deserved.
5: He punched someone in the guts. It's a week. You've got a week, Lachie. No sympathy in the wide world from me for that. There is no excuse.
1: South Sydney have drawn a line in the sand with two players. Club star Cody Walker has reportedly been offered $300,000 for next season, while Latrell Mitchell is expected to test the open market. And Roosters star Sam Walker's position has come into question after missing last week's match. Daly Cherry Evans filled the halfback role, which led them to a 46-10 win over the Sharks. Walker's expected to return to his position this weekend. And now you're up to date with the latest 2NURFM news.
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9: Partly cloudy conditions across the Hunter today. Medium chance of showers or thunderstorm, but most likely this afternoon or evening. Some more of the same. Some showers about now for Thursday and Friday. Mid to high 20s there. And Saturday mostly sunny, 28 to 34 degrees. Today, tops of 24 for the coast, up as high as 27 degrees. Elsewhere, right now at North Lambton, we're sitting at 20 degrees. 19 for you. 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

0: Good times and great music at 2NURFM, 103.7. Morning, Wednesday, middle of the week. Here we go, round again. Gee, almost the end of September, eh? Anyway, Mark Brook with you this morning, right through until 1 o'clock today. Our exercise physiologist, Mark Gosser, will catch up with him in a little while from now, see what Mark has for us. Also, a bit later on for the University of Newcastle's Gifting Day and to do with some of the scholarship funding that's around that. For the McDougall Foundation, Adam McDougall will join us a bit later on with Kate Myers as well, so a bit on there. Also, the passing parade with John DeRemus as well. Now, today, it's in the US, they're celebrating a thing called Go With Your Gut Day, Trust Your Gut Day, and it's a gut, the instinct, the little man inside, the little voice inside that knows all. 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Or maybe a time where you thought, yeah, I thought I should have did that and I didn't, and I wish now that I would have. So a lot in that this morning. 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
1: With the sheer amount of scammers that are around these days, I always trust my instinct, and being in business and a moderator for a Facebook group, it pays off as well. And good morning, Joanne. I always trust my gut. I've learned over the years to read people, and I'm always aware of my surroundings. That's a good point to have. But Hadzi Hard saying, straight after every morning coffee, right? That's the time. All right, you have the coffee, you start it for the day, then you pay attention to what's going on. And Tom, good morning. Again, straight after my morning coffee. So maybe that's a thing as well. When I hit my real estate course. So hopefully that is paying off for you. Hopefully a nice career has come your way out of it. Be a part of our Facebook chat today. How often do you trust the instinct, the little man inside, the little voice? When has it paid off? When it has not. 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

0: 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A reminder, Mark Goswell, we'll hear from him in the next little bit, talking about flare-ups today. You had an injury and it just flares up. What can we do about all of that? Also, Genesis and JPY will be here. And after 10 o'clock, coffee break today, the music of Crosby, Stills and Nash. 2NUR FM, 103.7.
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0: Across Hunter Waters, northeasterlies 15 to 25, not seas up to 2 metres, and a southerly swell around 2.5 metres. Low tide coming up at 22 to midday, down to 0.7 of a metre there, partly cloudy. The odd showers about for the next couple of days. Warm though for Saturday, we'll be back up into the mid-30s for parts of the valley then. Today, tops between 24 and 27 degrees. Hunter Beaches right now tapping out at 20, most of the valley at 23 at 2NUR FM.

0: Good times and great music at 2NURFM 103.7. Our exercise physiologist, Mark Oswald, time to hear from him. And this time around, Mark, you want to take a look at flare-ups. Now, I guess from time to time, we may end up having some sort of pain. It seems to drop down a little bit. And then, out of nowhere, it's back.
1: I love that. Yeah, it's back. It's like the old Terminator, I'll be back.
0: Yeah, it's the pain speaking right there.
1: Yeah, and it's, and the thing is about if you've got like a chronic condition, you know, we're talking about, you know, age-related deconditioning, the and we're talking like backs, knees, necks, take your pick, take your joint, take your poison. But essentially what will happen is, you know, you can be doing everything right and at some point you'll get a big spike or a flare-up or a, you know, an increase in your pain at some stage. And the key to this is understanding first why. Because essentially what's happening is if you're having a flare-up or an increase in symptoms that weren't there before, you can always bring it back to some sort of trigger. There's always a causation. Like your body just doesn't wake up in pain because it's bored one day and it's just got nothing else to do. It'll be a result of, hey, you've gone and done X amount of work and that's your day-to-day activities. And then all of a sudden you go, oh, we need to renovate the backyard or we need to lay some topsoil or something because spring's coming up.
0: And it might not even necessarily be something massive like, oh, yeah, we decided to do the yard. Maybe just a twist or turn the wrong way, I'm guessing, too.
1: Yeah, it's basically anything that your body will, you know, do beyond what it's currently functionally capable of doing. And, yeah, it can be as simple as, you know, I drive to work every day. It takes me half an hour. I get out, do my job, get on with life. And then all of a sudden you go, let's go to Queensland for the weekend, and you jump in the car and you drive 8 hours. And, you know, anything that we experience in terms of a flare-up is always load associated. So, and load, you know, as soon as you say that word, people think, oh, you know, flipping tyres or moving furniture and, you know, doing massive things like that. But load can literally just be doing something excessively long that you hadn't done in the past. Yeah, it can be repetitions. There's so many things that can do it that will actually cause an increase in your pain, and then that's where you get your flare-up.
0: All right, we've now got the flare-up. We've figured out, oh, yep, I did that thing back there, and that's caused a bit of a change. So what do we do while the flare-up is flaring?
1: Yeah, more times than not, you just follow a really simple plan, and this is more of a conceptual idea because obviously it's specific to the particular injury or the particular condition. But the first thing you'll always do is when you're having a flare-up, there'll be a massive increase in tension, so there'll be a lot of tightness around that particular area. So the first thing you want to do is mobilize or release. Now, that can be done in self-releases or it can be done with some hands-on treatment, but that's the sort of thing where you go and see someone like an exercise physiologist that just goes, okay, well, this is phase one. So you've got to get rid of all of the tension. And if it's a, you know, if it's a minor flare-up and if it's a, you know, it's a simple condition, it can be as simple as just getting rid of all the tightness and tension that's occurred. If it's sort of hanging around a little bit more, we then want to stabilize the joint. And when we're stabilizing the joint, like every major joint in our body has a combination of stabilizing muscles. And then we want to learn how to activate those without increasing our symptoms or increasing our pain. And once you've gone through that phase, then we get back to start doing some strength development and getting back into function. So, you know, if you learn how to manage a flare-up, and particularly with chronic conditions, you know, the one thing I say is that when people come in and they're back to being 100% normal, they're not fixed. The injury hasn't gone away. They've just learned to manage it. And so the thing is, you are going to have flare-ups at some stage. So it's about understanding the concepts, principles, and philosophies that you go for your particular injury and then go, cool, this is phase one, two, and three to get on top of it. And, you know, if you learn that, you end up saving yourself thousands of dollars instead of just going down the path of just getting all of these tests that you don't need because it's just the same injury that you had 10 years ago.
0: Yeah, and you get to avoid a whole lot of what Mr. T called pain.
1: Yeah, yeah, pain. Which is, that's, yeah, we're, what we were talking about last week in terms of managing your pain. Mm. Yeah, the thing is, it's there for a reason, but the more you can learn about your injury, learn about your condition, and then learn how to manage it when you have the flare-up, you know your body better than anyone else, but you've got to understand the mechanisms around it. And everyone that has a flare-up, there's always a symptom and there's always a trigger. There's not one person I've met in 25 years in this game where it's just happened for no reason. Like, there is always a trigger and there's always a load. And once you actually start doing investigation, you go, oh, yeah, that was it.
0: And just remember, once you sort of get back to feeling no pain again, don't go gung-ho, hi-ho, silver straight away as well.
1: Yeah, especially when we're talking about joint conditions, any type of osteoarthritis or you know, age-related degenerative changes, you know, these things still are in your body. But the fact that you've got, you know, good mobility around the joint, good control and good strength within the current confines of what your life looks like, yeah, the joint pain and everything's not there, but it's just lingering, just wanting to pop up every now and then, and just like an old annoying relative that pops up that just, yeah, it turns up and just annoys you every now and then.
0: Yeah, it's a different kind of pain altogether. It's still pain.
1: But
0: it's a different type.
1: A little bit different, but yeah, just learning, look, understand the trigger, realize, you know, what the load was that you did that actually caused it, and then mobilize, stabilize, and then strengthen. And if you can understand and learn those concepts, then you'll be able to manage your symptoms and your flare-ups long-term for the rest of your life.
0: MSS is the call. All right, Mark, as always, a pleasure. We'll catch you next time.
1: We'll be here.
0: And if you'd like to send Mark a topic suggestion, something you'd like him to cover in the next few weeks, you can do that. It's askmark@2nurfm.com.

0: 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It's Phil and Genesis, and that's all. And Mark Goswell will be back with us next week. We'll hear from him yet again. And as always, if you want a topic, he'll try and cover them for you. 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Look, lots of great motoring events for motoring enthusiasts across the Hunter, and here's one of them that'll be happening across the weekend this Sunday. Is the 27th Sunday? What are we, 3, 4, 5, 6? Yep, Sunday. Got it. 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

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Partly cloudy sort of a day today. Medium chance of showers over the next couple of days as well. Maybe a thunderstorm this afternoon or early evening. A tops today between 24 and 27 degrees. 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
1: It's 10 o'clock. Good morning. I'm Ollie Goldner. The Prime Minister is defending the government's proposed social media reforms in the face of a strong rebuke from the United States. American officials have said Australia's proposed digital duty of care would facilitate censorship and disproportionately affect American companies. Speaking in the United States, Anthony Albanese says he is standing up for the interests of Australians.
2: It's not about giving government control, it's about giving people back control over what they receive on their devices, which is why it is framed in that way.
1: Meanwhile, back home, the mother of a teenager caught up in a savage brawl in Newcastle is raising concerns about the culture around filming violent incidents. Police are investigating footage showing a group of dozens of teens gathered while multiple blows are being thrown. The victim's mother says she's concerned that people stood around watching it rather than stepping in to shut it down.
3: Violence against children has become other children's entertainment, and something needs to change.
1: New Lambton landslip victim Laura Jacles says she remains hopeful Newcastle Council will have compensation answers by the end of the year. Earlier this week, Council CEO Jeremy Barth said he was confident an outcome of discussions with the state's reconstruction authority would be finalised by Christmas. The two parties are looking at three options to compensate impacted residents, including paying for their land, the demolition of their properties, or compensation for land stabilisation works. Laura Jacles says while she's not confident answers will come soon, she knows one will come eventually.
4: They don't just say these things for no reason, and that whatever's happening behind the scenes is going to be coming together before Christmas, and that would be really fantastic if it does. We would love that clarity before the end of the year.
1: A new step has been made in the Newcastle to Sydney high-speed rail project. The next phase of the project will see the construction of an advanced manufacturing facility set to create hundreds of new high-tech jobs for the Hunter. Today, the federal government is calling for an expression of interest to develop the facility, which will bring together advanced manufacturing, technology and precision engineering. The High-Speed Rail Authority is currently working through the design, approval process, scope and costs for the 191-kilometre high-speed rail as part of the two-year development phase. Newcastle Councillor Jenny Barry is slamming Newcastle's state MP over a lack of funding for CCTV along Beaumont Street. Tim Krakenthorpe promised to deliver funding for 9 cameras to be installed along the popular Hamilton Street following recent spikes in antisocial behaviour. However, the state government has since failed to deliver a $100,000 grant to Newcastle Council for the project. Councillor Jenny Barry says she feels the state has abandoned them on the issue.
5: Council resolved that, yes, we'll kick the can as long as the state kicks the can too. And they've kicked it down the road to the state election now. So I'm not happy. Not happy at all.
1: And Hunter-based National Senator Ross Cadell and party leader Matt Canavan has met with local veterans this morning to discuss future healthcare possibilities. It follows Labor's motion to cap veteran allied health services at $5,000 being scrapped after significant backlash. The roundtable discussion held in Scone hopes to shape the party's decision.